0: for all the great deals happening now.
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2: From the Coco Weather Center, the Warrensburg forecast. Tonight, partly cloudy, a low of 68 Monday morning, and then on Monday, lots of sunshine and a high of 91. Monday night, chance of showers after 1 a.m., mostly clear, low 70. And then tomorrow, a chance of showers with thunderstorms also possible after 1 p.m., mostly sunny, a high of 85. Tomorrow night, chance of showers and thunderstorms, mostly cloudy, a low around 65. Chance of rain again on Wednesday, partly sunny, high of 87.
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4: 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Time is taking control. You're traveling through another decade, known as the 1960s. You begin your journey on January 1, 1960. We've been waiting for you. 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
6: Roger, zero G, and I feel fine. Capsule is turning around. Oh, that view is tremendous.
4: 63.
7: For the first time, an agreement has been reached on bringing the forces of nuclear destruction under international control.
4: 64.
8: Acts of violence against the armed forces of the United States must be met not only with alert defense, but with positive reply.
4: 65.
9: Starting in New York City at about 5:30 this afternoon, 30 million persons found themselves without light, subways, elevators, air conditioning.
4: 66.
10: Confirmed this afternoon at 4 o'clock Houston time that a left ventricle bypass operation was performed at this hospital this morning.
4: 67.
11: Some 20 National Guardsmen have deployed along this street, hiding behind their trucks.
12: Rochester, Chicago, Washington, Newark.
4: 68.
13: But it really doesn't matter with me now, because I've been to the mountaintop.
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0: submitted for your approval a period of time between January 1, 1960 and December 31st, 1969. During the course of this three-hour broadcast, there is no other time.
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3: 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I see you made it here in your big

I'm the real Don Steele. The name of the show is Live from the 60s, and for good reason, because the year once again is 1967, and I want to welcome you back. We've been waiting for you here. Coming up in just a few minutes, we're going to clear up some of those nasty

0: Department.
1: 1967, like all the years in this decade, interesting to say the least. In the music world, the Jimi Hendrix Experience opened for the Monkees last night at the Forest Hills Stadium in New York. Hendrix was booed by the Monkees fans. Promoters say they will drop Jimmy from the tour. Let's face it, until he gets his act hip and heavy, how can he compete with the Monkees? In other pop music news, there's a concert set for April 11th this year of 1967. It'll be up in my...

Grateful Dead, Mamas and Papas, Otis Redding, the Jefferson Airplane, the Birds, Booker T and the MGs. Are there more? Yes! Paul Butterfield's Blues Band, Ravi Shankar, and Jimi Hendrix. I think he's going to do better than he did with the Monkees. The Beatles, by the way, have turned down the opportunity to appear at the Monterey Pop Festival. Instead, George Harrison, John Lennon, and Paul McCartney are listening very closely to the talks of Maharishi Yogi. He tells the Beatles that through transcendental meditation, practiced twice a day, they will have new spiritual enlightenment. The Beatles are set to attend a 10-day seminar on the subject. No doubt the seminar will be located somewhere near Penny.

0: 1967 returns in a moment from a place where history is only a rumor.
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1: Well, the Supremes are certainly hot in this year of 1967. This is their fourth consecutive number one song, The Happening. 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I'm ready for you. 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
1: Gonna Get Pretty Now with a group that sold over 15 million records. They formed last year in 1966. They're the Association with Never My Love on Live from the 60s.

The Association on Live from the 60s and Never My Love. They're teasing, believe me. I'm the real Don Steele with you here in 1967, a year for the grassroots, a message in the music. Write this one down. You're going to dig it.

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0: The year is 1967, and you are here.
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0: Well, let's pray there's something good on television. Oh, boy. Jackpot. Here comes Genie out of the bottle. I've spent some time in a bottle myself, you know.
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0: In the year of 1967, we're going to send this song out to Jan Wenner, who's 21 years old. He just started a rock and roll magazine up in San Francisco. Yep, started it with $8,000, most of it borrowed money. The first copy's about 40,000 run, only 6,000 of them sold. He thinks the thing will pick up and catch on pretty soon, though. He calls it Rolling Stone Magazine. Here's Spencer Davis Group now on Live from the 60s. I'm a man. Get him.

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4: The year is 1967, and we've been waiting for you. Welcome back.

From the 60s, just back from San Francisco, and I do love your flowers, baby. Well, rumor has it in this year of 1967 that Timothy Leary, yeah, he's out on bail following a drug arrest. Well, he's holding a press conference in Greenwich Village next week to announce the formation of a new religion called the League for Spiritual Discovery. The initials, of course, LSD. Leary will argue that the drug, LSD, should be legalized for his church members because it's a religious sacrament. Evidently, Timothy has been visiting Strawberry Fields one too many times. Let me...

0: 1967, and you're traveling through time. Your next stop will be
1: 1968, live from the 60s.
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9: Granting the Emerald Isle a wish. I'm Carmen Roberts, Fox News. As President Trump wraps up his two-day visit to Ireland, he gave the Irish a reason to cheer.
10: Everybody's been bugging me. They're saying, would you do me a favor? It's so unfair what's going on. Could you possibly take the tariffs off of Irish whiskey?
9: And he said he would. President Trump is expected to be back in Washington, D.C. tonight. But while in Ireland, he also talked about the more serious topic of the Russian-Ukraine war that's putting pressure on the energy markets. He said,
11: Mr. Zelensky has to do one thing. He has to stop knocking out diesel fuel in Russia. Let him go after targets, but not diesel fuel, because he's causing a shortage of diesel.
12: In recent weeks, Russia has ramped up its air campaign against Ukraine, targeting the power grid ahead of winter. Strikes have been targeting Russia's oil and gas industry, which Kyiv says both funds and fuels Moscow's invasion in this now 4.5-year-long war.
9: Fox's Stephanie Bennett in London. U.S. crude resumed trading tonight and is higher at this hour, up about 2.5% at $102.72 a barrel. Hours after his plane's emergency landing yesterday, Wisconsin Congressman Tom Tiffany spoke about the ordeal.
13: Congressman Tiffany, who is also Wisconsin's GOP nominee for governor, was emotional when he addressed responders in Wausau County.
14: I just want to say thank you. What you did.
13: Tiffany said he was traveling from an event when his plane lost power. He and his pilot, Len Bolts, survived the water landing and swam to safety. He did have to get stitches over his eye.
14: My head hit the dash in front of me, and that was the extent of the damage. I mean, we're just really fortunate.
13: But Tiffany said at no time did he think he wouldn't make it. He said this won't deter his run for governor, but personally, his thought is,
14: for at least a while, God spared me.
13: Gernal Scott, Fox News.
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9: The push to build more powerful artificial intelligence is drawing calls to slow down after Anthropic CEO Dario Amodei posted an essay saying the industry needs to proceed cautiously. OpenAI CEO Sam Altman and Tesla and SpaceX CEO Elon Musk agree. Fox's Max Gordon has more.
18: Hey, Anthropic CEO Dario Amodei says that he believes in the good that AI can bring, but also that AI carries with it a number of risks, including losing control of AI systems, the misuse of AI for cyber attacks and bioterrorism, and serious economic disruption. Because of these risks, Amodei writes, in part, we must slow the pace at which we improve the capabilities of AI models. Tech leaders took to X to sound off. Boom Supersonic CEO Blake Scholl writing, AI is the greatest technology since the steam engine. We should be accelerating it, not slowing it down. But others in the tech community say that this is a prudent step in the right direction.
9: Pink is not pulling any punches in her response to Macklemore's Free Palestine chant when he opened for Ed Sheeran last week. Fox's CB Cotton has more from New York City.
19: She said her reposts contain words that she had not written and ones that she would not have necessarily chosen. She also appeared to hit a defiant tone, writing that she wouldn't reduce the Middle East conflict to a slogan or say something to simply win back followers. Pink condemned Hamas as a terrorist organization and said Palestinians deserve, quote, a future that honors their humanity and aspirations. She also suggested she should be able to express concern for Palestinians while also speaking out against anti-Semitism. Last Sunday, Pink reposted a video from Jewish advocacy group Stop Anti-Semitism, which called for rapper Macklemore to be removed as an opening act from Ed Sheeran's tour after he wore a Palestinian keffiyeh scarf while accusing Israel of committing genocide in Gaza.
9: And Practical Magic 2 conjures a box office victory this weekend, knocking Spider-Man out of number one spot. I'm Carmen Roberts, Fox News.
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24: Blast off right through the year 1968. We're going to take a journey to the center of your mind by way of a magic carpet ride. Ladies and gentlemen, the Amboy Dukes on Live from the 60s.

called National Turn In Your Draft Card Day. Several hundred draft cards will be publicly burned. That's against the law, you know. Some government officials are saying, these kids are burning everything. Why can't they just stick with the incense? On the music scene, rumor has it that Bob Dylan is coming out of seclusion after 18 months to play at a Woody Guthrie Memorial Concert at Carnegie Hall. Scalpers are getting $25 a ticket for the event. Some of the people lining up to pay tribute to the late Guthrie are his son Arlo, Pete Seeger, Judy Collins, Richie Havens, and more. Meanwhile, on the lighter side of pop, here's a guy that's shaking up the ladies in the year 1968. His name's Gary Puckett.

0: 1968 returns in a moment from a place where history is only a rumor.
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0: The year is 1968, and we've been waiting for you. Welcome back.
9: I run to seek new policies. Policies to end the bloodshed in Vietnam and in our cities. I run for the presidency because it is now unmistakably clear that we can change these disastrous, divisive policies only by changing the men who are now making

0: 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Let's turn on the TV here and see if we can find my favorite show. Ah, now, this is a good one. I do like this one, but it's not my favorite show. So, hey, let's watch the tennis shoes, guys. What do you think?
1: Oh, Jed's a millionaire. Ken folks said, Jed, move away.
0: Wild, wild west.
1: Said California is the place you ought to be. So they loaded up the truck and they moved to
0: Beverly. Thank you.
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17: 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You might have seen some walking around. Well, we have our own Supreme here on the radio. 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

0: On Live from the 60s, the Apollo 8 astronauts are still up there during that week-long mission, and they set them up some silly putty, yes, to play with to keep from getting bored. If you really want to get silly, I think we ought to send Archie Bell and the Drells to Houston, Texas, to talk to the astronauts. Come in, Houston!
1: Hi, everybody. I'm Archie Bell with the Drells of Houston, Texas. We don't only sing,

Yeah. I want that guitar to fall in on that. Tighten it up now. Oh, yeah. Now tighten it up, Augie. Yeah, now everybody tighten it up now.

figure skater Peggy Fleming has just won the United States' only gold medal at the 1968 Winter Olympics. The song she was skating to? This one. Mason Williams doing Classical Gas. You can fill it up for only 28 cents a gallon. Just can't go wrong. 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
2: 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From the 60s.
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Live from the 60s, I'm the real Don Steele. 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She's the pick of the week. 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
10: Granting the Emerald Isle a wish. I'm Carmen Roberts, Fox News. As President Trump wraps up his two-day visit to Ireland, he gave the Irish a reason to cheer.
11: Everybody's been bugging me. They're saying, would you do me a favor? It's so unfair what's going on. Could you possibly take the tariffs off of Irish whiskey?
10: And he said he would. President Trump is expected to be back in Washington, D.C. tonight. But while in Ireland, he also talked about the more serious topic of the Russian-Ukraine war that's putting pressure on the energy markets. He said,
12: Mr. Zelensky has to do one thing. He has to stop knocking out diesel fuel in Russia. Let him go after targets, but not diesel fuel, because he's causing a shortage of diesel.
13: In recent weeks, Russia has ramped up its air campaign against Ukraine, targeting the power grid ahead of winter. Strikes have been targeting Russia's oil and gas industry, which Kyiv says both funds and fuels Moscow's invasion in this now 4.5-year-long war.
10: Fox's Stephanie Bennett in London. U.S. crude resumed trading tonight and is higher this hour, up about 2.5% at $102.72 a barrel. Hours after his plane's emergency landing yesterday, Wisconsin Congressman Tom Tiffany spoke about the ordeal.
14: Congressman Tiffany, who is also Wisconsin's GOP nominee for governor, was emotional when he addressed responders in Wausau County.
15: I just want to say thank you for what you did.
14: Tiffany said he was traveling from an event when his plane lost power. He and his pilot, Len Bolts, survived the water landing and swam to safety. He did have to get stitches over his eye.
15: My head hit the dash in front of me, and that was the extent of the damage. I mean, we're just really fortunate.
14: But Tiffany said at no time did he think he wouldn't make it. He said this won't deter his run for governor, but personally, his thought is,
15: for at least a while, God spared me.
14: Gernal Scott, Fox News.
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10: The push to build more powerful artificial intelligence is drawing calls to slow down after Anthropic CEO Dario Amodei posted an essay saying the industry needs to proceed cautiously. OpenAI CEO Sam Altman and Tesla and SpaceX CEO Elon Musk agree. Fox's Max Gordon has more.
20: Hey, Anthropic CEO Dario Amodei says that he believes in the good that AI can bring, but also that AI carries with it a number of risks, including losing control of AI systems, the misuse of AI for cyber attacks and bioterrorism, and serious economic disruption. Because of these risks, Amodei writes, in part, we must slow the pace at which we improve the capabilities of AI models. Tech leaders took to X to sound off. Boom Supersonic CEO Blake Scholl writing, AI is the greatest technology since the steam engine. We should be accelerating it, not slowing it down. But others in the tech community say that this is a prudent step in the right direction.
10: Pink is not pulling any punches in her response to Macklemore's Free Palestine chant when he opened for Ed Sheeran last week. Fox's CB Cotton has more from New York City.
21: She said her reposts contain words that she had not written and ones that she would not have necessarily chosen. She also appeared to hit a defiant tone, writing that she wouldn't reduce the Middle East conflict to a slogan or say something to simply win back followers. Pink condemned Hamas as a terrorist organization and said Palestinians deserve, quote, a future that honors their humanity and aspirations. She also suggested she should be able to express concern for Palestinians while also speaking out against anti-Semitism. Last Sunday, Pink reposted a video from Jewish advocacy group Stop Anti-Semitism, which called for rapper Macklemore to be removed as an opening act from Ed Sheeran's tour after he wore a Palestinian keffiyeh scarf while accusing Israel of committing genocide in Gaza.
10: And Practical Magic 2 conjures a box office victory this weekend, knocking Spider-Man out of number one spot. I'm Carmen Roberts, Fox News.
22: From the Coco Weather Center, the Warrensburg forecast. Tonight, partly cloudy, a low of 68 Monday morning. And then on Monday, lots of sunshine and a high of 91. Monday night, chance of showers after 1 a.m., mostly clear, low 70. And then tomorrow, a chance of showers with thunderstorms also possible after 1 p.m., mostly sunny, a high of 85. Tomorrow night, chance of showers and thunderstorms, mostly cloudy, a low around 65. Chance of rain again on Wednesday, partly sunny, high of 87.
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27: 1969. People say we're going to be stomping around up there on the moon before this year is over. Can you believe that? I know we're going to do some stomping in the swamp right now with Tom and John Fogerty. Greetings, Clearwater Revival. They ain't no

from the 60s. Here's Crosby, Stills, and Nash. I understand they're going to be performing at that big Woodstock Rock Festival coming up later this year. Here's their latest song now. Okay.

0: 1969. We'll continue.
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0: The year is 1969. Welcome back. Yeah.

0: After 5 years of Americans going into Vietnam, we are finally bringing American men home. By December 15, over 60,000 men will have been withdrawn from South Vietnam, including 20% of all of our combat forces. Let me now turn to our program for the future.
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sure you have your television on this evening when a new show debuts called 60 Minutes. Big things coming up for CBS on this one, they say. It's going to be opposite Laugh-In, and Richard Nixon's going to be on that show. He's only going to say four words. You know what they are?

0: on an untranquil sea of mud at 42.02 degrees north, 74.08 degrees west. There was a walk in space that 400,000 long-haired pilgrims in and out of sweatshirts called the greatest weekend since the creation.
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2: Astronauts report it feels good.
0: If you were Neil Armstrong, Mike Collins, or Ed Aldrin, you were 363 feet above launch pad 39A.
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0: 1969 will return in a moment after these words from the future.
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0: You've just broken a radio time barrier. 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

Live from the 60s, the soulful strut, and I'm the real Don Steele with you. We have a man by the name of Billy Joe Thomas. We call him BJ. He's from a place called Hugo, Oklahoma, and his latest song is called Hooked on a Feeling. Let's listen together.

0: Martin.
1: I didn't mean to leave you hanging on what President Nixon will say on Laugh-In tonight, but we found out that it is four words, and they are, sock it to me. The man's hip. What can I tell you? The man's hip. Television continues to get hipper, too. The Mod Squad is the new show appearing on TV this evening. It'll be on ABC opposite the new CBS show, 60 Minutes. Captain Adam Greer will have the services of three hippies turned criminals turned cops, Pete, Link, and Julie. They'll use their long hair and beads as disguise to slip in and out of countercultures, identifying criminals. The young squad will draw the line, though, as it never rats on its hip brothers and sisters. Get serious, folks. Here's the latest song by the group called Steam. Gonna turn up the heat on this one. Kiss them goodbye and then slap them once for me, will you?

0: 1969 will continue in a moment from a place where history is only a rumor.
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All right, it's time to tinkle on the 88. 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
12: Granting the Emerald Isle a wish. I'm Carmen Roberts, Fox News. As President Trump wraps up his two-day visit to Ireland, he gave the Irish a reason to cheer.
13: Everybody's been bugging me. They're saying, would you do me a favor? It's so unfair what's going on. Could you possibly take the tariffs off of Irish whiskey?
12: And he said he would. President Trump is expected to be back in Washington, D.C. tonight. But while in Ireland, he also talked about the more serious topic of the Russian-Ukraine war that's putting pressure on the energy markets. He said,
14: Mr. Zelensky has to do one thing. He has to stop knocking out diesel fuel in Russia. Let him go after targets, but not diesel fuel, because he's causing a shortage of diesel.
15: In recent weeks, Russia has ramped up its air campaign against Ukraine, targeting the power grid ahead of winter. Strikes have been targeting Russia's oil and gas industry, which Kyiv says both funds and fuels Moscow's invasion in this now 4.5-year-long war.
12: Fox's Stephanie Bennett in London. U.S. crude resumed trading tonight and is higher at this hour, up about 2.5% at $102.72 a barrel. Hours after his plane's emergency landing yesterday, Wisconsin Congressman Tom Tiffany spoke about the ordeal.
16: Congressman Tiffany, who was also Wisconsin's GOP nominee for governor, was emotional when he addressed responders in Wausau County.
17: I just want to say thank you. What you did.
16: Tiffany said he was traveling from an event when his plane lost power. He and his pilot, Len Bolts, survived the water landing and swam to safety. He did have to get stitches over his eye.
17: My head hit the dash in front of me, and that was the extent of the damage. I mean, we're just really fortunate.
16: But Tiffany said at no time did he think he wouldn't make it. He said this won't deter his run for governor, but personally, his thought is,
17: for at least a while, God spared me.
16: Gernal Scott, Fox News.
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21: Temperatures being 30 degrees above average.
18: 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Just click listen, then swipe right and hear the latest news updates on your time. 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
12: The push to build more powerful artificial intelligence is drawing calls to slow down after Anthropic CEO Dario Amodei posted an essay saying the industry needs to proceed cautiously. OpenAI CEO Sam Altman and Tesla and SpaceX CEO Elon Musk agree. Fox's Max Gordon has more.
22: Hey, Anthropic CEO Dario Amodei says that he believes in the good that AI can bring, but also that AI carries with it a number of risks, including losing control of AI systems, the misuse of AI for cyber attacks and bioterrorism, and serious economic disruption. Because of these risks, Amodei writes, in part, we must slow the pace at which we improve the capabilities of AI models. Tech leaders took to X to sound off. Boom Supersonic CEO Blake Scholl writing, AI is the greatest technology since the steam engine. We should be accelerating it, not slowing it down. But others in the tech community say that this is a prudent step in the right direction.
12: Pink is not pulling any punches in her response to Macklemore's Free Palestine chant when he opened for Ed Sheeran last week. Fox's CB Cotton has more from New York City.
23: She said her reposts contain words that she had not written and ones that she would not have necessarily chosen. She also appeared to hit a defiant tone, writing that she wouldn't reduce the Middle East conflict to a slogan or say something to simply win back followers. Pink condemned Hamas as a terrorist organization and said Palestinians deserve, quote, a future that honors their humanity and aspirations. She also suggested she should be able to express concern for Palestinians while also speaking out against anti-Semitism. Last Sunday, Pink reposted a video from Jewish advocacy group Stop Anti-Semitism, which called for rapper Macklemore to be removed as an opening act from Ed Sheeran's tour after he wore a Palestinian keffiyeh scarf while accusing Israel of committing genocide in Gaza.
12: And Practical Magic 2 conjures a box office victory this weekend, knocking Spider-Man out of number one spot. I'm Carmen Roberts, Fox News.
11: 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The greatest hits of all time.
12: Granting the Emerald Isle a wish. I'm Carmen Roberts, Fox News. As President Trump wraps up his two-day visit to Ireland, he gave the Irish a reason to cheer.
13: Everybody's been bugging me. They're saying, would you do me a favor? It's so unfair what's going on. Could you possibly take the tariffs off of Irish whiskey?
12: And he said he would. President Trump is expected to be back in Washington, D.C. tonight. But while in Ireland, he also talked about the more serious topic of the Russian-Ukraine war that's putting pressure on the energy markets. He said,
14: Mr. Zelensky has to do one thing. He has to stop knocking out diesel fuel in Russia. Let him go after targets, but not diesel fuel, because he's causing a shortage of diesel.
15: In recent weeks, Russia has ramped up its air campaign against Ukraine, targeting the power grid ahead of winter. Strikes have been targeting Russia's oil and gas industry, which Kyiv says both funds and fuels Moscow's invasion in this now 4.5-year-long war.
12: Fox's Stephanie Bennett in London. U.S. crude resumed trading tonight and is higher this hour, up about 2.5% at $102.72 a barrel. Hours after his plane's emergency landing yesterday, Wisconsin Congressman Tom Tiffany spoke about the ordeal.
16: Congressman Tiffany, who was also Wisconsin's GOP nominee for governor, was emotional when he addressed responders in Wausau County.
24: I just want to say thank you for what you did.
16: Tiffany said he was traveling from an event when his plane lost power. He and his pilot, Len Boltz, survived the water landing and swam to safety. He did have to get stitches over his eye.
17: My head hit the dash in front of me, and That was the extent of the damage. I mean, we're just really fortunate.
16: But Tiffany said at no time did he think he wouldn't make it. He said this won't deter his run for governor, but personally, his thought is...
17: For at least a while, God spared me.
16: Gernal Scott, Fox News.
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21: Temperatures being 30 degrees above average.
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12: The push to build more powerful artificial intelligence is drawing calls to slow down after Anthropic CEO Dario Amodei posted an essay saying the industry needs to proceed cautiously. OpenAI CEO Sam Altman and Tesla and SpaceX CEO Elon Musk agree. Fox's Max Gordon has more.
22: Hey, Anthropic CEO Dario Amodei says that he believes in the good that AI can bring, but also that AI carries with it a number of risks, including losing control of AI systems, the misuse of AI for cyber attacks and bioterrorism, and serious economic disruption. Because of these risks, Amodei writes, in part, we must slow the pace at which we improve the capabilities of AI models. Tech leaders took to X to sound off. Boom Supersonic CEO Blake Scholl writing, AI is the greatest technology since the steam engine. We should be accelerating it, not slowing it down. But others in the tech community say that this is a prudent step in the right direction.
12: Pink is not pulling any punches in her response to Macklemore's Free Palestine chant when he opened for Ed Sheeran last week. Fox's CB Cotton has more from New York City.
23: She said her reposts contain words that she had not written and ones that she would not have necessarily chosen. She also appeared to hit a defiant tone, writing that she wouldn't reduce the Middle East conflict to a slogan or say something to simply win back followers. Pink condemned Hamas as a terrorist organization and said Palestinians deserve, quote, a future that honors their humanity and aspirations. She also suggested she should be able to express concern for Palestinians while also speaking out against anti-Semitism. Last Sunday, Pink reposted a video from Jewish advocacy group Stop Anti-Semitism, which called for rapper Macklemore to be removed as an opening act from Ed Sheeran's tour after he wore a Palestinian keffiyeh scarf while accusing Israel of committing genocide in Gaza.
12: And Practical Magic 2 conjures a box office victory this weekend, knocking Spider-Man out of number one spot. I'm Carmen Roberts, Fox News.
0: From the Coco Weather Center, the Warrensburg forecast. Tonight, partly cloudy, a low of 68 Monday morning. And then on Monday, lots of sunshine and a high of 91. Monday night, chance of showers after 1 a.m., mostly clear, low 70. And then tomorrow, a chance of showers with thunderstorms also possible after 1 p.m., mostly sunny, a high of 85. Tomorrow night, chance of showers and thunderstorms, mostly cloudy, a low around 65. Chance of rain again on Wednesday, partly sunny, high of 87.
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0: From the COCO Weather Center, the Warrensburg forecast. Tonight, partly cloudy, a low of 68 Monday morning. And then on Monday, lots of sunshine and a high of 91. Monday night, chance of showers after 1 a.m., mostly clear, low 70. And then tomorrow, a chance of showers with thunderstorms also possible after 1 p.m., mostly sunny, a high of 85. Tomorrow night, chance of showers and thunderstorms, mostly cloudy, a low around 65. Chance of rain again on Wednesday, partly sunny, high of 87.
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0: from the Coco Weather Center, the Warrensburg forecast. Tonight, partly cloudy, a low of 68 Monday morning, and then on Monday, lots of sunshine and a high of 91. Monday night, chance of showers after 1 a.m., mostly clear, low 70. And then tomorrow, a chance of showers with thunderstorms also possible after 1 p.m., mostly sunny, a high of 85. Tomorrow night, chance of showers and thunderstorms, mostly cloudy, a low around 65. Chance of rain again on Wednesday, partly sunny, high of 87.
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1: Wrapping up a two-day visit to the Emerald Isle. I'm Sue Guzman, Fox News. President Trump asked by reporters on Sunday as he left about the latest negotiations with Iran.
2: Iran wants to make a deal so bad. They're calling constantly. They want to make a deal. They got to make the right deal. I'm not going to make a deal that's no good.
1: As he left, the president had a surprise announcement for Ireland after getting requests to remove U.S. tariffs on Irish whiskey.
3: On behalf of the United States of America, I am going to take the tariffs off.
1: And this as the president is returning home to Washington. Meanwhile, a planned meeting between Iran and Oman has been postponed. The details from Fox's Kevin Cork.
4: The talks were set to address the status of the Strait of Hormuz. Oman and Iran have been negotiating a deal on managing shipping through the vital waterway, but Iran wants ships to pay transit fees, something Oman obviously opposes. Now, the meeting was postponed at the request of regional countries like Bahrain, who are already planning not to attend, citing its lack of diplomatic relations with Tehran. This comes as traffic through the strait remains relatively low amid continued U.S.-Iran fighting and attacks on vessels in that waterway. And for those of you who are wondering, yes, a U.S. naval blockade on Iranian ports remains in place. As for diplomatic efforts to end the fighting, they remain stalled, though the president says Iran wants to make a deal.
1: The Wall Street Journal reporting Iran is rebuilding its ballistic missile stockpile, meantime, in underground facilities. And some scary moments on Saturday for the Republican gubernatorial candidate in Wisconsin. The small plane he was riding in was forced to make an emergency landing in Lake Wausau. This was on Saturday, and here's what he had to say about it.
5: I signed up for the job to be governor of the state of Wisconsin a year ago. It was right here in Wausau a year ago that I announced, and I'm going to finish that job.
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0: 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Just click listen, then swipe right and hear the latest news updates on your time. 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
1: Vice President J.D. Vance set to hit the road this week for a visit to the Midwest to tout the administration's success in manufacturing. Fox's Jared Halpern.
9: Vice President J.D. Vance will visit a welding manufacturer in Olathe, Kansas, a suburb of Kansas City. He'll be joined by Republican Senator Roger Marshall. Marshall is up for re-election in November, but Kansas is considered a safe GOP seat. Vance will also meet with local law enforcement in Kansas City, Missouri, to tout cooperation with his White House anti-fraud task force. The White House credits the task force with stopping more than $50 billion in fraudulent payments. Missouri's congressional map remains in some doubt following a pair of emergency filings at the U.S. Supreme Court from state Republicans trying to overturn lower court rulings blocking more GOP-friendly districts. At the White House, Jared Halpern, Fox News.
1: Time is running out for Floridians to weigh in on the state's possible repeal of student vaccine mandates.
6: The Florida Department of Health will end public comment today for a proposal that would remove requirements for four vaccines in K-12 public and private schools in the state. Shots for chickenpox, hepatitis B, Haemophilus influenza type B, or HIB, and pneumococcal disease. The agency began hearing from the public on its website on August 24th. Backed by Republican Governor Ron DeSantis, supporters say it's a push for medical freedom and parental rights, while public health groups, including the American Academy of Pediatrics, say vaccines are safe and effective and warn the repeal puts kids at risk for serious preventable diseases. The Florida Department of Health says it will review the public's feedback and file a final version of the rule. Kristen Goodwin, Fox News.
1: One person is dead, more than 30 missing after a passenger ferry sank off the Pacific island nation of Vanuatu. One body recovered and some 15 survivors were able to be pulled safely from the water. I'm Sue Guzman. This is Fox News.
10: From the COCO Weather Center, the Warrensburg forecast. Tonight, partly cloudy, a low of 68 Monday morning. And then on Monday, lots of sunshine and a high of 91. Monday night, chance of showers after 1 a.m., mostly clear, low 70. And then tomorrow, a chance of showers with thunderstorms also possible after 1 p.m., mostly sunny, a high of 85. Tomorrow night, chance of showers and thunderstorms, mostly cloudy, a low around 65. Chance of rain again on Wednesday, partly sunny, high of 87.
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0: From the COCO Weather Center, the Warrensburg forecast. Tonight, partly cloudy, a low of 68 Monday morning. And then on Monday, lots of sunshine and a high of 91. Monday night, chance of showers after 1 a.m., mostly clear, low 70. And then tomorrow, a chance of showers with thunderstorms also possible after 1 p.m., mostly sunny, a high of 85. Tomorrow night, chance of showers and thunderstorms, mostly cloudy, a low around 65. Chance of rain again on Wednesday, partly sunny, high of 87.
1: 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Good time oldies.
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0: From the COCO Weather Center, the Warrensburg forecast. Tonight, partly cloudy, a low of 68 Monday morning, and then on Monday, lots of sunshine and a high of 91. Monday night, chance of showers after 1 a.m., mostly clear, low 70. And then tomorrow, a chance of showers with thunderstorms also possible after 1 p.m., mostly sunny, a high of 85. Tomorrow night, chance of showers and thunderstorms, mostly cloudy, a low around 65. Chance of rain again on Wednesday, partly sunny, high of 87.
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1: The conflict with Iran expands. I'm Ted Lindner, Fox News. President Trump saying this about it on Sunday outside the Irish Open as he spent the weekend in Ireland.
2: Iran wants to make a deal so bad. They're calling constantly. They want to make a deal. They got to make the right deal. I'm not going to make a deal that's no good.
1: The president there outside the Open in Doombeg, Ireland. The president had a surprise announcement for the country after getting requests to remove U.S. tariffs on Irish whiskey.
2: On behalf of the United States of America, I am going to take the tariffs off.
1: The president on his way back to D.C. tonight. Meantime, the president also addressing the war in Ukraine, the so-called Trump dividend if Republicans sweep both chambers in the midterm elections in less than 2 months from now in November. Fox's Alex Hogan with more on that from Dublin.
3: Today, Trump telling reporters that he called Ukrainian President Volodymyr Zelensky to stop targeting Russian diesel infrastructure. In talking domestic issues, Trump today doubled down on his pledge to send every adult in the U.S. a $5,000 check if Republicans retain control of Congress in the midterm elections.
2: If the Republicans win, as I said, it's $5,000 to all adults in the country, and we can easily handle that because we're taking in so much money.
3: The proposal has been met with bipartisan pushback as Democrats slam the administration over the state of the economy. They also say they don't buy the promise of these $5,000 checks.
1: Some economic experts say the proposal could add to the country's debt. And the Republican running for governor in the state of Wisconsin, Tom Tiffany, saying he swam to safety after making an emergency landing in Lake Wausau on Saturday.
4: I signed up for the job to be governor of the state of Wisconsin a year ago. It was right here in Wausau a year ago that I announced, and I'm going to finish that job because there's a whole lot of people in Wisconsin that are counting on me.
1: Tiffany says he and the pilot sustained only minor injuries. 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
5: Hello, everyone. 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
1: Time is running out for Floridians to weigh in on the state's possible repeal of student vaccine mandates.
9: The Florida Department of Health will end public comment today for a proposal that would remove requirements for four vaccines in K through 12 public and private schools in the state. Shots for chickenpox, hepatitis B, Haemophilus influenza type B, or HIB, and pneumococcal disease. The agency began hearing from the public on its website on August 24th. Backed by Republican Governor Ron DeSantis, supporters say it's a push for medical freedom and parental rights. While public health groups, including the American Academy of Pediatrics, say vaccines are safe and effective and warn the repeal puts kids at risk for serious preventable diseases. The Florida Department of Health says it will review the public's feedback and file a final version of the rule. Kristen Goodwin, Fox News.
1: On Monday, Vice President J.D. Vance had to travel to the Midwest as part of the administration's efforts to tout manufacturing success. Fox's Jared Halpern has more on this from the White House.
10: Vice President J.D. Vance will visit a welding manufacturer in Olathe, Kansas, a suburb of Kansas City. He'll be joined by Republican Senator Roger Marshall. Marshall is up for re-election in November, but Kansas is considered a safe GOP seat. Vance will also meet with local law enforcement in Kansas City, Missouri, to tout cooperation with his White House anti-fraud task force. The White House credits the task force with stopping more than $50 billion in fraudulent payments. Missouri's congressional map remains mentioned some doubt following a pair of emergency filings at the U.S. Supreme Court from state Republicans trying to overturn lower court rulings blocking more GOP-friendly districts. At the White House, Jared Halpern, Fox News.
1: And country singer Brian Duckworth has died. He was part of a family band called Taylor Made. He was just 56 years old, an official cause of death not yet reported. I'm Ted Lindner. This is Fox News.
11: From the Coco Weather Center, the Warrensburg forecast today, sunny skies, high this afternoon, 91. And then tonight, a chance of showers after 1 a.m., mostly clear skies, low in the morning around 70. On Tuesday, still a chance of showers with thunderstorms also possible after 1 p.m., mostly sunny, high near 85. Tuesday night, still some rain in the forecast, mostly cloudy, a low around 65 degrees.
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0: I got a handful of quarters here. These next songs, they're on me. Good time oldies.
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2: From the Coco Weather Center of the Warrensburg forecast today, sunny skies, high this afternoon, 91. And then tonight, a chance of showers after 1 a.m., mostly clear skies, low in the morning around 70. On Tuesday, still a chance of showers with thunderstorms also possible after 1 p.m., mostly sunny, high near 85. Tuesday night, still some rain in the forecast, mostly cloudy, a low around 65 degrees.
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4: Okay, I've got a big helping of Rolling Stones with a side of Zombies and some Simon and Garfunkel over Easy. 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
4: From the Coco Weather Center, the Warrensburg forecast today. Sunny skies, high this afternoon, 91. And then tonight, a chance of showers after 1 a.m., mostly clear skies, low in the morning around 70. On Tuesday, still a chance of showers with thunderstorms also possible after 1 p.m., mostly sunny. A high near 85. Tuesday night, still some rain in the forecast. Mostly cloudy, a low around 65 degrees.
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1: Gulf talks called off. I'm Sue Guzman, Fox News. A planned meeting between Iran and Oman has been postponed. Details from Fox's Kevin Cork.
2: The talks were set to address the status of the Strait of Hormuz. Oman and Iran have been negotiating a deal on managing shipping through the vital waterway, but Iran wants ships to pay transit fees, something Oman obviously opposes. Now, the meeting was postponed at the request of regional countries like Bahrain, who are already planning not to attend, citing its lack of diplomatic relations with Tehran. This comes as traffic through the strait remains relatively low amid continued U.S.-Iran fighting and attacks on vessels in that waterway. And for those of you who are wondering, yes, a U.S. naval blockade on Iranian ports remains in place. As for diplomatic efforts to end the fighting, they remain stalled, though the president says Iran wants to make a deal.
1: Meanwhile, this planned meeting, as he's referenced, between Iran and Oman has been postponed, and the Wall Street Journal is reporting Iran is rebuilding its ballistic missile stockpile in underground facilities. President Trump asked by reporters Sunday as he left about the latest negotiations with Iran.
3: Iran wants to make a deal so bad. Calling constantly. They want to make a deal. They got to make the right deal. I'm not going to make a deal that's no good.
1: As he left, the president had a surprise announcement for Ireland after getting requests to remove U.S. tariffs on Irish whiskey.
4: On behalf of the United States of America, I am going to take the tariffs off.
1: And some scary moments for the Wisconsin Republican gubernatorial candidate in Wisconsin. The small plane he was riding in forced to make an emergency landing in Lake Wausau on Saturday.
5: I signed up for the job to be governor of the state of Wisconsin a year ago. It was right here in Wausau a year ago that I announced, and I'm going to finish that job because there's a whole lot of people in Wisconsin that are counting on it.
1: And as Representative Tom Tiffany, America's listening to Fox News.
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1: Vice President J.D. Vance is set to hit the road this week for a visit to the Midwest to tout the administration's success in manufacturing. Fox's Jared Halpern.
10: Vice President J.D. Vance will visit a welding manufacturer in Olathe, Kansas, a suburb of Kansas City. He'll be joined by Republican Senator Roger Marshall. Marshall is up for re-election in November, but Kansas is considered a safe GOP seat. Vance will also meet with local law enforcement in Kansas City, Missouri, to tout cooperation with his White House anti-fraud task force. The White House credits the task force with stopping more than $50 billion in fraudulent payments. Missouri's congressional map remains in some doubt following a pair of emergency filings at the U.S. Supreme Court from state Republicans trying to overturn lower court rulings blocking more GOP-friendly districts. At the White House, Jared Halpern, Fox News.
1: The Kennedy Center could be closing if a solution to avoid bankruptcy is not found soon. Fox's Marianne Rafferty.
11: The Washington Post reporting the Kennedy Center for the Performing Arts is on the brink of bankruptcy and could close as early as Tuesday. Trustees installed by President Trump argue putting his name back on the building's facade may be key to securing fundraising to keep it open. The center is facing a roughly $23 million deficit amid a host of artist cancellations following Trump's takeover of the venue. Trustees will meet on Tuesday to consider the center's future.
1: The Kennedy Center experienced a partial ceiling collapse Friday, the latest in a series of long-standing structural problems with the facility. One person is dead, more than 30 missing, after a passenger ferry sank off the Pacific Island nation of Vanuatu. A body was recovered and 15 survivors were pulled from the water. And beloved country singer Brian Duckworth has died. He was part of a family band called Taylor Made. He was 56. His family making that announcement Sunday. So far, there's been no word on a cause of death. I'm Sue Guzman. This is Fox News.
8: From the Coco Weather Center, the Warrensburg forecast today, sunny skies, high this afternoon, 91. And then tonight, a chance of showers after 1 a.m., mostly clear skies, low in the morning around 70. On Tuesday, still a chance of showers with thunderstorms also possible after 1 p.m., mostly sunny, high near 85. Tuesday night, still some rain in the forecast, mostly cloudy, a low around 65 degrees.
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4: From the Coco Weather Center, the Warrensburg forecast today. Sunny skies, high this afternoon, 91. And then tonight, a chance of showers after 1 a.m., mostly clear skies, low in the morning around 70. On Tuesday, still a chance of showers with thunderstorms also possible after 1 p.m., mostly sunny, high near 85. Tuesday night, still some rain in the forecast, mostly cloudy, a low around 65 degrees.
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6: From the Coco Weather Center of the Warrensburg forecast today, sunny skies, high this afternoon, 91. And then tonight, a chance of showers after 1 a.m., mostly clear skies, low in the morning around 70. On Tuesday, still a chance of showers with thunderstorms also possible after 1 p.m., mostly sunny, high near 85. Tuesday night, still some rain in the forecast, mostly cloudy, a low around 65 degrees.
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1: The conflict in Iran expands. I'm Ted Lindner, Fox News. President Trump saying this about Iran outside the Irish Open as he spent the weekend in Ireland.
2: Iran wants to make a deal so bad. They're calling constantly. They want to make a deal. They got to make the right deal. I'm not going to make a deal that's no good.
1: The president making those comments from outside the Irish Open in Doonbeg, Ireland. The president had a surprise announcement for the country after getting requests to remove U.S. tariffs on Irish whiskey.
2: On behalf of the United States of America, I am going to take the tariffs off.
1: President Trump back in D.C. on Monday. Meantime, the president also addressing the war in Ukraine and the so-called Trump dividend if Republicans sweep both chambers in the midterms. Fox's Alex Hogan with more.
3: Today, Trump telling reporters that he called Ukrainian President Volodymyr Zelensky to stop targeting Russian diesel infrastructure. In talking domestic issues, Trump today doubled down on his pledge to send every adult in the U.S. a $5,000 check if Republicans retain control of Congress in the midterm elections.
2: If the Republicans win, as I said, it's $5,000 to all adults in the country, and we can easily handle that because we're taking in so much money.
3: The proposal has been met with bipartisan pushback as Democrats slam the administration over the state of the economy. They also say they don't buy the promise of these $5,000 checks.
1: Some economic experts say the proposal could add to the country's debt. And the Republican running for governor in Wisconsin, Tom Tiffany, saying he swam to safety after making an emergency landing in Lake Wausau on Saturday.
4: I signed up for the job to be governor of the state of Wisconsin a year ago. It was right here in Wausau a year ago that I announced, and I'm going to finish that job. Because there's a whole lot of people in Wisconsin that are counting on me.
1: Tiffany saying he and the pilot sustained only minor injuries. 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
0: 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Just click listen, then swipe right and hear the latest news updates on your time. 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
1: It's officially the beginning of awards season.
7: The 78th Annual Primetime Emmy Awards, hosted by Mariska Hargitay, air live from the Peacock Theater in downtown Los Angeles on NBC and Peacock, beginning at 8 Eastern. The medical drama The Pitt leads this year's field with 25 total nominations in comedy. Hacks returns with 24, followed closely by newcomer Widow's Bay with 19 nominations. Some of the top contenders already picked up trophies after the first round of awards were handed out at the Creative Emmys last week.
8: There is something about these seafaring towns. The superstition is...
7: Widow's Bay currently leads with 8 Emmys, followed by 6 for DTF St. Louis, and The Pitt won 4. Michelle Polino, Fox News.
1: Vice President J.D. Vance set to travel to the Midwest today as part of the administration's efforts to tout manufacturing success.
9: Vice President J.D. Vance will visit a welding manufacturer in Olathe, Kansas, a suburb of Kansas City. He'll be joined by Republican Senator Roger Marshall. Marshall is up for re-election in November, but Kansas is considered a safe GOP seat. Vance will also meet with local law enforcement in Kansas City, Missouri, to tout cooperation with his White House anti-fraud task force. The White House credits the task force with stopping more than $50 billion in fraudulent payments. Missouri's congressional map remains in some doubt following a pair of emergency filings at the U.S. Supreme Court from state Republicans trying to overturn lower court rulings blocking more GOP-friendly districts. At the White House, Jared Halpern, Fox News.
1: And country singer Brian Duckworth has died. He was part of a family band called Tailor Made. Duckworth dying at the age of 56 years old. An official cause of death, though, has not yet been reported. I'm Ted Lindner, and this is Fox News.
10: 3, 2, 1. Let it rip.
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3: From the Coco Weather Center, the Warrensburg forecast today, sunny skies, high this afternoon, 91. And then tonight, a chance of showers after 1 a.m., mostly clear skies, low in the morning around 70. On Tuesday, still a chance of showers with thunderstorms also possible after 1 p.m., mostly sunny, high near 85. Tuesday night, still some rain in the forecast. Mostly cloudy, a low around 65 degrees.
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5: From the Coco Weather Center of the Warrensburg forecast today, sunny skies, high this afternoon, 91. And then tonight, a chance of showers after 1 a.m., mostly clear skies, low in the morning around 70. On Tuesday, still a chance of showers with thunderstorms also possible after 1 p.m., mostly sunny, high near 85. Tuesday night, still some rain in the forecast, mostly cloudy, a low around 65 degrees.
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1: Shipping talks called off. I'm Sue Guzman, Fox News. A planned meeting between Iran and Oman about the Strait of Hormuz for today has been postponed. The latest from Fox's Kevin Core.
2: The talks were set to address the status of the Strait of Hormuz. Oman and Iran have been negotiating a deal on managing shipping through the vital waterway, but Iran wants ships to pay transit fees, something Oman obviously opposes. Now, the meeting was postponed at the request of regional countries like Bahrain, who are already planning not to attend, citing its lack of diplomatic relations with Tehran. This comes as traffic through the strait remains relatively low amid continued U.S.-Iran fighting and attacks on vessels in that waterway. And for those of you who are wondering, yes, a U.S. naval blockade on Iranian ports remains in place. As for diplomatic efforts to end the fighting, they remain stalled, though the president says Iran wants to make a deal.
1: And the president was asked by reporters on Sunday as he left Ireland about the latest negotiations with Iran.
3: Iran wants to make a deal so bad. They're calling constantly. They want to make a deal. They got to make the right deal. I'm not going to make a deal that's no good.
1: As he left, the president had a surprise announcement for Ireland after getting requests to remove U.S. tariffs on Irish whiskey.
3: On behalf of the United States of America, I am going to take the tariffs off.
1: And some scary moments for the Republican gubernatorial candidate in Washington. The small plane he was riding in Saturday forced to make an emergency landing in Lake Wausau on Saturday.
4: I signed up for the job to be governor of the state of Wisconsin a year ago. It was right here in Wausau a year ago that I announced, and I'm going to finish that job because there's a whole lot of people in Wisconsin that are counting on me.
1: Now, Tiffany and the pilot were able to swim to safety and walked away with only minor injuries. 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
0: 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Just click listen, then swipe right and hear the latest news updates on your time. 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
1: A possible rate increase by Federal Reserve Chair Kevin Warsh could come this week. More from Fox's Grinnell Scott.
7: The Federal Reserve's Open Markets Committee will consider adjusting interest rates this week. Some are anticipating a hike. National Economic Council Director Kevin Hassett on Fox News Sunday said the president doesn't plan to influence this decision.
8: If it's a rate hike, the president will, you know, I'm sure he's not going to be super happy about it, but he will defend the independence of Kevin Warsh above all.
7: Hassett did say if it were him, because the momentum of inflation has dropped, he'd be hesitant to increase the rate. Hassett was a finalist to be the new Fed chair before deciding to stay at the White House. Grinnell Scott, Fox News.
1: Midwest residents are being urged to monitor the weather as severe weather will target the region. Details from Fox's Marianne Rafferty.
9: The Midwest is bracing for more heavy rain, strong winds, and severe storms this week, raising the risk of flash flooding. Forecasters warn 3 to 5 inches of rain could fall across Iowa and southern Minnesota, where soils are already saturated. And 2 to 3 inches are possible from Chicago to Omaha. All that rain could cause rivers and streams to rise rapidly. Residents are being urged to monitor weather alerts and avoid flooded roads.
1: Damaging winds and heavy rain are the primary concerns for these storms. Law enforcement officers met an American Airlines flight when it landed at Miami International Airport this weekend. The response followed reports of a female passenger undressing and behaving indecently during during the flight. American Airlines Flight 1779 departing Baltimore Washington International Friday night, 2 hours late. And according to reports, the lead flight attendant alerted the crew that the woman in a seat had completely undressed and was engaging in these indecent acts in view of nearby passengers. That passenger was reportedly then taken into custody shortly after the plane landed. I'm Sue Guzman. This is Fox News.
10: From the Coco Weather Center, the Warrensburg forecast today, sunny skies, high this afternoon, 91. And then tonight, a chance of showers after 1 a.m., mostly clear skies, low in the morning around 70. On Tuesday, still a chance of showers with thunderstorms also possible after 1 p.m., mostly sunny, high near 85. Tuesday night, still some rain in the forecast, mostly cloudy, a low around 65 degrees.
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2: From the Coco Weather Center, the Warrensburg forecast today. Sunny skies, high this afternoon, 91. And then tonight, a chance of showers after 1 a.m., mostly clear skies, low in the morning around 70. On Tuesday, still a chance of showers with thunderstorms also possible after 1 p.m., mostly sunny, high near 85. Tuesday night, still some rain in the forecast, mostly cloudy, a low around 65 degrees.
0: I got a handful of quarters here. These next songs, they're on me. Good time oldies.
1: Good time oldies.
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1: Coco.

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7: From the Coco Weather Center of the Warrensburg forecast today, sunny skies, high this afternoon, 91. And then tonight, a chance of showers after 1 a.m., mostly clear skies, low in the morning around 70. On Tuesday, still a chance of showers with thunderstorms also possible after 1 p.m., mostly sunny, high near 85. Tuesday night, still some rain in the forecast, mostly cloudy, a low around 65 degrees.
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1: Tensions with Iran continue to grow. I'm Ted Lindner, Fox News. This is a planned meeting between Iran and Oman about the Strait of Hormuz for today has been postponed. Fox's Kevin Cork.
2: The talks were set to address the status of the Strait of Hormuz. Oman and Iran have been negotiating a deal on managing shipping through the vital waterway, but Iran wants ships to pay transit fees, something Oman obviously opposes. Now, the meeting was postponed at the request of regional countries like Bahrain, who are already planning not to attend, citing its lack of diplomatic relations with Tehran. This comes as traffic through the strait remains relatively low amid continued U.S.-Iran fighting and attacks on vessels in that waterway. And for those of you who are wondering, yes, a U.S. naval blockade on Iranian ports remains in place. As for diplomatic efforts to end the fighting, they remain stalled, though the president says Iran wants to make a deal.
1: The Wall Street Journal is reporting that Iran is rebuilding its ballistic missile stockpile in underground facilities. And the president also addressing the war in Ukraine, the so-called Trump dividend if Republicans sweep both chambers in the midterms. Less than 2 months away now. Fox's Alex Hogan with more on that.
3: Today, Trump telling reporters that he called Ukrainian President Volodymyr Zelensky to stop targeting Russian diesel infrastructure. In talking domestic issues, Trump today doubled down on his pledge to send every adult in the U.S. a $5,000 check if Republicans retain control of Congress in the midterm elections.
4: If the Republicans win, as I said, it's $5,000 to all adults in the country. Easily handle that because we're taking in so much money.
3: The proposal has been met with bipartisan pushback as Democrats slam the administration over the state of the economy. They also say they don't buy the promise of these $5,000 checks.
1: Some economic experts say the proposal could add to the country's debt. 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
16: The 78th Annual Primetime Emmy Awards, hosted by Mariska Hargitay, air live from the Peacock Theater in downtown Los Angeles on NBC and Peacock, beginning at 8 Eastern. The medical drama The Pitt leads this year's field with 25 total nominations. In comedy, Hacks returns with 24, followed closely by newcomer Widow's Bay with 19 nominations. Some of the top contenders already picked up trophies after the first round of awards were handed out at the Creative Emmys last week.
17: There is something about these seafaring towns. The superstition is...
16: Widow's Bay currently leads with 8 Emmys, followed by 6 for DTF St. Louis, and The Pitt won 4. Michelle Polino, Fox News.
1: Today, Vice President J.D. Vance travels to the Midwest as part of the administration's efforts to tout manufacturing success. Fox's Jared Halpern.
18: Vice President J.D. Vance will visit a welding manufacturer in Olathe, Kansas, a suburb of Kansas City. He'll be joined by Republican Senator Roger Marshall. Marshall is up for re-election in November, but Kansas is considered a safe GOP seat. Vance will also meet with local law enforcement in Kansas City, Missouri, to tout cooperation with his White House anti-fraud task force. The White House credits the task force with stopping more than $50 billion in fraudulent payments. Missouri's congressional map remains in some doubt following a pair of emergency filings at the U.S. Supreme Court from state Republicans trying to overturn lower court rulings blocking more GOP-friendly districts. At the White House, Jared Halpern, Fox News.
1: And money being raised for the one lone holdout juror in the Lindsey Clancy murder trial who forced a mistrial in the highly charged case. a Gives and Go fundraiser has raised more than $100,000 for him so far to be used for lawyers and for security. I'm Ted Lindner. This is Fox News.
8: From the Coco Weather Center, the Warrensburg forecast today, sunny skies, high this afternoon, 91. And then tonight, a chance of showers after 1 a.m., mostly clear skies, low in the morning around 70. On Tuesday, still a chance of showers with thunderstorms also possible after 1 p.m., mostly sunny, high near 85. Tuesday night, still some rain in the forecast, mostly cloudy, a low around 65 degrees.
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2: From the Coco Weather Center of the Warrensburg forecast today, sunny skies, high this afternoon, 91. And then tonight, a chance of shower, PM, mostly sunny, high near 85. Tuesday night, still some rain in the forecast, mostly cloudy, a low around 65 degrees.
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2: From the Coco Weather Center of the Warrensburg forecast today, sunny skies, high this afternoon, 91. And then tonight, a chance of showers after 1 a.m., mostly clear skies, low in the morning around 70. On Tuesday, still a chance of showers with thunderstorms also possible after 1 p.m., mostly sunny, high near 85. Tuesday night, still some rain in the forecast, mostly cloudy, a low around 65 degrees.
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1: Iran won't surrender. I'm Dave Anthony, Fox News. That's what its president posted on social media, though President Trump, before leaving Ireland, insisted.
2: Iran wants to make a deal so bad.
1: But today, as Fox's Jonathan Savage reports, a meeting Iran was planning to have about the Strait of Hormuz, where its attacks have affected oil and other shipping, has been postponed.
3: It was meant to see Iran and Oman present Gulf Arab states with a plan governing shipping routes in the Strait of Hormuz. Meanwhile, strikes by Iran-backed Houthi rebels based in Yemen have forced the closure of Saudi Arabia's east-west oil pipeline, a vital alternative given the effective closure of the strait. All this has seen oil prices rise further.
1: Now, the price of oil and gas, both higher. Gas is $4.31 a gallon, up 16 cents since last Monday, and AAA's national average. Diesel has spiked double that. It's at a record high, $6.23. Also, while in Ireland, the president blamed a different conflict for that, urging Ukraine's president to show restraint.
2: He has to stop knocking out diesel fuel in Russia. Let him go after targets, but not diesel fuel, because he's causing a shortage of diesel.
1: The president's also concerned a new push to put more restrictions on artificial intelligence could give China an advantage in AI development. This after Anthropic CEO Dario Amodei suggested they need guardrails in place, telling CBS Face the Nation,
4: I won't lie to you, there are real dangers. And I think for too long, the industry lied to people about the fact that this technology had risk.
5: Elon Musk posted in response, a simple Dario is right. And then you have OpenAI, Sam Altman. He added on X that he too agrees with the pacing of the frontier. He says, we welcome a federal framework that sets consistent safety requirements for frontier AI.
1: Fox's Alexandria Hoff, another setback for President Trump trying to restrict mail-in voting. Another federal judge has blocked his executive order. 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
1: It's a pledge President Trump made at last week's first ever Republican midterm convention that if voters allow the GOP to keep control of Congress in November, he'll give $5,000 to every U.S. adult citizen.
8: House Minority Leader Hakeem Jeffries on ABC's This Week said he's not expecting the president to follow through on $5,000 payouts.
9: It wasn't a serious proposal that was presented by Donald Trump. He's broken every promise that he's presented.
8: House Speaker Mike Johnson on NBC's Meet the Press said the president's proposal may not actually mean cutting checks, but may be based on policies.
10: Ways to further incentivize and grow the economy and make sure that Americans keep more of their hard-earned dollars.
8: If and however that happens, Speaker Johnson says it's something that will have to be processed in Congress. Grinnell Scott, Fox News.
1: On Wall Street, as oil prices rise again, stock futures are falling more than 100 points for the Dow, more than 500 for the Nasdaq, coming off selling in the market last week. On Sunday Night Football, a giant win.
11: Third and five. Here's Dart swinging out one more time. Singletary in the end zone. Giants touchdown.
1: Jackson Dart threw three TD passes, leading the New York Giants to a season-opening win over the Dallas Cowboys on NBC 28-20, closing out the first Sunday of the season. Tonight, it's Denver versus Kansas City to close out Week 1. At tennis's U.S. Open, the top seed wins and an American falls just short.
12: It's been 23 years since the last time an American man won a tennis Grand Slam singles title. Andy Roddick at the 2003 U.S. Open. That was less than a year after Ben Shelton was born. And Sunday, the Florida native was in the U.S. Open final himself, taking on top-seeded Alexander Zverev. While Shelton had the crowd behind him, Zverev took each of the first two sets and went on to win it in four, meaning the U.S. and Shelton will have to keep waiting. Greg Thompson, Fox News.
1: And Kyle Larson won the NASCAR Cup playoff race. I'm Dave Anthony. This is Fox News.
6: From the COCO Weather Center of the Warrensburg forecast today, sunny skies, high this afternoon, 91. And then tonight, a chance of showers after 1 a.m., mostly clear skies, low in the morning around 70. On Tuesday, still a chance of showers with thunderstorms also possible after 1 p.m., mostly sunny, high near 85. Tuesday night, still some rain in the forecast, mostly cloudy, a low around 65 degrees.
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4: From the Coco Weather Center of the Warrensburg forecast today, sunny skies, high this afternoon, 91. And then tonight, a chance of showers after 1 a.m., mostly clear skies, low in the morning around 70. On Tuesday, still a chance of showers with thunderstorms also possible after 1 p.m., mostly sunny, high near 85. Tuesday night, still some rain in the forecast, mostly cloudy, a low around 65 degrees.
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1: Okay, I've got a big helping of Rolling Stones with a side of zombies and some Simon and Garfunkel over easy. Is that you?
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5: From the Coco Weather Center, the Warrensburg forecast today, sunny skies, high this afternoon, 91. And then tonight, a chance of showers after 1 a.m., mostly clear skies, low in the morning around 70. On Tuesday, still a chance of showers with thunderstorms also possible after 1 p.m., mostly sunny, high near 85. Tuesday night, still some rain in the forecast, mostly cloudy, a low around 65 degrees.
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0: 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The greatest hits of all time.
1: A message to Ukraine. I'm Dave Anthony, Fox News. As diesel hits a new record high price this morning, $6.23 per gallon, President Trump is urging Ukraine's president to stop attacking diesel fuel facilities in the war against Russia.
2: This isn't done by the Middle East. This is done by what's happening with Russia and Ukraine. There are plenty of other targets. Don't hit diesel fuel because that's hurting the world.
1: Now, that's the president before leaving Ireland, and this is after Russia attacked Ukraine's train service.
3: Ukraine's railway operator believes the diplomatic train may well have been the intended target. A Russian drone hit a passenger service near the Polish border. Just minutes earlier, a train passed through carrying one-time British Prime Minister Boris Johnson, ex-CIA Director David Petraeus, and other notable figures. Their train left ahead of schedule in response to Russian threats. General Petraeus called the incident terrifying.
1: That's Fox's Jonathan Savage. Back to fuel prices. Oil up another 2%+ today. AAA's national average for regular gas up 16 cents since last Monday. It's $4.31 a gallon. As a meeting Iran was supposed to have today with Oman about the Strait of Hormuz was postponed, while the Iran-backed Houthi rebels continue to disrupt oil shipping in the Red Sea and damaging a pipeline in Saudi Arabia. There's a new push among leaders in artificial technology to put more limits on AI, warning it could get out of control, led by Anthropic CEO Dario Amodei, who tells CBS Sunday Morning,
4: "What we're building is essentially intelligence. When something's very powerful, then of course it can be used well, and it can also be used for ill."
5: While fellow tech giants Sam Altman and Elon Musk say they agree with Amodei, President Trump on Sunday said his goal is to stay ahead of China because, in his words, whoever wins AI wins.
1: That's Fox's Gernal Scott. 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
1: While President Trump is back in Washington, returning from a weekend trip to Ireland last night, Vice President Vance will hit the road today.
9: Vice President J.D. Vance will visit a welding manufacturer in Olathe, Kansas, a suburb of Kansas City. Vance will also meet with local law enforcement in Kansas City, Missouri, to tout cooperation with his White House anti-fraud task force. The White House credits the task force with stopping more than $50 billion in fraudulent payments. Missouri's congressional map remains in some doubt following a pair of emergency filings at the U.S. Supreme Court from state Republicans trying to overturn lower court rulings blocking more GOP-friendly districts. At the White House, Jared Halpern, Fox News.
1: On Wall Street, that concern about AI is weighing on tech stocks. NASDAQ futures down well over 400 points ahead of this week's trading. And that also could weigh on the market. The Fed's decision this week, the Federal Reserve, is considering an interest rate hike on Wednesday. On Sunday Night Football,
10: Dart to the end zone, Likely 2 feet down.
1: Jackson Dart threw 2 of his 3 TD passes to Isaiah Likely, leading the New York Giants past the Dallas Cowboys 28-20 on NBC. Earlier, Detroit beat New Orleans in overtime. The Chicago Bears beat Carolina 59-37. It's the highest scoring Week 1 game in NFL history. The NASCAR Cup playoff race went to overtime at Gateway in Illinois.
11: It's been 23 years since the last time an American man won a tennis Grand Slam singles title. Andy Roddick at the 2003 U.S. Open. That was less than a year after Ben Shelton was born. And Sunday, the Florida native was in the U.S. Open final himself, taking on top-seeded Alexander Zverev. And while Shelton had the crowd behind him, Zverev took each of the first 2 sets and went on to win it in 4. meaning the U.S. and Shelton will have to keep waiting.
1: That's Fox's Greg Thompson on the U.S. Open men's final. I'm Dave Anthony, and this is Fox News.
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13: From the Coco Weather Center, the Warrensburg forecast, today gradually becoming sunny. A high near 92. Heat index value is up to 98. Tonight, mostly clear with a low 76. Tomorrow, chance of showers and thunderstorms, mainly after 5 p.m. Sunny, a high near 92. Heat index value is up to 99. And then tomorrow night, still a chance of showers and thunderstorms, mostly cloudy, a low of 68.
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15: Missouri Net News, I'm Matt Pilger. 10 people escaped injury after a plane made an emergency landing Saturday morning at Springfield Branson National Airport. According to reporting from News Nation, airport officials say the non-commercial aircraft reported a problem around 8:15 a.m. and landed safely about 9 minutes later. All 10 people on board were evacuated to the airport's general aviation terminal. The cause of the mechanical issue remains under investigation. A federal appeals court will consider yet another challenge to the Missouri congressional maps dispute this week. It's from a lawsuit brought by U.S. Representative Bob Onder and State Senator Rick Bratton after the Missouri Supreme Court ruled that the state could not use HB1 for the November election unless voters approve it through a referendum. St. Louis University law professor Sam Jordan says this case will likely go back to the nation's top court.
16: I mean, certainly if the Eighth Circuit were to enter an order, that would become an appealable order that we could be right back in front of Justice Kavanaugh for the third time.
15: As a new school year gets underway, John McDonald with the Missouri School Boards Association says schools are focusing on safety and emerging challenges tied to artificial intelligence.
17: Somebody can make a threat using AI today, using a voice that's not their own, using a photo, an image that's not their own, and they can send that to a school or a community and have a significant impact on our day-to-day operations.
15: 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The AI-assisted tool can help schools nationwide with preparing and responding to emergencies. This is Missouri Net.
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25: I'm Ashley Byrd. Among the military planes, history, and salutes to veterans at the Show Me State Air Show in Jefferson City, there was also world champion aerobatic pilot Kirby Chambliss.
26: It's been my life basically since I was 21. I got it from a safety standpoint when I flew corporate jets. They wanted us to be jet ends upside down with the CEO on board. They want you to be able to fix it without killing everyone. And then I just loved aerobatics. I've been on the U.S. aerobatic team. I've won the U.S. Nationals 5 times, the World Championships twice. And so, yeah, that's just what I do, and I love doing it. And I love, you know, my passion with aviation, sharing it with everyone. So I always tell everybody I'm like an artist maybe. The sky's my canvas, and my airplane's my paintbrush, and I try to paint that beautiful picture up there. I mean, I love performing for everybody, and I always say, if I can leave here and everybody go, I've never seen a plane do that before, then I've done my job, and I always do my job.
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13: 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Right now it's partly cloudy and 65 degrees, gradually becoming sunny during the day today with a high of 92. So it's going to be a warm, muggy day today with the heat index values up to around 98. The U.S. Geological Survey is reporting an earthquake in Henry County. According to the news release, a 2.5 magnitude quake struck east-southeast of Brownington, Missouri, just before 4:30 p.m. yesterday. The epicenter was believed to be 10.64 kilometers beneath the surface. So far, no damage or injuries have been reported. A Clinton man is facing multiple charges in Henry County following multiple reported domestic disturbances this past week. According to a probable cause statement, Henry County deputies initially responded to a reported physical domestic disturbance just after 9 p.m. on Tuesday. They made contact with a female victim who claimed 39-year-old Caleb Ayers had become upset and began physically attacking her. When her 15-year-old son got involved, he shoved him off and punched him in the face. Both stated that Ayers possessed a handgun at the time of the incident and pointed it at them. Other family members intervened, and Ayers was apprehended a short while later. However, on Wednesday, Ayers returned to the residence after being released and assaulted the woman again, this time allegedly choking her numerous times. She was able to escape to a neighbor and call the sheriff's office. Ayers was taken into custody on felony charges of second and third degree domestic assault, unlawful use of a weapon, and child abuse. He made his initial court appearance this past week. He will have a bond reduction hearing on September 18th at 10:30 a.m. Missouri Department of Transportation will be conducting seal coating work on roadways in Johnson and Lafayette County beginning today. The work will take place on Missouri Route 23 in Johnson County between Route Y and Business Route 50 in Knobnoster. It'll be today, and between Route MM and Route CC on Tuesday and Wednesday. Flagging operations will be in effect from 7 a.m. to 4 p.m. Then in Lafayette County, seal coating work is scheduled on Route BB between U.S. Route 24 and Missouri Route 20 from 8 a.m. to 4 p.m. Monday until Thursday. MoDOT crews will also replace a culvert on Route H in Pettis County between Elliott Road and Tevis Road today. The roadway will be closed from 7 a.m. to 4 p.m. All work is weather permitting. Warrensburg R6 School District Board of Education will meet for its regular session on the 15th. That's tomorrow at 6 p.m. They will meet at the high school, 1411 Ridgeview Drive in Warrensburg. Warrensburg Main Street Summer Movie Night Series closing out the season this Friday at 7:30. Celebrate the end of summer with an evening of great weather, adventure, good food, refreshments, and a great movie that'll be in playing about 7:30. And due to the ongoing construction at the courthouse, the September movie will be held at 208 Marshall Street, located just off Washington Street, across from the Warrensburg Police Station. Quimby Pipe Organs has allowed Warrensburg Main Street to utilize that space for the remainder of the summer movie night series, which will wind up. This space offers attendees plenty of room to spread out and enjoy the film Under the Stars. Film chosen for September, Ghostbusters, which was released in 1984. Warrensburg Main Street has turned the third Wednesday of the spring and summer months into a vibrant downtown celebration with the Third Wednesdays event. Third Wednesdays are held each month from April through September, with the final event of the season taking place this Wednesday from 5 to 7 p.m. along Holden and Market Streets in downtown Warrensburg. The September event, bringing together local artists, makers, nonprofits, and community groups for an evening of shopping, community connections, and activities in downtown Warrensburg. The public, along with the City of Warrensburg City Council, are invited to attend a Missouri Department of Transportation public meeting open house regarding bridge rehabilitation work on U.S. Route 50 westbound over Post Oak Creek and Devil's Branch west of Warrensburg. That meeting will take place Thursday, September 24th from 4:30 to 6:30 p.m. at the Warrensburg Municipal Building at 200 South Holden Street, Warrensburg. Note that this is an open house style meeting. No formal presentation will be made. Those interested can attend the meeting anytime between 4:30 and 6:30 p.m. to ask questions, learn more about the project, and leave comments. Take a look at the sports this morning, coming up next.
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13: 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Mules football has a bye this week before returning to conference play 1 week from Saturday in Joplin to face Missouri Southern. 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Mules had a good Saturday, winning their ball game over Pitt State went to West Alabama and lost by 1, 24-23. Emporia State over Michigan Tech, 34-20. Northwest Missouri beat Washburn, 31-24. Central Arkansas, 59. Central Oklahoma, 20. Missouri Western got a win over Missouri S&T, 42-24. 230, and the Mules 59-10 over Delta State. This week, Central Oak at Washburn, Missouri Southern at Northwest Missouri, Nebraska Kearney at Emporia State, Pitt State at Fort Hays State, and as I mentioned, the Mules have a bye week this week. Jenny's Volleyball competed at the Griffin Invite this weekend. Friday, Jens beat Illinois Springfield 3-0. Saturday, they beat Arkansas Tech 3-1, McKendree 3-1. Jenny's will be at Rockhurst Tuesday. 18th-ranked Jenny's Soccer had two clean sheets over the weekend. In Searcy, Arkansas, Friday night, Jenny's won 4-0. Clark, Lockhart, Clement, and Slammon all scored for the Jennies. Jennies defeated Ouachita Baptist Sunday 4-0. Jesperson, Robinson, Lockhart, Borgstadt all scored for the Jens. Jennies open MIAA play at home, hosting Newman Sunday at 1, 12:40. Pregame here on Coco. UCM Cross Country ran Friday night in Springfield. Jennies finished 5th. Mules placed 7th. Cross Country back in action Saturday in Joplin. Mules Golf in action today and tomorrow in Grand Rapids, Michigan. Jenny's Golf begins their season Monday, September 28th in Dallas, Texas for the DBU Classic. Other scores in football. Missouri over Kansas, 38-21. Texas beat Ohio State, quite a ball game, 24-23. Big upset here, Oklahoma State over Oregon, 39-31. Michigan beat Oklahoma, 17-10. South Florida over Army, 28-24. Florida Atlantic got past Navy, 38-30. And North Dakota State beat Air Force, 38-32. High school action last Friday. Butler beat Crest Ridge, 45-21. Holden over Adrian, 26-18. Warrensburg beat Oak Grove, 30-22. And it was Warsaw over Knobnoster, 52-14. This week's schedule on Friday, Holden at Clinton, Lexington at Crest Ridge, Monette at Knobnoster, Warrensburg goes to Moberly. Peyton Tully opened the game with an immaculate inning. Roman Anthony hit a go-ahead single, and the Boston Red Sox beat the Royals 4-1 yesterday in a game that started with a delay by rain. Tully is the first Boston pitcher to throw an immaculate inning. That's 3 strikeouts on 9 pitches to start a game since Hall of Famer Pedro Martinez did it in May of 2002. Up next, the Royals go with right-hander Michael Wacha. He's scheduled to start the opener of a 3-game series in Houston tomorrow. Alec Burleson hit a bases-clearing double, sparking the St. Louis Cardinals to a 3-1 victory over the Chicago White Sox to wrap up a 3-game series on Sunday. Chicago entered that game leading the Cleveland Guardians by 2 games in the AL Central Division. The White Sox, who have lost 10 of the last 14, began a 3-game series Monday in Cleveland. Up next for the Cardinals, left-hand pitcher Quinn Matthews starts today in the opener of a 3-game home series against San Francisco. The Giants haven't announced their starter. Big Monday night game tonight. Kansas City Chiefs hosting the Denver Broncos kickoff at 7:15. Kyle Larson ended a 51-race winless streak Sunday, edging Hendrick Motorsports teammate Alex Bowman in overtime of a crash-filled NASCAR Cup Series race at Worldwide Technology Raceway in Madison, Illinois. It shook up the playoff standings a bit. And Kimi Antonelli took a major stride towards becoming the youngest Formula One world champion ever with a victory at the Spanish Grand Prix. And Alex Verev knew what he was up against playing a U.S. Open final at a stadium full of people desperate to at least see another American champion. Well, he turned out the screams for Ben Shelton for so long that he didn't even realize when he won, not hearing the chair umpire's announcement that the match was over. That's sports. I'm Marion Woods.
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6: The Trump administration is meeting with farmers to hear how fertilizer pricing challenges are impacting their operations. I'm Erin Anderson with Ag Headline News on Brownfield. Central Iowa farmer Mark Munch says the cost of fertilizer is causing many producers to reach a breaking point.
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6: An ag economist with Advanced Trading says the war in Ukraine could provide some support for the corn market despite a record harvest in South America. Brian Basting tells Brownfield.
10: The corn harvest in Brazil is wrapping up. That's the second crop corn harvest, record corn harvest in Brazil. Record domestic use, though, too, so that could curtail exports a little bit. Argentina, though, has a record crop that they're finishing up harvesting. They will aggressively, from all indications, export.
6: Basting says the war in Ukraine also continues to boost wheat prices, which is likely to influence the number of wheat acres U.S. farmers plant this fall. The USDA has lowered their 2026 red meat production expectations, while leaving poultry almost unchanged. Beef is now projected at 24.9 billion pounds, 90 million less than August. Egg production is now expected to be 9.14 billion dozen, rising 31 million on a larger laying flock. I'm Erin Anderson for Brownfield.
13: From the Coco Weather Center, the Warrensburg forecast today gradually becoming sunny. A high near 92. Heat index value is up to 98. Tonight, mostly clear with a low 76. Tomorrow, chance of showers and thunderstorms, mainly after 5 p.m. Sunny, a high near 92. Heat index values up to 99. And then tomorrow night, still a chance of showers and thunderstorms, mostly cloudy, a low of 68.
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2: The unions feared it. County sheriffs thought it might infringe on their authority. Some felt it would be centered on enforcement of prohibition. Regardless, it had become obvious by the mid-20s and 30s that the number of automobiles and highways in Missouri required some kind of special law enforcement agency. The movement had begun seriously in 1923, but the break didn't come until 1931, when two bills were introduced in the legislature, one calling for a state patrol and the other for state police. Amendments took the unit out of politics, and by late April, the signature of Governor Caulfield had formally created the Missouri Highway Patrol. The story in a minute.
3: Don't talk about enough. Manager burnout. Managers are often expected to support their teams, meet goals, and solve problems, all while managing their own responsibilities and stress at the same time. But when leaders are overwhelmed, it doesn't stay at the leadership level. It can affect communication, decision-making, and the overall tone of the workplace. Burnout among managers can lead to lower morale, increased turnover, and a ripple effect that impacts the entire team. Supporting managers means recognizing the demands they face and giving them the tools they need to succeed. That includes realistic expectations, access to resources, and the space to recharge when needed. Encouraging open communication and setting healthy boundaries can also help reduce pressure. Because when leaders are supported and well, they're better equipped to guide, support, and strengthen their teams. Find resources for healthier workplaces at dmh.mo.gov/wellness.
2: It was the Depression, and although Highway Patrol salaries were hardly impressive by today's standards, some 5,000 men applied for a chance to become one of the first troopers. Less than 1% of them made it. The entire patrol on that first day was the superintendent, six captains, and 49 troopers. The motor pool consisted of 36 new Model A Ford Roadsters, a Ford sedan, a Plymouth sedan, an Oldsmobile, a Buick, three Chevrolets, a dozen Harley-Davidson motorcycles, three Indian motorcycles, and two Henderson cycles. Patrolmen were told to keep their convertible tops down in all but bad weather to help the public recognize the officer on the highway. The reputation came quickly. In 1932, the patrol made more than 3,800 arrests, recovered 381 stolen cars, arrested 14 bank robbers, and solved several murders. Troopers worked at least 12 hours a day. Shortwave radio hadn't come along yet. In 1932, the patrol was telling each trooper to set up a system of service station attendants, restaurant operators, and others to make telephone messages while they were on patrol, and some patrolmen had standard radios in their own cars and would listen all day to a regular broadcasting station in the dome of the Capitol. If a trooper was needed, it was mentioned on that station. A patrolman then would stop and call the office to find out what was going on. In 1933, an effort was made to abolish the patrol, but it died in a legislative committee. Salaries had to be cut and 10 men dismissed in the depths of the Depression. In mid-June, Sergeant Benjamin Booth became the first patrol fatality. He and Boone County Sheriff Roger Wilson had stopped a car at a roadblock after a bank robbery in Mexico. Both men were killed in the shootout. One killer got a prison sentence. The other, George McKeever, became the last man legally hanged in Missouri. Missouri's first traffic safety program came through the patrol in 1935. A year later, the patrol cars got shortwave radios. The strength of the patrol was boosted by 50 in 1939, the first year patrolmen started trying to direct traffic at the Missouri football games in Columbia. In 1945, the year the war ended, patrolmen received their first pay raise, and during the 40s, the patrol got its first superintendent from within the ranks, Hugh Wagner. The Highway Patrol became airborne with the surplus Army Liaison Airplane, an L-5. In 1948, the patrol was sent in to take over the Boonville State Training School because of trouble and dissension. 1954 was the prison riot year, with 265 troopers and 200 cars sent to the capital city from throughout the state. Only 55 troopers were not sent in. A new Highway Patrol Academy was opened in Rolla in 1958. A year later, the patrol got its first helicopter. Several years later, the academy was moved from Rolla to Jefferson City, and 7 years after that, the academy was moved from Rolla and a new one was built at the headquarters site in Jefferson City. The last of the original troopers retired in 1967, Captain David Harrison. In 1975, the first women troopers were commissioned. Missouri's Highway Patrol is recognized across the nation as one of the best law enforcement units in America. It's grown up for the day when troopers drove around with their tops down so people would recognize them. The Missouri Highway Patrol, created by a law that went into effect on this date, September 14th, in 1931.
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5: From the Coco Weather Center, the Warrensburg forecast, today gradually becoming sunny, a high near 92, heat index value is up to 98. Tonight, mostly clear with a low 76. Tomorrow, chance of showers and thunderstorms, mainly after 5 p.m., sunny, a high near 92, heat index value is up to 99. And then tomorrow night, still a chance of showers and thunderstorms, mostly cloudy, a low of 68.
6: Wisconsin farmer says the farm bill needs to update the dairy program. I'm Erin Anderson with the Brownfield Dairy Update. An eastern Wisconsin dairy farmer says the industry desperately needs an updated farm bill. Raymond Dietrich says milk prices established in 2018 are no longer relevant.
7: We're living with $17 milk, and that's just not acceptable. You know, we have this government program that pays us over $9.50. You know, if we don't have over $9.50, they pay us the difference, and that's how far off it is.
6: He tells Brownfield, the rising costs of labor, fuel, and inputs mean profitability is hard to come by, even with today's higher milk prices.
7: These government programs that are supposed to help you out when things are tough, they don't even come close anymore. They have to be revisited, and then, you know, of course, the farm bill is still not out there. What's the holdup? I think it's just the government's inability to get something done.
6: Dietrich says the farm bill could be a vehicle to update the dairy margin coverage program, but he's not optimistic at this point.
7: I think they've been dragging their feet so long on it, they forgot what's in it.
6: The U.S. Senate Ag Committee is expected to resume farm bill discussions when it returns to session this week. Cash dairy prices were mostly unchanged Friday to end the week at the Chicago Mercantile Exchange. Dry whey was unchanged at 76. No sales were reported. 40-pound cheese blocks were also unchanged at 146. No sales were reported. Cheese barrels were unchanged at 146 and a quarter. No sales were reported. Butter was unchanged at 137. 12 sales were reported, ranging from 136 to 137. Non-fat dry milk was up 3 to 197. 4 sales were reported, ranging from 195 to 197. I'm Erin Anderson with the Brownfield Dairy Update.
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12: Good time oldies.
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0: Good morning. I'm Barbara Curtis with a morning message from Warrensburg Church of the Brethren. The word Genesis literally means origin or creation, and the term originates in Greek. It refers to the beginning or start of something, and it is the traditional Greek name for the first book of the Hebrew Bible. Genesis describes the creation of the world, a rather consequential happening to be boiled down into only 6 days. Once transcribed, the entire creation is described in barely more than one short chapter. Every observable aspect of life on the globe is covered in this account. The basic idea of creation is that God is capable of establishing order out of chaos. In the 90 seconds allotted to me, I cannot even begin to examine what it means for God to have labored creatively on such a vast scale for 6 long days. But those who imagined how it all came to be got one point of the creation story absolutely correct. Quote, "When the heavens and earth and all their multitudes were finished, on the 7th day, God rested, having finished what was created. So God rested and blessed the 7th day and hallowed it." Unquote. Imagine that an ominous being so powerful as to envision and create all that is still stepped back to admire what was created and rested from the effort. Of course, this is the source of a commandment of the famous 10 that enter into the story later. Remember the Sabbath day and keep it holy. 6 days shall you labor and do all your work, but the 7th day is a Sabbath to the Lord your God. 1 day out of 6 for a change of pace, to appreciate, to rest. That is God's directive and God's example to us. Let us visit this week about the wisdom of Sabbath as we continue the work of Jesus peacefully, simply, together.
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3: Pushing back on a push to slow down AI. I'm Dave Anthony, Fox News. President Trump says we can put up guardrails, but as Fox's Alexandria Hoff reports, he's worried about losing the race developing artificial intelligence to China.
4: Any control that we could have had over a responsible future will have been lost. He spoke about this while in Ireland, then again aboard Air Force One.
5: It's going to be more good than bad, but by a lot. And I've said it from the beginning. Whoever wins AI, and we're leading by a lot. Whoever wins, AI wins.
4: Well, several big names in AI development have been on a messaging campaign arguing that if systems are allowed to become too powerful, pushing out human control, then it doesn't matter if it was built in Silicon Valley or Beijing, the model will override everyone.
6: I would say it's a warning sign. It's a warning sign that we need to slow down.
3: That's Anthropic CEO Dario Amodei on CBS Sunday Morning. The president also said on Air Force One last night before returning to Washington, he's worried about diesel, which hit a new record high price this morning, $6.23 per gallon, according to AAA. He's urging Ukraine's president to stop bombing Russian diesel facilities in their war.
5: Diesel is being driven up by the fact that it's having a hard time coming out of Russia. And that's a case that hurts the world. We got to stop.
3: Oil prices are also up more than 3% this morning as Iran-backed Houthi militants continue to disrupt oil shipping around the Red Sea after also damaging an oil pipeline in Saudi Arabia. Meanwhile, a meeting between Iran and Oman discussing Strait of Hormuz shipping was postponed. And Fox's Steve Harrigan reports from Tel Aviv.
7: More violence over the weekend. Saturday, Iranian officials say one of their commercial vessels was hit by a projectile. U.S. CENTCOM says since their blockade began, they have turned around more than 100 Iranian vessels.
3: President Trump's lost in court again, trying to restrict mail-in voting. Another federal judge blocks his executive order that would implement ballot requirements for the Postal Service. America's listening to Fox News.
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3: The AI concern could bring tech stocks down. NASDAQ futures are dropping this morning more than 400 points. Dow futures also down about 175, as the market also awaits on the Fed, as Chairman Kevin Warsh and Fed policymakers meet tomorrow and Wednesday assessing the economy.
11: The Federal Reserve's Open Markets Committee will consider adjusting interest rates this week. Some are anticipating a hike. National Economic Council Director Kevin Hassett on Fox News Sunday said the president doesn't plan to influence this decision.
12: If it's a rate hike, the president will, I'm sure he's not going to be super happy about it, but he will defend the independence of Kevin Warsh above all.
11: Hassett did say if it were him, because the momentum of inflation has dropped, he'd be hesitant to increase the rate. Gernal Scott, Fox News.
3: On Sunday Night Football, a giant loss for the Cowboys. New York beat Dallas 28-20. Earlier, Detroit beat New Orleans in overtime, and the Bears made history.
13: Swift breaks through and breaks free. Icing on a season-opening cake for Chicago.
3: The Bears beat the Carolina Panthers 59-37 on Fox, the highest-scoring Week 1 NFL game ever. Derrick Henry also made history, scoring 3 times, leading Baltimore past Indianapolis 41-23. Henry moves up to 3rd place in all-time rushing touchdowns. The NASCAR Cup playoff race went to overtime at Gateway in Illinois.
14: Kyle Larson goes back to victory lane and wins Worldwide Technology Raceway.
15: On USA Sports, Larson gets a block from his teammate Bowman and takes a checkered flag for his first win since May 11th of last year. That moves him up to 2nd place in the standings with 8 races to go, just 9 points behind regular season champion Denny Hamlin, who finished 9th. Greg Thompson, Fox News.
3: At tennis's U.S. Open, Alexander Zverev beat Ben Shelton. Shelton was trying to become the first American man to win the U.S. Open in 23 years. I'm Dave Anthony. This is Fox News.
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1: From the Cocoa Weather Center, the Warrensburg forecast, today gradually becoming sunny. A high near 92. Heat index value is up to 98. Tonight, mostly clear with a low 76. Tomorrow, chance of showers and thunderstorms, mainly after 5 p.m. Sunny. A high near 92. Heat index value is up to 99. And then tomorrow night, still a chance of showers and thunderstorms, mostly cloudy, a low of 68.
17: MissouriNet News, I'm Matt Pilger. A federal appeals court will consider yet another challenge to the Missouri Congressional Maps dispute this week. It's from a lawsuit brought by U.S. Representative Bob Onder and State Senator Rick Bratton after the Missouri Supreme Court ruled that the state could not use HB1 for the November election unless voters approve it through a referendum. St. Louis University law professor Sam Jordan says this case will likely go back to the nation's top court.
18: I mean, certainly if the Eighth Circuit were to enter an order, that would become an appealable order that we could be right back in front of Justice Kavanaugh for the third time.
17: Arguments in the case are due to that appeals court today. 10 people escaped injury after a plane made an emergency landing Saturday morning at Springfield-Branson National Airport. According to reporting from News Nation, airport officials say the non-commercial aircraft reported a problem around 8:15 a.m. and landed safely about 9 minutes later. All 10 people on board were evacuated to the airport's general aviation terminal. The cause of the mechanical issue remains under investigation. As a new school year gets underway, John McDonald with the Missouri School Boards Association says schools are focusing on safety and emerging challenges tied to artificial intelligence.
19: Somebody can make a threat using AI today, using a voice that's not their own, using a photo, an image that's not their own, and they can send that to a school or a community and have a significant impact on our day-to-day operations.
17: The Center for Education Safety has created an app called K-12 Safety. The AI-assisted tool can help schools nationwide with preparing and responding to emergencies. This is Missouri Net.
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17: The Centers for Disease Control and Prevention says the cyclospora outbreak that sickened thousands of Missourians has ended. Missouri health leaders say increased testing helped trace the source of the outbreak. They also remind residents to wash produce and practice good food safety habits. Governor Mike Kehoe will present Missouri's highest public safety awards during a ceremony Tuesday in Jefferson City. Sue Danielson reports.
22: The awards will recognize 22 first responders and two civilians for heroic actions and life-saving efforts in 2025. Honorees include law enforcement officers, firefighters, a paramedic, and civilians from communities across Missouri.
17: And Thunder Ridge Nature Arena near Branson will host a premiere of Brad Pitt's new movie, Heart of the Beast, on September 18th. The movie stars Springfield native Brad Pitt and opens in theaters nationwide on September 25th. Be sure to follow Missouri Net on Instagram, Facebook, and X.
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1: 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Good morning. I'm Marion Woods, and news is brought to you by WarrensburgRadio.com, your source for local news, sports, and information 24 hours a day. Fair sky, a few clouds. Sun's about to make an appearance here. It's 65 degrees right now. It will gradually become sunny, but it's also going to be hot today after a mild weekend. A high today, 92. Heat index value is up to 98. The U.S. Geological Survey is reporting an earthquake in Henry County. According to the release, a 2.5 magnitude quake struck east-southeast of Brownington, Missouri, just before 4:30 p.m. yesterday. The epicenter was believed to be 10.64 kilometers beneath the surface. So far, no damage or injuries have been reported. A Clinton man is facing multiple charges in Henry County following multiple reported domestic disturbances this past week. According to a probable cause statement, Henry County deputies initially responded to a reported physical domestic disturbance just after 9 p.m. on Tuesday. They made contact with a female victim who claimed 39-year-old Caleb Ayers had become upset and began physically attacking her. When her 15-year-old son got involved, he shoved him off and punched him in the face. Both stated that Ayers possessed a handgun at the time of the incident and pointed it at them. Other family members intervened, and Ayers was apprehended a short while later. However, Wednesday, Ayers returned to the residence after being released and assaulted the woman again, this time allegedly choking her numerous times. She was able to escape to a neighbor and call the sheriff's office. Ayers was taken into custody on felony charges of second and third degree domestic assault, unlawful use of a weapon, and child abuse. He will have a bond reduction hearing on Friday this week at 10:30 a.m. MoDOT will be conducting seal coating work on roadways in Johnson and Lafayette County beginning today. The work will take place on Missouri Route 23 in Johnson County between Route Y and Business Route 50, that's McPherson Street and Knobnoster, that's today, and between Route MM and Route CC on Tuesday and Wednesday. Flagging operations will be in effect from 7 a.m. to 4 p.m., and in Lafayette County, seal coating work is scheduled on Route BB between U.S. Route 24 and Missouri Route 20 from 8 a.m. to 4 p.m. today until Thursday. MoDOT crews will also replace a culvert on Route H in Pettis County between Elliott Road and Tevis Road today. The roadway will be closed from 7 a.m. to 4 p.m. All work is weather permitting. Wardsburg R6 School District Board of Education meets tomorrow. There will be a closed session at 5:30 p.m., the open session at 6 at the Warrensburg High School, 1411 Ridgeview Drive. Warrensburg Main Street's summer movie night series is closing out the season this Friday at 7:30 p.m. Celebrate the end of summer with an evening of great weather, adventure, food, good food, refreshments, and a great movie that will begin playing at about 7:30. The September movie will be held at 208 Marshall Street. That's located just off Washington Street across from the Warrensburg Police Station. Quimby Pipe Organs has allowed Warrensburg Main Street to utilize that space for the summer movie night series. The September 18th movie was selected by the Warrensburg Main Street Promotions Committee and is geared toward bringing in adults and young adults for a fun throwback comedy movie. Film chosen for September is Ghostbusters, which was released in 1984. It's a free event for all ages, but don't forget to bring your lawn chairs, blankets, and bug spray. Warrensburg Main Street has turned the third Wednesday of the spring and summer months into a vibrant downtown celebration with the Third Wednesdays event. Third Wednesdays are held each month from April through September with the final event for the season coming up this Wednesday from 5 to 7 in the evening along Holden and Market Streets downtown. Live entertainment has also been added to Third Wednesdays this season. At the event on the 16th, Abby Hollinger will be performing live on the Johnson County Courthouse lawn from 5 to 7 p.m., bringing back some bluesy rock music to the streets for our final Third Wednesday of the year. The public, along with the Warrensburg City Council, are invited to attend a Missouri Department of Transportation public meeting open house regarding bridge rehabilitation work on U.S. Route 50 westbound over Post Oak Creek and Devil's Branch west of Warrensburg. The meeting will take place on Thursday, September 24th, from 4:30 to 6:30 p.m. at the Warrensburg Municipal Building at 200 South Holden Street in Warrensburg. Note that this is an open house style meeting. No formal presentation will be made. Those interested can attend the meeting anytime between 4:30 and 6:30 p.m. to ask questions, learn more about the project, and leave comments. Take a look at your weather forecast for the next few days, coming up in just a minute.
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1: All right, forecast today, gradually becoming sunny, high of 92, heat index up to about 98. Tonight, mostly clear, low 76. Tomorrow, about the same deal, chance of showers and thunderstorms mainly after 5 p.m., but a sunny day tomorrow and hot again, 92 for a high, heat index up to about 99. Tomorrow night, chance of showers and thunderstorms, we use more rain, mostly cloudy. Night with a low of 68, still a chance for some rain on Wednesday. Mostly sunny, though, high again near 92. But it's going to cool off later, like this weekend. High Saturday, 85, and still in the 90s for the rest of the weekdays, though. 65 right now, and partly cloudy skies this morning in the Berg. Sports coming up.
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28: Good morning. 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
1: Hi, Greg. I did send you a message over the weekend. Did you see it?
28: Yeah. Meals look pretty good.
1: How about that, huh?
28: Yeah. I told you Delta State was...
1: not very good.
28: Not very good. What we got today?
1: Are we that good? Are we pretty good?
28: We'll see.
1: Okay, we'll see. Okay. It's a eat a hoagie day today. I haven't had a hoagie in forever. Have you?
28: It's just a sub sandwich, right?
1: That's what it is. I haven't had one, though. I'm going to have to get me one of those. I don't know what this is. Gobstopper Day?
28: That's a candy.
1: It is?
28: Willy Wonka Gobstopper.
1: Oh, yeah. Okay. I don't know. National Coloring Day, National Cream-Filled Donut Day. I know what those are.
28: Yeah.
1: I like that. National's with vanilla in.
28: Yeah, I know.
1: Ooh. National Live Creative Day.
28: Creative?
1: Yeah, creative.
28: Okay.
1: Creative. That's English pronunciation.
28: Oh.
1: Support Latino Business Day today.
28: Okay. All right.
1: Okay, there we go.
28: So it's going to warm up a little bit today?
1: It is definitely
28: good.
1: Warm
28: it was a little, cool over the weekend, so.
1: Get back to warm.
28: Like for it to warm up just a little bit.
1: Yeah. Okay.
28: It's going to be nice this weekend, though.
1: Yeah, next weekend.
28: Yeah. It's going to be real nice.
1: I guess this weekend is next weekend, isn't it?
28: Yeah. High school football this last Friday night. Warrensburg, nice win over Oak Grove, 30-22. Warsaw beat Knob Noster, 52-14. Holden over Adrian, 26-18. And Butler beat Crestridge, 45-21. This Friday night, Warrensburg going to travel to Moberly. Monette at Knob Noster, Lexington at Crestridge. Holden will be at Clinton. Mules football got a good win over Delta State, 59 to 10. Mules were very efficient. The Statesman at halftime had 22 yards of offense. 22 yards.
7: I should be laughing at that.
28: And I'll, you know, they are, you know, if the Mules would have won that game 21-10, it'd be like, ew.
7: Yeah.
28: But they did what they should do, right?
7: 59-10.
28: You got the backups in the entire fourth quarter. A lot of twos and threes played the entire second half.
7: Yeah.
28: Pichot is, you know, my take after 3 weeks for Mules football is Jordan Pichot is a very good quarterback. All right? Yeah. Is he going to win the Harlan Hill? Is he the best quarterback in the country? No. But is he good? Yes.
7: Yeah.
28: Is he a tremendous game manager? Yes. Does he see the field? Yes. Is he going to? Can he win you a lot of games? Yes. Okay. He can do that. Do we have maybe – now, I haven't seen every running back in the country, but do we have a running back that is as good as anybody I've seen in a long time? Yeah, DJ Brown, without question.
7: He is good, huh?
28: Yeah. You can't – he gets past that first line, you can't tackle him, and he's gone.
7: How big is he?
28: He's probably not quite 6 foot.
7: 200?
28: I mean, he's not Derrick Henry.
7: Yeah.
28: You know, but
7: yeah.
28: But he is.
7: Nobody is.
28: Yeah, but he's very fast, very elusive, good kid. Really good running back, very strong. And then you combine him with Tank Young, Cameron Cox, you got a three-headed monster that's going to be really good running the football.
7: Yeah.
28: You've got some really good wide receivers, very capable. But the key to this year's Mules football team is their defense is really good. And it's only going to get better.
7: Yeah.
28: They got some guys. And Coach Wright's starting to if they're like this now, you just wait till next year. I just hope they can build an offense that will complement the defense next year. Because a lot of guys on this offense are gone. It's going to be a brand new offense.
7: Next year.
28: Yeah, brand new bunch of guys. But I still think that a lot of people are buying the Emporia hype. I'm not buying it. I'm not buying into the Emporia State hype. They won again. We'll get to the football scores here in a minute. But right now it looks like Northwest. If I had to rank it, I'd go Northwest 1 with a question mark and Mules 2 and maybe Emporia State 3.
7: Are they 1-3?
28: Yeah, they're 3-0.
7: Okay.
28: But they barely beat a really bad Minot team. They apparently beat a really bad Pitt State team. And Michigan Tech wasn't very good. So
7: okay. Strength of schedule is weak.
28: Yeah, so we'll see. It's still early. Mules football has a bye this week, so they don't play this weekend. And then it's right into MIAA play. We're going to go down to Joplin, take on Missouri Southern. Going to kick it at 1. Thank God. Tired of the 7 o'clock kicks. Pre-game at noon.
7: You like that, huh?
28: Finally. Mules still have some night games coming up, though.
7: Got two of them, don't they?
28: Yeah, still got two night games coming up. Other games, West Alabama beat Pittsburgh State 24-23. Gorillas for the first time since 1977 are 0-3. Emporia State beat Michigan Tech 34-20. Northwest over Washburn 31-24. Washburn, our homecoming opponent, they're not too bad. Going to be a game. Central Arc beat Central Oak 59-20. Western over S&T 42-30, and again the Mules beat Delta 59-10. Jenny's volleyball competed at the Griffin Invite this weekend on Friday. Jenny's beat Illinois Springfield 3-0 on Saturday. Jenny's beat Arkansas Tech 3-1 and McKendree 3-1. Jenny's are going to be at Rockhurst on Tuesday. They'll eventually work their way back to Warrensburg to play a home match. Eventually. Yeah, at some point in time. You can't play them all on the road. Yeah. Same with Jenny's soccer. They're ranked 18th in the country. Two clean sheets over the weekend, Woody.
7: I saw that.
28: Know what a clean sheet is?
7: They didn't allow a score.
28: That's right. It's a shutout. Searcy, Arkansas, Friday night. Jenny's won 4-0. Clark, Lockhart, Clement, and Slammon all scored for the Jenny's. Jenny's defeated Wachita Baptist on Sunday 4-0. Jesperson, Robinson, Lockhart, and Borgstadt all scored for the Jens. Real field temp yesterday, 107. Brutally hot in Arkadelphia yesterday.
7: Really?
28: And they played in the heart of it. Jenny's Open MIAA play at home, hosting Newman on Sunday at 1.
7: Uh-oh, here we go.
28: 1240 pregame, baby, here right here on 1450 KOKO.
7: Is this your first soccer broadcast?
28: This will be the first ever Jenny's soccer broadcast. They have never been broadcast on the radio.
7: You've never done a soccer game, have you?
28: No.
7: Oh, okay.
28: It's never happened before.
7: Oh, this is obvious.
28: This is the first time. No, it's not. This is their first game. Their home opener on the new turf is Sunday.
7: Do you have somebody with you who's going to be expert?
28: Maybe. My color guy, who was all fired up 2 months ago, is now going, you know what? I don't know if I'm going to be able to make it or not. I'm going, all right.
7: Really?
28: All right.
7: Oh.
28: So I might grab somebody out of the stands if he can't make it. UCM Cross Country ran Friday night. It was a late race. They raced like a 9:15 at night.
7: Well, that's good.
28: Yeah. Jenny's finished fifth. Mules placed seventh. Cross Country back in action Saturday, September the 19th in Joplin. Mules Golf, they're in action today and tomorrow. They are in Grand Rapids, Michigan. Let's take a break. Back after this.
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28: College football over the weekend, Missouri over Kansas, 38-21. Kansas is not... This might be it for the Lance Leopold era.
7: Think so?
28: Yeah, I think so.
7: They were going to be really good a couple years ago.
28: Yeah, they were.
7: Yeah.
28: They were, and they haven't gotten any better.
7: They kind of faded.
28: Yeah, so they are not very good. Texas comes back late in the fourth quarter, and they beat Ohio State 24-23.
7: That was funny watching that game. I watched that. It's unbelievable.
28: Texas, new number one. Oklahoma State.
7: Oh, Texas went to one, huh?
28: Yeah, they beat Oregon 39-31.
7: That was a big upset there.
28: Huge upset. Michigan, they beat Oklahoma 17-10.
7: Would that be an upset?
28: Yeah, I think so. South Florida beat Army 28-24. Florida Atlantic over Navy 38-30, and North Dakota State beat Air Force 38-32.
7: All the
28: service academies got beat.
7: Got beat. Oh.
28: And they're all off this weekend. Friday night, Houston is going to be at Texas Tech. Saturday, Tulane at K-State. Arizona State's going to be at KU. Troy is at Missouri. And the big one, Saturday night, LSU is at Ole Miss. Lane Kiffin headed back to...
7: Oh, boy, that will be the big one.
28: Yeah,
7: How about Houston? How are they doing? How's Willie doing?
28: I think they've won their two games.
7: Okay.
28: Yeah.
7: Okay.
28: Major League Baseball yesterday, Boston over the Royals 4-1. Peyton Toll had an immaculate first inning. 9 pitches, 9 strikes, 3 outs. Whack, whack, whack.
7: 3 strikeouts and 9 pitches.
28: Yep. St. Louis beat the White Sox 3-1. San Diego over San Francisco 6-4. Texas beat Arizona 7-6. Cleveland beat the Twins 9-2. Tampa Bay over Houston 14-4. And Toronto beat Baltimore 8-1. So the White Sox, they have a half-game lead in the division over Cleveland.
7: They're fading, aren't they?
28: They're fading fast.
7: They lost 10-14?
28: Yeah, whatever the number is.
7: Yeah, 10-14.
28: And Houston only has a one-game lead on Texas in their division. Now, those teams are still hanging in there for wild cards as well.
7: Yeah.
28: But Toronto is only a game back of Cleveland. So if Cleveland overtakes the White Sox, then the White Sox have Toronto bearing down on them.
7: Yeah.
28: Just a game back. And then the National League looks to me like it is set. Arizona's fading. They're 2.5 back now.
7: There were some teams that clinched playoff berths yesterday.
28: Oh, yeah. Teams are clinching all the time.
7: Yeah.
28: So the National League looks like it's kind of coming to fruition with San Diego. They're winning. Arizona's losing. So I think all those teams are set. The American League, not so much.
7: Yeah.
28: So we'll see.
7: Understand.
28: San Francisco is going to be at St. Louis today. KC has the day off. They're headed down to Houston.
7: Yep.
28: So they're going to play an Astro team that's looking to
7: make some moves. So.
28: Make some get some wins and get going.
7: We got Waka going tomorrow.
28: He's the bright spot of the pitching staff. Everybody else is just kind of a roller coaster ride.
7: Well, guy that pitched yesterday pitches really well lately.
28: Who pitched yesterday?
7: Left-hander Coleman. Is that what his name was? I don't know.
28: Cameron?
7: Cameron, yeah.
28: Noah Cameron? Yeah, he's been
7: Cameron.
28: Yeah, he's been a roller coaster ride all year.
7: Recently.
28: He's been good. Well, I know he's on the upswing, but he's been down, he's been up, he's been down, he's been up. So we'll see how he does. He pitched okay. They lost 4-1.
7: He gave up one run in seven innings.
28: Yeah.
7: Six or whatever. Six innings, I guess.
28: Dubnyk was pitching really well, and then people kind of figured out what he was doing. Then he's had a couple of shakies. Lugo has not been outstanding at all.
7: Been Lugo.
28: Well, I mean, as they say, the older you get, the arm slows down.
7: It does.
28: NFL yesterday. You know, and you can't overreact week one. As we always say, you're never as good as you think you are after 1 week, and you're never as bad as you are after 1 week. Things kind of have a tendency to even out. You play a lot of games.
7: Yeah.
28: Bengals beat the Buccaneers 33-27. I do think Cincinnati's pretty good. Joe Burrow, 25 of 35, 254 yards and a touchdown. Got to watch out for the Bengals this year.
7: Yeah.
28: Lions beat the Saints in overtime, 31-30. Jahmyr Gibbs, 29 carries, 156 yards. He had a couple of touchdowns.
7: Saints went for the two-point conversion.
28: Yeah, they did. Went for a two-point conversion in overtime for the win. Didn't get it. Lions are a good offensive team. They got to figure something out on defense if they're going to be relevant. Jets beat the Titans 23-10. The Jets are not that good, and the Titans are not that good. Somebody had to win that game.
7: Yeah.
28: Baltimore beat the Colts 41-23.
7: Really?
28: I just don't know.
7: Who's the coach of Baltimore now anyway?
28: I have no idea. But the Ravens have a lot of veterans, so, I mean, they're going to be pretty good. I just thought the Colts might be a little bit better than that.
7: Yeah.
28: Steelers beat the Falcons 20-13. Neither team, probably in the long haul, not going to be that great. The Bears beat the Panthers 59-37. Bryce Young, 23 of 37, 361 yards, three touchdowns. Bears are going to score a lot of points every single game because their head coach is an offensive guru and they have a ton of talent on the offensive side.
7: Bryce Young is their quarterback?
28: Yeah. Or no, Caleb Williams, excuse me. Bryce Young is with the Panthers.
7: Oh, Panthers, yeah.
28: Yeah,
7: oh,
28: yeah, okay. Caleb Williams.
7: Oh.
28: Is really starting to come into his own.
7: There's some young
28: quarterbacks who are really good. I mean, really good.
7: Caleb Williams
28: is one of them. Bryce Young is also.
7: Yeah. So they played against each other yesterday.
28: Yeah. Jaguars beat the Browns 34-10. Browns are horrid. Horrid. Deshaun Watson is terrible.
7: Terrible.
28: I have a feeling he's going to get one more start and then probably cut, if I had to guess.
7: You think just not
28: just
7: even
28: gone.
7: Just whack, gone.
28: Yeah,
7: huh?
28: And just suck it up, eat the money on the salary cap, and be done with it. Bills Texans, this is probably your AFC championship game preview. Bills beat the Texans 36-31. Josh Allen 20 of 29, 334 and two touchdowns. Josh Allen is probably best quarterback in the NFL right now. If I had to guess,
7: Houston quarterback CJ Stroud's not too bad.
28: No, he's real. That's what I'm saying. That is probably your AFC championship matchup right
7: and
28: there.
7: And they had that fumble right at the end of the game.
28: I know. Tell you who looked good yesterday, the Raiders. I know it was against Miami. I know it was against the Dolphins, but still, 27-13, they looked really good. Vikings beat the Packers 39-22. Green Bay has to be kind of in question mark mode right now because, I mean, Kyler Murray is not any good. He got a concussion. He got knocked out. Bringing in a backup, and then the Vikings just crushed them. It's just crazy.
7: Yeah.
28: The Eagles beat the Commanders 24-22. Two very good teams. The shocking one to me, Chargers got beat by the Cardinals 26-14. Chargers looked inept.
7: Jacoby Brissett looked pretty good.
28: I know. It's shocking. He did. And he is not good. He looked good yesterday. I know.
7: I watched a lot of that game.
28: I know. He is not good. And the Chargers have to be going, ooh, boy. We got to get some stuff fixed. And then the Cowboys, a lot of people have them in the Super Bowl, but Giants beat the Cowboys last night 28-20.
7: Their defense is horrible. Just horrible.
28: It's not very good, is it?
7: Oh, terrible. They had receivers wide open everywhere. They couldn't cover anybody.
28: Denver at Kansas City tonight. I'll probably watch the first half of this one.
7: And then what? Go to bed?
28: I mean, probably go to bed. I mean, I hate these late.
7: I do too.
28: The 7:30 kicks. I mean, come on.
7: It's 7:15 is when it's
28: or 7:15 kick. Yeah. But I'm really curious to see what Kansas City is going to look like.
7: Yep. Me too.
28: Because there's just so many.
7: Is the world.
28: There's just so many unknowns. You just you do not know. I mean, the wide receiving group is not exactly knocking your socks off. They have a really good running back. Mahomes coming back from that knee injury, what's he going to look like? What are they going to have him do?
7: You think the audience will be up tonight for this?
28: Oh, I think a lot of people are going to be dialed in.
7: Yeah, it's going to be a.
28: I mean, there's a lot. There's you know
7: big game.
28: How's I mean, this is like the Patriots when they were had their big run, then kind of hit the skids a little bit, and then Tom Brady's in there for his final year. You know, what's that going to look like? You know, people dialed in. And, Denver's pretty good.
7: Mm-hmm.
28: And that Chiefs defense.
7: Who knows?
28: That's a lot of new guys. I mean, a lot of new guys. What is it going to look like? And, again, you can't overreact. If the Chiefs get beat tonight, which wouldn't shock me, you can't overreact on that.
7: The Chiefs are starting a left tackle who wasn't even drafted.
28: Yeah, I mean, and if Denver wins tonight, you can't overreact on that either.
7: Yeah.
28: I mean, it's just game one. And you always make your best improvement from game one to game two. Mm-hmm. So you just play the game, and there's a whole lot of games still to play. A lot. So tonight's not exactly going to make or break your year. Unless, some major factor of your team gets hurt and is out for the year. Then that could break your year. Like, say Mahomes scrambles, gets hit, and hurts his knee again.
7: What about if Mahomes finds him a receiver that he can really go to and gets 9 to 10 catches for 150 yards?
28: Yeah, he might. I don't know. I don't know who that guy's going to be. Maybe it's Cyrus Allen. Everybody likes him.
7: Yeah.
28: You know, he's got a chance to be. The Cyrus Allen cards that I'm getting, I'm holding on to them because I don't know. Yeah. I mean, I'm not pitching them or anything like that. So
7: Where'd
28: we'll
7: they
28: see.
7: Draft him?
28: Oh.
7: Third, fourth round?
28: Maybe. I don't know. Somewhere around there.
7: It wasn't early, was it?
28: And then Xavier Worthy, he's trying to just remain on the team because isn't he in the last year of his rookie deal?
7: I have no idea.
28: And
7: I don't know.
28: It might be a, thanks, see ya. We messed that one up.
7: Yeah.
28: And Rashee Rice is just trying to get back into, into football mode. Yeah, no doubt. So, I mean, who knows? So we'll see. World Cup, FIBA basketball. USA wins gold, beats France 97-79. Caitlin Clark had 12 points. Angel Reese had 3 points, 3 rebounds. They didn't even play. Paige Beckers didn't even play. They didn't play them. Caitlin Clark, in like her 8 minutes that she played, had as many points as the guards that played 30 minutes.
7: Yeah.
28: I mean, Clark was like 2 for 2 from the floor, 2 from 3 from behind the arc, and they didn't play her. And they didn't play Angel Reese. And you could see on the bench. Angel,
7: and they were in danger of getting beat.
28: I know. And Caitlin and Angel Reese are on the bench. I mean, they're friends. They're sitting there looking at each other going, what is going on? They were disgusted.
7: Are they friends?
28: Yeah, because they wouldn't play them.
7: Huh.
28: They wouldn't put him in. Pace Becker's played 2 minutes.
7: Why? That makes no sense.
28: I know. None.
7: So and why are we allowing somebody to coach the team who's an idiot?
28: I know. They're going to have to get her that. They're going to have to get her out of there. There's a lot of, hey, the WNBA is going to be changing. You know, Adam Silver fired the commissioner. There's going to be a new commissioner. Things are going to be run a little bit different.
7: Who is the coach? Where is she from? Does she coach?
28: She's the head coach for Duke women's basketball.
7: Really?
28: She had Stephanie White, Caitlin Clark's head coach, on her staff. I don't know if Stephanie White really wants to play Caitlin Clark. I don't know. I have no idea what's going on in that WNBA, man. That is some weird stuff going on there.
7: Head shaking stuff.
28: It's like, what are we doing?
7: Yeah.
28: But,
7: wow.
28: Yeah, Dan Patrick, you know, he was broadcasting live at the American Century Golf Tournament, back a couple months ago.
7: Yeah.
28: And he was supposed to have the commissioner of the WNBA on his show, and she stiffed him, didn't show up.
7: She did?
28: And he was hot. He was mad. And, you know, and he said all kinds of stuff. Then he goes, somebody told me, he goes, hey, don't worry about it. She's not going to be around much longer.
7: Is that right?
28: He said, I can finally say this now. And this was like this weekend. He goes, I can finally say it now. I couldn't say it before, but I was told she wasn't going to be around much longer. So, yeah, Adam Silver said, see ya.
7: Stiffed him, huh?
28: Yeah, didn't show up. La Liga, Barcelona, 4-2 over Levante. Yamel, probably, two goals. Barcelona's now 5-0. Miami and Nashville, 2-2 tie. Messi scored in the 62nd minute. The GOAT, the best ever. The Michael Jordan of soccer.
7: Yeah.
28: Sporting KC got a win over LAFC 3-1.
7: They did?
28: Yeah.
7: Ah.
28: Antonelli won the Spanish Grand Prix, Formula One. That's his eighth win.
7: He's going to be the youngest driver ever to win, driver of the year or whatever.
28: Yeah. He's legit.
7: Formula One. What is he, 19 or 20? Mm-hmm. Something like that.
28: I mean, first of all, you got to be a great driver.
7: How do you get to be a great driver that young?
28: And there's a lot of great drivers out there. And they're all young. Even in NASCAR, guys are coming up young. But it's also about your car. I mean, Max Verstappen has not forgotten how to drive. He is still a tremendous driver, one of the best. One of the best ever.
7: But he's driving junk.
28: But he just can't get the car figured out. Just can't get it. Those guys driving the Cadillacs,
7: yeah,
28: those guys are really good. The car is not.
7: They can't figure it out.
28: They can't quite get it where it needs to be.
7: One shock absorber.
28: Hey, one tweak here or one tweak there and the whole shooting match is blown.
7: Yeah.
28: I mean, that is a finely tuned machine, literally.
7: Yeah, it is.
28: U.S. Open, Sever 3-1 over Shelton to win the men's championship.
7: Uh-huh.
28: And Rabakina 2-1 over Sabalenka to win the women's championship.
7: Is that the way you thought it would end up?
28: No, I thought Sabalenka would win.
7: Oh, okay.
28: Yeah. She didn't. Lost 2-1. Made it tough. Got the coach's show tomorrow live at Spin Pizza.
7: With Coach who?
28: We're going to have Coach Lamberson.
7: Okay.
28: We're going to have Coach Theobald, Jenny Soccer.
7: Uh-huh.
28: And we'll have a Jenny Soccer player.
7: Okay.
28: I haven't got the official name yet, but I think it might be Jesperson. We'll see.
7: Okay.
28: Yeah.
7: You know Jesperson? Her? You know her?
28: I've met her.
7: Oh, okay. I just wondered if you'd had her on before.
28: No, huh?
7: No?
28: No.
7: Okay. So you're going to have a...
28: Yep.
7: Coach's show tomorrow at noon right here from Spin Pizza.
28: You got it.
7: Well, have a good one.
28: All right. See you later.
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12: 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So every Republican voter, every Trump voter has got to show up. The other half of the battle is going to be convincing those moderate, independent voters, people that are uncommitted at this point, convincing them that voting Republican is in their best interest and not to fall for all of these false promises the left is trying to hand them on a silver platter. You'll notice that the Democrats and these DSA candidates, they're all campaigning on, well, gas prices are high, we're in a war. But if you ask them, okay, how are you going to bring down gas prices? I don't think they have an answer for true affordability. They only say we can tax everybody, we can tax the wealthy, but we all know that the math doesn't add up there. You could confiscate the wealth from Elon Musk and others and still not pay for their program. So it's about bringing people back to reality and getting every Republican voter out to the polls.
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1: From the Cocoa Weather Center, the Warrensburg forecast, today gradually becoming sunny, a high near 92. Heat index value is up to 98. Tonight, mostly clear with a low 76. Tomorrow, chance of showers and thunderstorms, mainly after 5 p.m. Sunny, a high near 92. Heat index value is up to 99. And then tomorrow night, still a chance of showers and thunderstorms, mostly cloudy, a low of 68. Well, we have some sunshine right now, some clouds around as well, and 65 degrees on this Monday, September 14th. Things that happened on this day, 1982, Grace Kelly, remember her, an actress and the Princess of Monaco, died of injuries she received after her car ran off a 45-foot embankment in France. That would do it. 1985, The Golden Girls premiered on NBC. You can still watch that if you like. Just dial around, you'll find it somewhere. 2001, the FBI released the names of the 19 suspected hijackers who had taken part in the September 11th terror attacks on the U.S. 2009, Dirty Dancing and Ghost star Patrick Swayze died from pancreatic cancer. He was 57. And in 2020, astronomers reported possible signs of life on Mars. Okay, birthdays today. Actress, singer Joey Heatherton, 82. John Bowser Bauman, singer with Shanana, 79. The saxophonist with Los Lobos, Steve Berlin, is 71. Country singer, songwriter Beth Nielsen Chapman, 68. A singer with the group Aha. We play it once in a while, called Take On Me. Morton Harkett is 67. John Barry, the country singer, 67. Sean Preston Federline, the son of Britney Spears and Kevin Federline. Federline, the son of Britney Spears and Kevin Federline, is 21.

appeared, or maybe still does, I don't know, on The Young and the Restless, 61. Is that still going? Dan Cortese, actor, 59. What I Like About You. Okay, music history. Gosh, got a bunch of stuff here. 2022, R. Kelly was convicted of further sex crimes in Chicago, including producing child sexual abuse imagery. In 2018, Verve Records held a launch party at the Rainbow Room in New York City to celebrate the release of Tony Bennett and Diana Krall's album Love Is Here to Stay. It'll be worth having, folks. 2017, Selena Gomez revealed that she had had a kidney transplant, the vital organ donated by her friend, Francia Reza. 2014, a life-size bronze statue of Amy Winehouse was unveiled in Camden, North London. In 2001, to honor those affected by the September 11th terrorist attacks, the Grand Ole Opry distributed American flags to patrons as they entered the show. In 1998, Metallica began recording the album Garage Incorporated. 1984, the first MTV Video Music Awards were held at New York's Radio City Music Hall. And we're going to wind her up here. In 1969, Genesis played their very first gig for money in Surrey, England. Remembering that everybody had to start somewhere, they started there at a cottage owned by a Sunday school teacher in 1969. There you go, folks. A little history of the day. It's the 14th day in September. It's a Heartache on Coco, Bonnie Tyler.

0: 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The greatest hits of all time.
1: Fuel prices continue to be pumped up. I'm Dave Anthony, Fox News. Oil is up another 4+%, and diesel hit a new record high this morning. AAA puts it at $6.23 per gallon, which hits truckers and farmers and could lead to more overall inflation. President Trump says this is not because of the Iran conflict. He blames the Russia-Ukraine war, urging Ukraine's president to stop certain attacks.
2: He has to stop knocking out diesel fuel in Russia. Let him go after targets, but not diesel fuel, because he's causing a shortage of diesel.
1: Another issue driving oil up, Iran-backed militants are trying to take over a different strait in the Middle East, also key to oil shipping.
3: They are attacking Saudi Arabia, Saudi infrastructure, Saudi oil pipelines, Saudi shipping, and they are gaining territory all along this key strait. If they get that, it could be a real logjam. So far, Yemen forces, the government forces, have been unable to dislodge these Houthi fighters.
1: That's Fox's Steve Harrigan in Tel Aviv. Back to the president, who returned to Washington late last night from a weekend trip to Ireland. He told reporters on Air Force One he's concerned about calls to slow down the advancement of artificial intelligence, not wanting China to get an advantage.
2: Whoever wins AI, and we're leading by a lot. Whoever wins AI wins. You can use AI for a lot of things.
1: This after Anthropic CEO Dario Amodei warned of AI systems becoming too powerful, out of our control.
4: White House tech advisor David Sacks is saying to companies, well, start by managing your products. He wrote on X, I don't see what you see in the lab. If the unreleased models are scary enough that you think you should slow down, I support your decision to be responsible, but stop pretending you need someone else's permission. OpenAI CEO Sam Altman agreeing in a sense this morning. He stated in part, where we need the help of our government is for international coordination. First, we should do what we can ourselves.
1: Fox's Alex Averdia-Hoff. Another federal judge is blocking President Trump's attempt to restrict mail-in voting by executive order. America's listening to Fox News.
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1: A week after a deadly Amazon cargo plane crash in Miami, when the jet overshot the runway while landing and smashed into vehicles, Amazon takes action.
8: Amazon says it notified the leadership of 21 Air on Sunday that it is pausing operations with the airline. The Amazon Prime cargo flight that crashed in Miami, killing 5 people, was operated by 21 Air. The small cargo carrier is owned by Houston Astros owner Jim Crane. It's been working with Amazon for nearly 2 years. A spokesman for 21 Air says the airline's focused on supporting families of those affected by the accident, the NTSB, and customers such as Amazon, and says it's confident in its safety policies, procedures, and training. It operates about 17 planes. 8 of the planes have been flying for Amazon. Jenny Coselda, Fox News.
1: There was another death in Pennsylvania over the weekend related to a measles outbreak that's infected nearly 700 people. The woman died in Jefferson County, was not vaccinated, nor are most of those who've gotten measles in this outbreak. And there's controversy overseas after anti-LGBTQ raids at bars and homes in Turkey.
9: Turkey's justice minister says the investigation is to protect children, the institution of the family, and public order. At least 47 people have been detained, with one of of the targets an LGBTQ organization called Chaos GL, authorities accusing them of obscenity in online posts available to children. Prosecutors say they seized drugs, digital equipment, smuggled alcohol, and a firearm. Human rights groups have condemned the raids. Same-sex relations are not illegal in Turkey, but homophobia is common. President Recep Tayyip Erdogan has described gay people as perverts responsible for the falling birth rate. Jonathan Savage, Fox News.
1: On Wall Street, stock futures are falling, down more than 500 for the NASDAQ, affected by AI concern. I'm Dave Anthony. This is Fox News.
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11: From the Coco Weather Center, the Warrensburg forecast, today gradually becoming sunny. A high near 92. Heat index value is up to 98. Tonight, mostly clear with a low 76. Tomorrow, chance of showers and thunderstorms, mainly after 5 p.m. Sunny. A high near 92. Heat index value is up to 99. And then tomorrow night, still a chance of showers and thunderstorms, mostly cloudy, a low of 68.
12: Missouri Net News, I'm Matt Pilger. Five voters from the St. Louis area are suing Secretary of State Denny Hoskins over the handling of a ballot measure tied to Missouri's congressional maps. The lawsuit seeks $80 million in damages and could expand into a class action case. The Centers for Disease Control and Prevention says the cyclospora outbreak that sickened thousands of Missourians has ended. They also remind residents to wash produce and practice good food safety habits. As a new school year gets underway, John McDonald with the Missouri School Boards Association says schools are focusing on safety and emerging challenges tied to artificial intelligence.
13: Somebody can make a threat using AI today, using a voice that's not their own, using a photo, an image that's not their own, and they can send that to a school or a community and have a significant impact on our day-to-day operations.
12: This is Missouri Net.
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11: 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It's sunny, few clouds around too, and 66 degrees, gradually becoming sunny with a high of 92 and the heat index up to about 98 today. Another warm one ahead. Same thing tomorrow too. The U.S. Geological Survey reporting an earthquake in Henry County yesterday. According to the release, a 2.5 magnitude quake struck east-southeast of Brownington, Missouri, just before 4:30 p.m. yesterday. The epicenter was believed to be 10.64 kilometers beneath the surface. So far, no damage or injuries have been reported from that. A Clinton man is facing multiple charges in Henry County following multiple reported domestic disturbances this week. According to a probable cause statement, Henry County deputies initially responded to a reported physical domestic disturbance just after 9 p.m. on Tuesday. They made contact with a female victim who claimed that 39-year-old Caleb Ayers had become upset and began physically attacking her. And when her 15-year-old son got involved, he shoved him off and punched him in the face. Both stated that Ayers possessed a handgun at the time of the incident, pointed it at them. Other family members intervened, and Ayers was apprehended a short while later. However, on Wednesday, the next day, Ayers returned to the residence after being released and assaulted the woman again, this time allegedly choking her numerous times, and she was able to escape to a neighbor and call the sheriff's office. Ayers was taken into custody on felony charges of second and third degree domestic assault, unlawful use of a weapon, and child abuse. He'll have a bond reduction hearing on Friday this week at 10:30. MoDOT will be conducting seal coating work on roadways in Johnson and Lafayette County beginning today. The work will take place on Missouri Route 23 in Johnson County between Route Y and Business Route 50. That's McPherson Street in Knobnoster. That'll be today. And between Route MM and Route CC tomorrow and Wednesday. Flagging operations will be in effect from 7 a.m. to 4 p.m. And in Lafayette County, seal coating work is scheduled on Route BB between U.S. Route 24 and Missouri Route 20 from 8 a.m. to 4 p.m. today until Thursday. MoDOT crews will also replace a culvert on Route H in Pettis County between Elliott Road and Tevis Road today. The roadway will be closed from 7 a.m. to 4 p.m. All work is weather permitting. Warrensburg R6 School District Board of Education will be meeting tomorrow. Closed session at 5:30 p.m., the open session after that at 6, and they'll meet at the Warrensburg High School, 1411 Ridgeview Drive. Warrensburg Main Street Summer Movie Night Series is closing out the season on Friday, the 18th at 7:30. Celebrate the end of summer with an evening of great weather, adventure, good food, refreshments, and a great movie that will begin playing at 7:30 p.m. The September movie will be held at 208 Marshall Street, just off Washington Street, across from the Warrensburg Police Station. Quimby Pipe Organs has allowed Warrensburg Main Street to utilize that space for the summer movie night series. The September 18th movie was selected by the Warrensburg Main Street Promotions Committee and is geared toward bringing in adults and young adults for a fun throwback comedy movie. And the film chosen for September is Ghostbusters, which was released in 1984. This is a free event for all ages. But don't forget to bring your lawn chairs, blankets, and your bug spray. And that's KOKO News this morning. I'm Marianne Woods.
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20: Missouri Net Sports, I'm Bill Pollack. Mizzou now ranked 20th in the new AP poll, 22nd in the coaches poll after Friday's 38-21 win over Kansas. Austin Simmons, 292 yards and 3 touchdowns. Eli Drinkwitz, proud of the way he played.
21: He just locked in. I thought he made incredible reads. Didn't make very many misses. Ball was not in jeopardy.
20: Cardinals beat the White Sox 3-1, winning the series. Alec Burleson with a bases-clearing double in the sixth. Ollie Marmol says Burley is working on lefty-versus-lefty matchups.
22: Big hit. Obviously, it's our only 3 runs, but he's improved left-on-left for sure.
20: Royals lost to the Red Sox 4-1. They tied the game in the seventh on Carter Jensen's RBI single. Matt Quatrero said they had their chances for more offense.
23: Chances, you know, in the sixth and seventh, first and second, nobody out, and we're only able to come away with the 1 run.
20: Chiefs take on the Broncos tonight at Arrowhead, and we'll all be holding our breath until Patrick Mahomes takes that first hit.
24: I'll try not to lay any blocks, hopefully, unless it's needed. But other than that, I'm going to go out there and be myself and play football, and we've built up all this strength over the offseason for that, and so why not go out and maximize it?
20: Back to college football from the weekend, Missouri State racked up 584 yards, dismantling visiting Lindenwood 48-14. SEMO lost their War for the Wheel rivalry game with Southern Illinois 30-24. Division II, Northwest Missouri State beat Washburn 31-24. And Division III, Westminster and Fulton took home the trophy in the first Berlin Wall Bowl game by beating Eureka, Illinois 41-0. NASCAR, Kyle Larson snapped a 51-race losing streak to take the Illinois 300 just outside St. Louis. Bill Pollack, Missouri Net Sports.
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0: drizzle in with the snow blowing in their face and the old hoodie pulled up over their head, riding against the wind, huh? That's Bob Seger on Coco. Good morning, the Woods Show here. On a Monday, the 14th day, we're halfway through September here. My goodness, 68 and partly cloudy right now in the Berg.
1: Jerry Butler.
2: First love affair. Somehow or another, the whole darn thing went wrong. But my mama had some great advice, so I thought I'd put it in the words of this song.

0: Believe me, you don't have to say you love me. Dusty Springfield. And right before that, it was Jerry Butler with Only the Strong Survive. We're going to check the weather for you here in about 30 seconds.
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0: From the Cocoa Weather Center, the Warrensburg forecast, today gradually becoming sunny. A high near 92. Heat index value is up to 98. Tonight, mostly clear with a low 76. Tomorrow, chance of showers and thunderstorms, mainly after 5 p.m. Sunny, a high near 92. Heat index value is up to 99. And then tomorrow night, still a chance of showers and thunderstorms, mostly cloudy, a low of 68. It's sunny, but we have a few clouds around. And it's going to heat up today, but right now it's pleasant at 68 degrees in the burg. On the poor side of town, little one. County River.

0: 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Oh, my. 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Before that, the Outsiders and Respectable have the weather for you in just a minute.
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0: From the Coco Weather Center, the Warrensburg forecast today gradually becoming sunny. A high near 92. Heat index value is up to 98. Tonight, mostly clear with a low 76. Tomorrow, chance of showers and thunderstorms mainly after 5 p.m. Sunny. A high near 92. Heat index value is up to 99. And then tomorrow night, still a chance of showers and thunderstorms, mostly cloudy. A low of 68. Right now we have some sunshine, a few clouds around as well. 68 degrees in Warrensburg this morning.
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0: All right, thank you very much. And this portion of our program today is paid for by Tegan Plummer, Democratic candidate for State Representative District 54. And hello, Tegan.
4: Hey, Woody. How are you doing this Monday morning?
0: You doing okay?
4: Yeah, absolutely.
0: Good weekend?
4: Yes, good weekend. We had some halfway decent weather. We were able to get some good work done. We spent a little bit of time on campus. And yeah, no, we're having a great time.
0: When you say good work done, what does that mean right now when you're running for office? Good work done. Does that mean shaking hands, going out meeting people, putting up signs? What all does that mean?
4: A little bit of everything. So right now we're focusing on dropping literature on everybody in the district store, which means everybody. It means every corner of Johnson County, which includes Holden. We've been out to Holden. We're working on getting out to Centerview. And we've dropped a lot of literature indoors right here in Warrensburg. We actually have gotten Cahill, some of the areas over like Acorn Place and Birch Place. We've just been all over. So that's a lot of the work we're doing right now with our field team, as well as getting out to know people. We went to the ABC block party for Family Weekend this UCM Family Weekend. So we got to meet a lot of students, encourage them to vote.
0: Yeah.
4: So that's a little bit of everything.
0: It definitely is. As a Democratic candidate, what's your platform? Where do you start putting together what you really want people to know about you and about what you're after?
4: Yeah, so my platform is three main principles. It is education for the future, care for every family, and prosperity for the people. So that means investing in our public education, which is the foundation of our community right here in Warrensburg. We have UCM, we have lots of great public schools here in Johnson County, and making sure that they are adequately funded and that our teachers are adequately paid. Missouri is currently 49th in average teacher starting pay, according to the MNEA, and so we need to do better so that we can keep more teachers right here in Missouri. Not only that, but we do care for every family. So this is things talking about health care, making sure that health care is accessible and affordable for all Missourians, as well as making sure that we have access to things like daycare so that families can get out there and work. That is probably one of the number one barriers I hear about in the county, is that we don't have enough daycare centers or they are not affordable enough and parents can actually save money by not sending their kids to daycare and having a parents stay home. The last one is prosperity for the people. That means making sure every single tax dollar is put to the best use possible for the taxpayer, and making sure that we can cut or that we can rearrange tax structures such as something that I've talked about a lot is restructuring how we do assessments on property taxes for property values, because we have residential properties here that we have 50 doors on one piece of land, and they're only being taxed $2,500 a year, whereas most people, their primary house is ending up somewhere between $1,500 to $2,000 a year when they aren't getting the rental income of 50 rental units. So that's a little bit about our platform. What we want to work on is we just want to work on the things that, you know, people have been coming to us and telling us that they need.
0: Visiting with Tegan Plummer, Democratic candidate for state rep for the 54th District. When you get to Jeff City, what's the very first thing you will do?
4: The first thing I want to work on is free and reduced lunch for kids. So currently we have a free and reduced program. I think one of the most smart investments we can make into public education is to offer free lunch and breakfast for all kids in the district regardless. And I want to tell you why. Okay. I think that would be a great investment because kids that go to school hungry aren't making the best use of our tax dollars because they're more worried about the fact that what's not in their belly than what they should be learning. So making sure that we make that smart investment into public education to make sure we're getting the most out of the tax dollars we already spend in public education would be one of my first priorities. And I don't think you can go wrong with feeding children.
0: Do you have a bill that you're going to put together for that, to do that?
4: Absolutely.
0: What's the procedure to get that done? Because that's going to cost a lot of money, isn't it?
4: Absolutely. And that comes with balancing the Missouri budget. We've seen the Missouri legislature in recent years has made a lot of cuts without doing the proper math. So one of these cuts that was made was the Missouri capital gains tax was cut. That was estimated to only cost a fraction of what it actually did. I believe the number we were told was it would cost about $250 million when it's costed us over $1 billion. So making sure that we look at our tax structures, that we have adequate taxes. My biggest problem right now with the budget problem we're facing in Missouri, because if people don't know, Missouri is set to run out of money by the end of the year. So that would be one of the immediate crises we would have to intervene in is making sure that anything that we've done in the past decade that has unraveled taxes to fund important things like education are factored back in. So we obviously know that, you know, that money does have to come from somewhere. What we would like to see is more programs that also support workers so that we have more workers generating tax revenue. Because a lot of people, I think, are able and willing to work, but they don't have the resources to do so. Or it just makes more financial sense to have the resources to do so. Or it just makes more financial sense for them to stay home, again, as we talked earlier, with their kids.

0: disability, losing benefits. Those are all things that, you know, are a backbone, and that person may not be able to work full time, but making sure that they, you know, they can, if they so choose to, without losing everything underneath them. I think we need to take a look at those programs. And with the tax revenue we make up, with families being able to reenter the workforce, disabled individuals being able to reenter the workforce, and restructuring our property taxes so that everybody is getting taxed fairly, and there's less of the burden on, you know, homeowners, I think that we'll make up for that difference very quickly.
1: What's the big difference in the Democratic Party and the Republican Party in getting that done? What's the difference? Who's doing what here?
0: Yeah, that's a great question, because what I notice right now in campaigns is a lot of our messaging sounds similar, as I'm sure some others may realize. You know, we all want to make sure that Missouri is prosperous. The difference is a lot of my policies as a Democrat are centered around helping people first, whereas I think a lot of the GOP policies that we're seeing are focused on helping those corporations that are employing people and helping businesses that are employing people, and trying to use a form of trickle-down economics, which, as we see, has not worked for the past several decades that we've been trying to do it. We think the Democrat Party believes that helping the people will help them to prosper and get off of those programs, as we do see a lot of people that will end up coming off of those programs as they use it as a stepping stone and a hand up, not a hand out, whereas the Republican Party wants to focus on giving that money to corporations. So I'd say that's the main difference on how we're trying to tackle these issues.
1: Okay. Let's find out who you are. Are you native of Missouri, Warrensburg, where?
0: So I was born technically in Michigan, but as far as I can remember, I've lived in Warrensburg since I was about 3 or 4 years old. My parents moved here in May of 2004, actually, to go to the University of Central Missouri. So, Yep, I grew up here, graduated here.
1: Warrensburg High School?
0: Yep, graduated from Warrensburg High School with 47 credit hours from the University of Central Missouri as a high school graduate.
1: Yeah.
0: So very, very embedded into the community.
1: Why politics? When did this start for you?
0: Started back in August of 25. What really was the catalyst for me to decide I was going to jump into the race was I watched House Bill 567 pass, which was a bill to undo earned paid sick leave for workers in Missouri. So that was something that was passed on the ballot for Missouri, and something that I personally voted for because I believe that workers should have earned paid sick leave. It was basically 1 hour for every 30 hours worked. You would get an hour of sick leave.
1: Okay.
0: I watched our representatives overturn the will of the people. And I thought to myself, you know, a democracy that's not willing to stand behind the people that's voting it in is not a democracy at all. And so watching our own representative vote for House Bill 567 was really the catalyst for me to say, you know what, I'm going to jump in, because if nothing else, you know my heart's in the right place, and I know that I'm going to stand behind the will of the people no matter what. The way I explain it to people is, you know, if everybody in Johnson County voted by majority to paint the courthouse pink, you know, I'd personally disagree with you, but democracy has to have a leg to stand on, and we have to have election integrity. And I think that's a key part of, you know, what I stand for and why I decided to run for office.
1: It's an expensive process, isn't it, to run for office?
0: It is. You do.
1: How do you do this?
0: Well, my husband is currently going back to school for drafting and design. I'm also a disabled individual. We have a small real estate business, so we've always been in real estate since about 2020. So he's carrying the business while I'm running right now. So we help people who are low-income homeowners or low-income individuals become homeowners. And that's a passion that I found, because a lot of people my age weren't able to afford a house. And there are loan programs out there that they can actually afford to close on a house, because a lot of people are living paycheck to paycheck and can't afford, you know, $10,000 in closing fees. So we were able to find a niche where we could help people close, get to

0: the closing table owing less than $2,000. So,
1: really?
0: Absolutely. Yeah. Between the USDA program and different lender programs such as the MHDC, which helps cover those closing costs, it's another subsidized loan. But it's something that we found passion in because, you know, people should be able to afford getting into a home. And right now, with the rising cost of housing and with wages not keeping up with that rising cost of housing, it's just something that we found passion in. It is a lot of work. You don't get through something like that easily, but it's something we found passion in.
1: Is there something you could do in the state legislature to help that out, to help us?
0: Yeah, so back to the property tax bill I was talking about, what I would like to see is if we reassess how we're doing property taxes, what will actually happen is when those homeowners go to get a loan, if we are able to use those subsidized taxes to offer a primary homeowner exemption, where if you own your home and you're going to reside in your home, you will be exempt from taxes, we would be able to use that to lower home costs, because if you pay, for instance, $2,400 in taxes, property taxes, a year on your house, that usually comes out of an escrow account. Well, if you're not having that come out of an escrow account, you're saving $200 a month on your housing expenses, as long as it has a primary residence exemption. So that's something that I've looked at, you know, not only just to be good stewardship of our tax dollars, and not only that, but tax the people who are actually making money on their property, but this also helps lower housing in the long run for people who otherwise may not be able to afford to get into a house.
1: So you got to kind of figure it out here.
0: I won't say I have everything figured out. And I think that's important for people to hear is, you know, no politician should come up to you and say they have everything figured out, because I promise you we don't. A lot of us have big ideas and we have big hearts. Yeah. And, you know, we just want to be able to help. We've seen enough that, you know, we know how to, you know, get our hands dirty and, you know, get into the middle of the problem. And that's where the legislative session comes in. You know, that's where you toss around ideas and stretch. And something that I've been a big proponent of is it's going to take everybody at the table. It's going to take Republicans, Democrats, Independents, Libertarians at the table, stretching the ideas and figuring out what is going to be the best for Missourians.
1: Oh, we're out of time.
0: Yep.
1: It goes quickly.
0: Yes, it does, especially talking to you, Woody. Thank you so much.
1: Thank you. Good to see you again.
0: Yeah, good to see you again, too.
1: Tegan Plummer, Democratic candidate, state representative, 54th District. Thank you, Tegan.
0: Thank you.
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3: This could keep driving up the price at the pump. I'm Dave Anthony, Fox News. Oil prices surging up more than 4% this morning, and the concern goes beyond the Strait of Hormuz, where Iran's gone on the attack for months, disrupting shipping. The issue now, attacks targeting Saudi Arabian oil, damaging a key pipeline.
4: The AP says damage caused by Houthi strikes on the Saudi pipeline will take weeks to repair. It's been used by Saudi Arabia to bypass the Strait of Hormuz and recently carried as much as 5% of the world's crude oil. The Iran-backed Houthi who are based in Yemen have been targeting Saudi oil shipments. They've seized territory close to the Bab el-Mandeb Strait, a key trade choke point.
3: That's Fox's Jonathan Savage. Another conflict is driving up the cost of diesel, which hit a record high today, $6.23 per gallon, according to AAA.
5: The Russia plants are being hit by Ukraine, and I've asked President Zelensky not to hit the diesel plants.
3: President Trump on Air Force One flying back to Washington last night after his trip to Ireland. NATO's leader is pledging more support for Ukraine after drone attacks near the Poland border. One hit a train station shortly after a train carrying former CIA Director David Petraeus and ex-British Prime Minister Boris Johnson had passed through. Back to the president. He's also urging caution, putting up guardrails in the development of artificial intelligence, concerned it could give China an AI advantage.
6: Dario Amodei, the CEO of Anthropic, he put out an essay basically saying that the entire world needs to slow the pace of AI development. This is after multiple employees, by the way, they quit over the last week with a stark warning that AI could basically kill us all by the end of the decade. But then you have Speaker Mike Johnson, who says There's already a bipartisan AI task force in the House, so AI advancement isn't going unchecked.
3: That's Fox Business's Darren Battello. 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
3: There is a sell-off to start the week on Wall Street. The Dow is down 105 points. The NASDAQ dropping 224. The S&P 500 losing 41 points. Wednesday, the market may react to the Fed's decision on interest rates after Federal Reserve policymakers hold a 2-day meeting assessing the economy, considering a rate hike. We mentioned oil prices rising. WTI now over 103 bucks a barrel. Brent crude now at about 109. At the gas pump, while diesel rose to a record high today at 623, AAA's national average for regular 431 per gallon, that is 16 cents higher than last Monday. Analyst Shelby Lundberg tells Fox,
10: there is really no relief in sight, as far as I can see, for fuel prices. In the case of diesel, it is overwhelmingly influential on all the goods that we pay for, adding to cost not just from freight, but from all the distribution points in the chain, from manufacturing to retail.
3: Spider-Man is no longer king of the box office, dethroned by a magical new movie.
11: Practical Magic 2 cast the widest spell this weekend, opening at number 1 with $30 million domestically, plus another $16 million overseas.
12: Kylie said she's going to go and fix the curse.
13: This will lead her into the dark path.
14: If you want to find her, you have to work together.
11: But for a movie with a reported $75 million production budget, that's a softer debut than Warner Brothers had hoped. Still, the Sandra Bullock-Nicole Kidman sequel managed to break Spider-Man Brand New Day's 6-week run at number 1. Spider-Man fell to second place with $8.6 million, pushing its domestic total to about $935 million. Carmen Roberts, Fox News.
3: The Kansas City Chiefs will host the Denver Broncos on Monday Night Football, closing out week 1 of the NFL season. I'm Dave Anthony, and this is Fox News.
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1: From the Cocoa Weather Center, the Warrensburg forecast, today gradually becoming sunny. A high near 92. Heat index value is up to 98. Tonight, mostly clear with a low 76. Tomorrow, chance of showers and thunderstorms, mainly after 5 p.m. Sunny. A high near 92. Heat index value is up to 99. And then tomorrow night, still a chance of showers and thunderstorms. Mostly cloudy, a low of 68.
16: Missouri Net News, I'm Matt Pilger. Today, Vice President J.D. Vance will visit a federal law enforcement facility in Kansas City, Missouri. He and U.S. law enforcement officials will deliver remarks on a federal crackdown on fraud in the region. Governor Mike Kehoe and some Republican leaders are putting their hopes in the 8th District Court of Appeals case to get back the map they want to use. St. Louis University law professor Sam Jordan said there are many hurdles in this appeal.
17: I don't think there's all that much of a chance that they're going to end up in the place that they want to be.
16: And Steve McBee Sr. of Gallatin in northwest Missouri has returned home after serving less than a year in federal prison. The star of the reality TV show McBee Dynasty was sentenced for 2 years for crop insurance fraud involving his 2018 corn and soybean crops. McBee was released last week from a federal prison in South Dakota. This is Missouri Net.
17: Well, here we are again, and I gotta tell you, Jim, this match has me really concerned.
18: Here we have a powerful heavyweight, a train, weighing in at 6,000 tons. And this hasty lightweight challenger, a car.
17: This does not bode well for the car or the people in it.
19: It's no contest. A motorist is almost 20 times more likely to die in a crash involving a train than in a collision involving another motor vehicle. See tracks, think train. 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

John on Coco and Los Bravos earlier. Black is Black. We heard Tommy James and the Shondells and Mirage. How about Carole King? She had a big hit with this one called Jazz Man.

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Check our weather forecast here. From the Cocoa Weather Center, the Warrensburg forecast, today gradually becoming sunny. A high near 92. Heat index value is up to 98. Tonight, mostly clear with a low 76. Tomorrow, chance of showers and thunderstorms, mainly after 5 p.m. Sunny. A high near 92. Heat index value is up to 99. And then tomorrow night, still a chance of showers and thunderstorms, mostly cloudy, a low of 68. Right now, we're up into the 70s. How about 73 and sunshine and a few clouds around as well? 11 spoonfuls of cocoa.

0: me, but I can't go back there. Ardeen Taylor on Coco. Manhattans, too, with Shining Star earlier. Billy Joe Royal as well, and Down in the Boondocks. Time for the report from the Chicago Board of Trade.
1: Monday morning, soybeans and corn are up, cattle are mostly higher, hogs are down. I'm John Perkins with a Brownfield market update. Speed wins. That's why Stein is focused on delivering higher-yielding genetics faster than the competition, and why they release more new Enlist E3 lines than any other company. Stein has yield. Soybeans are higher. USDA is projecting a record crop, but is also expecting continued solid demand. There is spillover from the strength in crude oil, which is up on supply concerns. November beans are 12.5 higher at 1309. January's up 12.75 at 1324.75. December bean meals, October bean meal rather, is up $4.30 at 351.10. October bean oil's 99 higher at 7018. Corn's up, also seeing some spillover from crude oil as it monitors early harvest activity, expecting rain delays in some areas this week. December's up 6.25 at 536.5. March is 5.75 higher at 551.25. Chicago and Kansas City wheat are up. Minneapolis is down. The trade's watching U.S. spring wheat harvest activity and early winter wheat planning. Export movement out of the Black Sea continues to be heavily restricted. December, Chicago's 8 higher at 733.25. Cotton and rice are waiting to see what this afternoon's weekly crop progress and condition update brings. December cotton's down 58 at 85.48. November rice is 11.5 lower at 15.91. Live cattle are mostly higher and feeders are up as traders watch the distribution of this week's show list. Last week's direct trade was slow to develop, but it was done at higher prices. October live's up 50 at 227.17. December's 47 higher at 222.70. October feeders up $1.05 at 333.55. And with pork lower on Friday, October hogs are down $1.25 at 80.27. December leans 160 lower at 71.10. U.S. crude oil is above $104 a barrel. The Dow's down 230 points. John Perkins, Brownfield.
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0: From the Coco Weather Center, the Warrensburg forecast, today gradually becoming sunny, a high near 92. Heat index value is up to 98. Tonight, mostly clear with a low 76. Tomorrow, chance of showers and thunderstorms, mainly after 5 p.m. Sunny, a high near 92. Heat index values up to 99. And then tomorrow night, still a chance of showers and thunderstorms, mostly cloudy, a low of 68.
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Bad to me. Billy J. Kramer of the Dakotas on Coco. Richie Valens before that, La Bamba. And the Buckinghams, kind of a drag. MF, SB, and the 3 Degrees with TSOP. News time coming up at 10, by the way.

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3: Whoever wins AI wins. I'm Dave Anthony, Fox News. President Trump just reiterated that on Truth Social, responding to recent warnings by AI company leaders that they need to slow down artificial intelligence advancement or risk losing control. Fox's Jared Halpern's at the White House.
4: A strong and smart president is the only control or guardrails AI needs, President Trump says, pushing back on calls for slowing down the development of the technology. In a social media post, the president says there is a sick conspiracy going on against AI and data centers, and the only one happy about it is China. Aboard Air Force One, President Trump says he is not downplaying AI's risk.
5: You know, it's going to be more good than bad, but by a lot.
3: While returning from a weekend trip to Ireland, the president also told reporters he's urging Ukraine's president to stop attacking Russian diesel fuel facilities in their war, saying it's leading to worldwide shortages as diesel surges this morning to a new record high, $6.23 per gallon, according to AAA. And oil prices are up almost 4% after Iran-backed militants damaged a key oil pipeline in Saudi Arabia, though Interior Secretary Doug Burgum tells Fox.
6: And the market should also remember that there's quite a bit of storage at the terminus end of that, so ships can continue to load even if the pipeline is down temporarily.
3: As those militants also try to disrupt shipping in another strait in the region.
7: Trying to blockade Saudi Arabian oil from getting out to market and also launching drones and missiles at Saudi Arabia, trying to directly attack their infrastructure. So a real problem for Saudi Arabia. And you mentioned, too, that key Strait, Bab el-Mandeb Strait, 12% of the world's oil passes through that strait, and these Iranian-backed Houthis are trying to gain full control over it.
3: Fox's Steve Harrigan in Tel Aviv. Another federal judge has ruled against President Trump's attempt to restrict mail-in voting, blocking an order to get the Postal Service to implement ballot requirements. The Supreme Court's considering the case. 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
3: NATO's leader is pledging more support for Ukraine after Russian drone strikes targeting trains near the border with Poland, a NATO member. The alliance did respond to another suspected Russian drone attack that turned out to just be a flock of birds.
12: On several occasions, military drones from the Russia-Ukraine war have strayed into neighboring airspace. We've seen it happen in Finland, Estonia, and Latvia. This incident in Lithuania certainly ruffled a few feathers, possibly including those of the birds buzzed by a NATO fighter jet. The aircraft scrambled in response to concerning radar signals. And while we're told birds and drones can give similar readings on the screen, the pilots used more traditional technology, their eyes, to discover the truth. Lithuania's Vilnius International Airport was closed for 38 minutes as a result of the alert. Jonathan Savage, Fox News.
3: Amazon is suspending its partnership with the company 21 Air, which operated the Amazon cargo plane that crashed 8 days ago in Miami, overshooting the runway after landing, smashing into vehicles, killing five people. Federal investigators are still trying to determine what caused the crash, including if the plane was coming in too fast. There's another death in Pennsylvania in a measles outbreak, leading to growing calls for more immunizations.
13: A third person has died of complications associated with the measles outbreak in Pennsylvania. It is
0: steady weeks, with hundreds sickened there, according to the State Department of Health, most involving people who were not vaccinated. The outbreak in Pennsylvania, part of a much larger national surge. The CDC reports over 3,000 measles cases across the U.S. this year, more than last year, saying measles can be brought into the U.S. through international travel, then spread in communities with low vaccination rates. That vaccination remains the best protection. Jeff Manosso, Fox News.
3: On Wall Street, the Dow and the Nasdaq are both down about 270 points. I'm Dave Anthony. This is Fox News.
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14: From the Coco Weather Center, the Warrensburg forecast, today gradually becoming sunny. A high near 92. Heat index value is up to 98. Tonight, mostly clear with a low 76. Tomorrow, a chance of showers and thunderstorms, mainly after 5 p.m. Sunny. A high near 92. Heat index value is up to 99. And then tomorrow night, still a chance of showers and thunderstorms, mostly cloudy, a low of 68.
15: Missouri Net News, I'm Matt Pilger. Five voters from the St. Louis area are suing Secretary of State Denny Hoskins over the handling of a ballot measure tied to Missouri's congressional maps. The lawsuit seeks $80 million in damages and could expand into a class action case. The Centers for Disease Control and Prevention says the cyclospora outbreak that sickened thousands of Missourians has ended. They also remind residents to wash produce and practice good food safety habits. As a new school year gets underway, John McDonald with the Missouri School Boards Association says schools are focusing on safety and emerging challenges tied to artificial intelligence.
16: Somebody can make a threat using AI today, using a voice that's not their own, using a photo, an image that's not their own, and they can send that to a school or a community and have a significant impact on our day-to-day operations.
15: This is Missouri Net.
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Calendar Girl. Folks, that's Neil Sedaka on Coco. Chris Montez, too. The More I See You. Here on this Monday, 14th day in September, right at halfway through the ninth month of the year already. Catch us if you can. Okay, the Dave Clark Five right here.

0: I Can't Stop Loving You. Ray Charles, of course, on Coco. And before that, the Vogues. 5 o'clock world. Weather in a minute and a half or so. And then Somebody's Been Sleeping. 100 Proof coming up.
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0: From the Coco Weather Center, the Warrensburg forecast today gradually becoming sunny. A high near 92. Heat index value is up to 98. Tonight, mostly clear with a low 76. Tomorrow, chance of showers and thunderstorms, mainly after 5 p.m. Sunny, a high near 92. Heat index values up to 99. And then tomorrow night, still a chance of showers and thunderstorms, mostly cloudy, a low of 68.
4: I got a handful of quarters here. These next songs, they're on me. Good time oldies.
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Beach Boys before that, earlier, 100 Proof. The Bo Brummels are next. Laugh, laugh.

0: KOKO with the Carpenters, and we've only just begun. Creedence right before that, also the Bo Brummels. We'll check the weather in 2 minutes. After that, A Natural Woman from Aretha.
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0: From the Coco Weather Center, the Warrensburg forecast, today gradually becoming sunny. A high near 92. Heat index value is up to 98. Tonight, mostly clear with a low 76. Tomorrow, chance of showers and thunderstorms, mainly after 5 p.m. Sunny. A high near 92. Heat index value is up to 99. And then tomorrow night, still a chance of showers and thunderstorms, mostly cloudy, a low of 68.
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7: Okay, I've got a big helping of Rolling Stones with a side of zombies and some Simon and Garfunkel over easy. 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

Go, go with Jackie DeShannon. What the world needs now is love, sweet love. Aretha Franklin earlier with A Natural Woman. News time at top of the hour, but right now you got it. Yes, you do, from Roy Orbison.

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1: Conspiracy theory from the president. I'm Lisa Brady, Fox News. President Trump pushing back on calls to rein in the rapid pace of artificial intelligence advancement.
2: Those demanding a slowdown in AI development and data centers are part of a sick conspiracy, President Trump says. The president says the government already has tremendous criminal and regulatory power over companies and has stopped AI people from doing bad or potentially bad things. President Trump says overregulation or slowing down development only benefits China.
3: I've said it from the beginning. Whoever wins AI, and we're leading by a lot, whoever wins AI wins.
2: But tech leaders are raising new alarms about the potential of artificial intelligence soon advancing beyond human control.
1: Fox's Jared Halpern at the White House. President Trump also posting that Ukraine has agreed not to hit Russian energy targets and that Russia has agreed likewise. No independent confirmation from those countries. The president blaming a surge in diesel prices to record highs on the Russia-Ukraine war, not the conflict with Iran, as that conflict expands, dealing another blow to oil supplies after a key pipeline was hit last week.
4: The cost of a barrel of oil was up more than 4% this morning, even before these reports about the full extent of the damage to Saudi Arabia's east-west oil pipe. The AP says damage caused by Houthi strikes on the Saudi pipeline will take weeks to repair. It's been used by Saudi Arabia to bypass the Strait of Hormuz and recently carried as much as 5% of the world's crude oil.
1: Fox's Jonathan Savage. The Iran-backed Houthis based in Yemen have been targeting Saudi oil shipments and have seized territory near another key strait in recent days. President Trump just insisting again Iran wants to make a deal, calling it a failing nation, adding in another new post, he'll determine whether or not the USA will choose to engage. 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
1: The Trump administration faces a new lawsuit from cities and counties over a change that could allow the federal government to deny green cards to immigrants using government-funded programs.
9: The toll of this new rule cannot be overstated. It is estimated that up to 4 million people from across the country could unenroll from their health care alone, including 1.8 million children. None of this is abstract. People could die.
1: New York Mayor Zohran Mamdani, part of a coalition that also includes Chicago, Seattle, San Francisco, all Democrat-led cities. Homeland Security officials have said the policy set to take effect Friday is aimed at ensuring immigrants are not dependent on taxpayer benefits. As the U.S. Senate returns, it's not clear yet whether former Majority Leader Mitch McConnell will be back yet.
10: The Senate hasn't convened since early August. McConnell's been gone since mid-June. He was hospitalized after a fall. He also developed pneumonia. Kentucky Governor Andy Beshear called on McConnell to be more transparent about what was going on.
1: Fox's Chad Pergram. The 84-year-old Kentucky Republican has already said he's retiring when his term ends in January. Three top streaming companies form a public lobbying group.
11: Netflix, YouTube, and Amazon are creating the Streaming Access and Choice Alliance. It's a lobbying group to represent the interests of streaming platforms in Washington. Public policy group TechNet, which previously worked for tech giants Alliance will lead the lobbying effort. Mike Ward, TechNet's senior vice president, will lead the group. He says the industry and its customers deserve a dedicated voice in Washington, D.C., advocating for policies that enable innovation and address the needs of today's consumers. The Hollywood Reporter says streamers are facing pressure from the public and government officials as prices continue to rise.
1: Fox's Jenny Cosola. Oil's rising, stocks are lower, the Dow's down 92 points. Lisa Brady, Fox News.
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13: From the Cocoa Weather Center, the Warrensburg forecast, today gradually becoming sunny. A high near 92. Heat index value is up to 98. Tonight, mostly clear with a low 76. Tomorrow, chance of showers and thunderstorms, mainly after 5 p.m. Sunny. A high near 92. Heat index value is up to 99. And then tomorrow night, still a chance of showers and thunderstorms, mostly cloudy, a low of 68.
14: Missouri Net News, I'm Cameron Connor. Governor Mike Kehoe will present Missouri's highest public safety awards during a ceremony Tuesday in Jefferson City. Sue Danielson reports.
15: The awards will recognize 22 first responders and two civilians for heroic actions and life-saving efforts in 2025. Honorees include law enforcement officers, firefighters, a paramedic, and civilians from communities across Missouri. The awards will include recognition for courage in saving lives, heroic acts by a team of first responders, fallen or injured responders, and courageous civilians. Three of the awards are to be given to those who died. Their stories will be told at the ceremony at the Missouri State Highway Patrol Training Academy and will be streamlined online by the Department of Public Safety. Sue Danielson, Missouri Net.
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13: 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The U.S. Geological Survey is reporting an earthquake in Henry County. According to the news release, a 2.5 magnitude quake struck east southeast of Brownington, Missouri, just before 4:30 yesterday afternoon. The epicenter was believed to be 10.64 kilometers beneath the surface. So far, no damage or injuries have been reported. A Clinton man is facing multiple charges in Henry County following multiple reported domestic disturbances this past week. According to a probable cause statement, Henry County deputies initially responded to a reported physical domestic disturbance just after 9 p.m. on Tuesday. They made contact with a female victim who claimed 39-year-old Caleb Ayers had become upset and began physically attacking her. And when her 15-year-old son got involved, he shoved him off and punched him in the face. Both stated that Ayers possessed a handgun at the time of the incident and pointed it at them. Other family members intervened, and Ayers was apprehended a short while later. However, on Wednesday, Ayers returned to that residence after being released and assaulted the woman again, this time allegedly choking her numerous times, and she was able to escape to a neighbor and call the sheriff's office. Ayers was taken into custody on felony charges of second and third degree domestic assault, unlawful use of a weapon, and child abuse. He will have a bond reduction hearing this Friday at 10:30 a.m. Missouri Department of Transportation will be conducting seal coating work on roadways in Johnson and Lafayette County beginning today. The work will take place on Missouri Route 23 in Johnson County between Route Y and Business Route 50 today and between Route MM and Route CC tomorrow and Wednesday. Flagging operations will be in effect from 7 a.m. to 4 p.m. In Lafayette County, seal coating work is scheduled on Route BB between U.S. Route 24 and Missouri Route 20 from 8 a.m. to 4 p.m. today until Thursday. And MoDOT crews will also replace a culvert on Route H in Pettis County between Elliott Road and Tevis Road today. The roadway closed from 7 a.m. to 4 p.m. All work is weather permitting. Warrensburg R6 School District Board of Education meets tomorrow for the regular session. Closed session at 5:30 p.m., the open session at 6. That meeting at the Warrensburg High School, 1411 Ridgeview Drive. Warrensburg Main Street Summer Movie Night Series is closing out the season on Friday this week at 7:30 p.m. Celebrate the end of the summer with an evening of great weather, adventure, great food, refreshments, and a great movie that will begin playing at 7:30 p.m. The September movie will be held on the spacious lawn at 208 Marshall Street, located just off Washington Street across from the Warrensburg Police Station. Quimby Pipe Organs has allowed Warrensburg Main Street to utilize this space for their summer movie night series. The September 18th movie was selected by the Warrensburg Main Street Promotions Committee and is geared toward bringing in adults and young adults for a fun throwback comedy movie. The film chosen for September is Ghostbusters, which was released in 1984. This is a free event for all ages, but don't forget to bring your lawn chairs, blankets, and bug spray. Also, we have this reminder. Main Street has turned the third Wednesday of the spring and summer months into a vibrant downtown celebration with the Third Wednesdays event. Third Wednesdays are held each month, April through September, the final event for this season taking place this Wednesday from 5 to 7 p.m. along Holden and Market Streets in downtown Warrensburg. Live entertainment has been added to Third Wednesdays this season as well. That's KOKO News. I'm Marianne Woods.
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22: 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High school football Friday night, it was Warrensburg over Oak Grove 30-22. Holden beat Adrian 26-18, Butler over Crestridge 45-21, and Warsaw beat Knob Noster 52-14. Mules football, big win over Delta State. Mules are now 2-1 on the year. They beat Delta State 59-10. It is a bye week for Mules football. They're going to play 1 week from Saturday in Joplin, taking on Missouri Southern. Kick at 1, pregame at noon here on the UCM Sports Radio Network. Jenny's volleyball went 3-0 at the Griffin Invite this weekend. Friday, Jenny's beat Illinois Springfield 3-0. On Saturday, Jenny's beat Arkansas Tech 3-1, McKendree 3-1. Jenny's at Rockhurst on Tuesday. 18th-ranked Jenny Soccer had two clean sheets over the weekend. In Searcy on Friday night, Jenny's won 4-0. Then they beat Ouachita Baptist on Sunday 4-0. Jenny's will be home on Sunday, 1 o'clock, hosting Newman to open up MIAA play pregame 12:40 right here on KOKO. UCM Cross Country ran Friday night in Springfield. Jenny's finished 5th. Mules play 7th. Cross Country back in action Saturday in Joplin. Mules golf in action today and tomorrow there in Grand Rapids, Michigan. College football over the weekend. Missouri over Kansas 38-21. Texas beats Ohio State 24-23. Oklahoma State over Oregon 39-31. South Florida beat Army. Florida Atlantic over Navy. North Dakota State beat Air Force. Missouri is going to be home to Troy on Saturday. Arizona State at KU. Tulane is at K-State. Major League Baseball, it was Boston over Kansas City 4-1. St. Louis beat the White Sox 3-1. Royals have the night off tonight. San Francisco will be in St. Louis. You can catch that game on our sister station, 98.5 The Bar. Monday Night Football tonight, Denver Broncos in town to take on the Kansas City Chiefs. Kansas City minus 2.5 in that one. For KOKO Sports, I'm Greg Hassler.
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13: From the Coco Weather Center, the Warrensburg forecast today gradually becoming sunny, a high near 92, Heat index value is up to 98. Tonight, mostly clear with a low 76. Tomorrow, chance of showers and thunderstorms, mainly after 5 p.m. Sunny, a high near 92. Heat index value is up to 99. And then tomorrow night, still a chance of showers and thunderstorms, mostly cloudy, a low of 68.
2: 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Good time oldies. 1450 KOKO. Coco.

Coco with Gary Puckett in the Union Gap, and this girl's a woman now. And Robert Palmer got the hour started with Addicted to Love here. Final hour of the morning portion of our program with Sylvia now and a little pillow talk.

old man Sam and Dave, Sonny and Cher earlier when you say love, and Sylvia too with Pillow Talk. Got time for a couple more here before the break. Ambrosia and the Association coming up here. Ambrosia with Holding On to Yesterday, followed by Never My Love, the Association.

0: Never My Love, the Association on Coco. Got the weather for you in a minute and a half, and then I want you back from the Jackson 5.
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0: From the Coco Weather Center, the Warrensburg forecast today gradually becoming sunny. A high near 92. Heat index value is up to 98. Tonight, mostly clear with a low 76. Tomorrow, chance of showers and thunderstorms mainly after 5 p.m. Sunny. A high near 92. Heat index value is up to 99. And then tomorrow night, still a chance of showers and thunderstorms. Mostly cloudy, a low of 68.

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1: A tug of war over artificial intelligence. Lisa Brady, Fox News, as industry leaders now calling for a collective effort to slow the pace of development are met by some pushback from the Trump administration.
2: Any new technology is going to bring both risks and benefits. I think what the president has said is we want to be smart about making sure we stay on top of the risk.
1: Vice President J.D. Vance, after President Trump posted that there's a sick conspiracy against AI and data centers and that only China is happy about that, Vance telling reporters,
2: I don't think Americans should be scared of anything. I think that we have to be mindful that there are risks, there are downsides to anything, and that's certainly true of AI.
1: He says it's important for Congress and the White House to agree on any potential regulations. The Vice President taking questions on his way to Missouri, where he's leading an update on an ongoing federal fraud crackdown. More than 800,000 borrowers in a COVID-era loan program now suspended over fraud allegations.
3: There's a lot of people that have been implicated or charged, but so far we've charged over 80 individuals tied to this theft of $245 million.
1: U.S. Attorney General Todd Blanche moments ago alongside the vice president and other administration officials at the FBI field office in Kansas City. A second federal court is blocking the president's proposed restrictions on mail-in ballots.
4: A D.C. federal judge says the U.S. Post Office must not implement President Trump's order to not deliver mail-in ballots to people whose names were not submitted to the Postal Service in advance of the voting period and also make use of barcoded ballot envelopes to track the ballot submission. This follows a similar injunction issued by a federal court in Boston. The Trump administration has asked the U.S. Supreme Court to rule on the matter.
1: Fox's Evan Brown. Opponents argue in part there's not enough time for changes ahead of the midterm elections. 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
1: The defense attorney for Lindsey Clancy has made a public appeal for President Trump to get involved ahead of a possible retrial of his client in the deaths of her three children. The president responding to another question about that over the weekend.
9: Lindsey Clancy's attorney Kevin Reddington had said he knows the president can't pardon Clancy as it's not a federal case, but wanted him to intervene and said so during a recent interview. The president was asked about it ahead of his trip to Ireland Sunday.
10: It's a very sad situation. Three children are dead, so I don't know, but it's actually a state situation.
11: He's asking you to call the prosecutor in the state. Would you do that?
10: I hope they could work it out. That's something they have to work out.
9: The Plymouth County, Massachusetts DA has not yet officially said if they will seek a retrial. A mistrial was declared earlier this month after 11 jurors voted to find Clancy not guilty by reason of insanity. One juror wanted to find her guilty. Jessica Rosenthal, Fox News.
1: A new court filing says the Kennedy Center Board of Trustees is planning to propose new options for adding the president's name to the building's exterior after a court fight led to the reversal of a name change. The new filing is part of an ongoing fight to keep his name off the building. Democratic Congresswoman Joyce Beattie of Ohio says she's filing paperwork on the new proposals to alert the court because it could affect a pending decision before the court. Just getting word that legendary fashion and costume designer Bob Mackie has died. His decades-long career known for collaborations with many stars.
12: Do you believe in life after life?
1: including Cher, Liza Minnelli, and Barbara Streisand. Mackey's team confirming his death in a post, writing that his genius and extraordinary designs will live on forever. He was a three-time Oscar nominee who won 9 Emmys and a Tony. Bob Mackey was 87. Stocks have been sliding in part over a surge in oil prices. Right now, the Dow's down 4 points. U.S. crude back over $101 a barrel. I'm Lisa Brady, Fox News.
12: Hi, I'm Missouri Attorney General Catherine Hanaway. 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
14: From the Cocoa Weather Center, the Warrensburg forecast, today gradually becoming sunny. A high near 92. Heat index value is up to 98. Tonight, mostly clear with a low 76. Tomorrow, chance of showers and thunderstorms, mainly after 5 p.m. Sunny. A high near 92. Heat index value is up to 99. And then tomorrow night, still a chance of showers and thunderstorms, mostly cloudy, a low of 68.
15: Missouri Net News, I'm Cameron Connor. Attorneys for former Missouri Director of Election Integrity Nick LaStrada announced a lawsuit against Secretary of State Denny Hoskins and the Secretary of State's office during a Monday morning news conference outside the Cole County Courthouse in Jefferson City. LaStrada's attorney, Aaron N. Vernon, says part of the lawsuit alleges public funds were used to produce and distribute a political mailer.
16: And this was, in his mind, illegal. And he recommended that a prosecutor or the attorney general review this. No review occurred. And instead, he actually lost his administrative rights to the statewide voter registration system.
15: In other news, Thunder Ridge Nature Arena near Branson will host a premiere of Brad Pitt's new movie, Heart of the Beast, on September 18th. The movie stars Springfield native Brad Pitt and opens in theaters nationwide on September 25th. Find more news at MissouriNet.com. 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
14: 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The U.S. Geological Survey is reporting an earthquake in Henry County. According to the news release, a 2.5 magnitude quake struck east southeast of Brownington, Missouri, just before 4:30 yesterday afternoon. The epicenter was believed to be 10.64 kilometers beneath the surface. So far, no damage or injuries have been reported. A Clinton man is facing multiple charges in Henry County following multiple reported domestic disturbances this past week. According to a probable cause statement, Henry County deputies initially responded to a reported physical domestic disturbance just after 9 p.m. on Tuesday. They made contact with a female victim who claimed 39-year-old Caleb Ayers had become upset and began physically attacking her. And when her 15-year-old son got involved, he shoved him off and punched him in the face. Both stated that Ayers possessed a handgun at the time of the incident and pointed it at them. Other family members intervened, and Ayers was apprehended a short while later. However, on Wednesday, Ayers returned to that residence after being released and assaulted the woman again, this time allegedly choking her numerous times, and she was able to escape to a neighbor and call the sheriff's office. Ayers was taken into custody on felony charges of second and third degree domestic assault, unlawful use of a weapon, and child abuse. He will have a bond reduction hearing this Friday at 10:30 a.m. Missouri Department of Transportation will be conducting seal coating work on roadways in Johnson and Lafayette County beginning today. The work will take place on Missouri Route 23 in Johnson County between Route Y and Business Route 50 today, and between Route MM and Route CC tomorrow and Wednesday. Flagging operations will be in effect from 7 a.m. to 4 p.m. In Lafayette County, seal coating work is scheduled on Route BB between U.S. Route 24 and Missouri Route 20 from 8 a.m. to 4 p.m. today until Thursday. And MoDOT crews will also replace a culvert on Route H in Pettis County between Elliott Road and Tevis Road today. The roadway closed from 7 a.m. to 4 p.m. All work is weather permitting. Warrensburg R6 School District Board of Education meets tomorrow for the regular session. Closed session at 5:30 p.m., the open session at 6. That meeting at the Warrensburg High School, 1411 Ridgeview Drive. Warrensburg Main Street Summer Movie Night Series is closing out the season on Friday this week at 7:30 p.m. Celebrate the end of the summer with an evening of great weather, adventure, great food, refreshments, and a great movie that will begin playing at 7:30 p.m. The September movie will be held on the spacious lawn at 208 Marshall Street, located just off Washington Street across from the Warrensburg Police Station. Quimby Pipe Organs has allowed Warrensburg Main Street to utilize this space for their summer movie night series. The September 18th movie was selected by the Warrensburg Main Street Promotions Committee and is geared toward bringing in adults and young adults for a fun throwback comedy movie. The film chosen for September is Ghostbusters, which was released in 1984. This is a free event for all ages, but don't forget to bring your lawn chairs, blankets, and bug spray. Also, we have this reminder. Main Street has turned the third Wednesday of the spring and summer months into a vibrant downtown celebration with the Third Wednesdays event. Third Wednesdays are held each month, April through September, the final event for this season taking place this Wednesday from 5 to 7 p.m. along Holden and Market Streets in downtown Warrensburg. Live entertainment has been added to Third Wednesdays this season as well. That's KOKO News. I'm Marianne Woods.
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2: 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High school football Friday night, it was Warrensburg over Oak Grove 30-22. Holden beat Adrian 26-18, Butler over Crestridge 45-21, and Warsaw beat Knobnoster 52-14. Mules football, big win over Delta State. Mules are now 2-1 on the year. They beat Delta State 59-10. It is a bye week for Mules football. They're going to play 1 week from Saturday in Joplin, taking on Missouri Southern. Kick at 1, pregame at noon here on the UCM Sports Radio Network. Jenny's volleyball went 3-0 at the Griffin Invite this weekend. Friday, Jenny's beat Illinois Springfield 3-0. On Saturday, Jenny's beat Arkansas Tech 3-1, McKendree 3-1. Jenny's at Rockhurst on Tuesday. 18th-ranked Jenny Soccer had two clean sheets over the weekend. In Searcy on Friday night, Jenny's won 4-0. Then they beat Ouachita Baptist on Sunday 4-0. Jenny's will be home on Sunday, 1 o'clock, hosting Newman to open up MIAA play. Pregame 12:40 right here on KOKO. UCM Cross Country ran Friday night in Springfield. Jenny's finished 5th. Mules play 7th. Cross Country back in action Saturday in Joplin. Mules golf in action today and tomorrow there in Grand Rapids, Michigan. College football over the weekend. Missouri over Kansas 38-21. Texas beats Ohio State 24-23. Oklahoma State over Oregon 39-31. South Florida beat Army. Florida Atlantic over Navy. North Dakota State beat Air Force. Missouri is going to be home to Troy on Saturday. Arizona State at KU. Tulane is at K-State. Major League Baseball, it was Boston over Kansas City 4-1. St. Louis beat the White Sox 3-1. Royals have the night off tonight. San Francisco will be in St. Louis. You can catch that game on our sister station, 98.5 The Bar. Monday Night Football tonight. Denver Broncos in town to take on the Kansas City Chiefs. Kansas City minus 2.5 in that one. For KOKO Sports, I'm Greg Hassler.
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5: Soybeans, corn, and cattle are higher, hogs are lower. I'm John Perkins with a Brownfield Market Update. 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Soybeans are up today on short covering and technical buying, currently sitting towards the middle of the day's range. USDA is projecting a record crop, but they're also expecting continued solid demand. There is spillover from the strength in crude oil, which is up on supply concerns, but that is also down from the early highs. November beans are up 6 at 13.02.5. January 6.5 higher at 13.18.5. October meals up $3.30 at 350.10. October bean oil is 43 points higher at 69.62. Corn's up, monitoring early harvest activity, expecting rain delays in some areas this week. Overall demand solid, but high prices could have an impact on feed usage. December's up 1.75 at 532. March is 1.5 higher at 547. And wheat's mostly lower, watching late U.S. winter spring wheat harvest activity and early winter wheat planting. Export movement out of the Black Sea continues to be heavily restricted. December Chicago's down 4 at 721.25. December Kansas City's 6.25 lower at 792.25. December Minneapolis is down 7.75 at 737.25. Live and feeder cattle are sharply higher, optimistic about direct trade. Box beef's up at midday, and this week's show list does look larger than last week in all of the major feeding areas. October live's up 245 at 222.12. December's 282 higher at 225.02. October feeders are up $5 at $337.50. And hogs are pressured by technical liquidation and pork demand questions. October's down $2.25 at $79.27. December's $2.52 lower at $70.17. I'm John Perkins with a Brownfield Market Update.
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8: There's major frustration on the far left. 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So what we're witnessing is a revenge tour, and it's being led by college professors and their discouraged students saddled with debt and their dumb degrees. 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Fox News alert, it didn't. You want to know what makes it sting even more? 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The jobs market's never been hotter for people with just a high school diploma, a majority of the country. Electricians, HVACs, construction workers, blue-collar working class folks, they're seeing huge wage gains outpacing inflation. 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
14: From the Coco Weather Center, the Warrensburg forecast, today gradually becoming sunny. A high near 92. Heat index value is up to 98. Tonight, mostly clear with a low 76. Tomorrow, a chance of showers and thunderstorms, mainly after 5 p.m. Sunny. A high near 92. Heat index value is up to 99. And then tomorrow night, still a chance of showers and thunderstorms, mostly cloudy, a low of 68.
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26: Missouri Net Sports, I'm Bill Pollack. Mizzou now ranked 20th in the new AP poll, 22nd in the coaches poll after Friday's 38-21 win over Kansas. Austin Simmons, 292 yards and three touchdowns. Eli Drinkwitz, proud of the way he played.
27: He just locked in. I thought he made incredible reads. Didn't make very many misses. Ball was not in jeopardy.
26: Cardinals beat the White Sox 3-1, winning the series. Alec Burleson with a bases-clearing double in the sixth. Ollie Marmol says Burley is working on lefty-versus-lefty matchups.
28: Big hit. Obviously, it's our only three runs, but he's improved left-on-left for sure.
26: Royals lost to the Red Sox 4-1. They tied the game in the seventh on Carter Jensen's RBI single. Matt Quatrero said they had their chances for more offense.
29: Chances, you know, in the sixth and seventh. It's first and second, nobody out, and we're only able to come away with the one run.
26: Chiefs take on the Broncos tonight at Arrowhead, and we'll all be holding our breath until Patrick Mahomes takes that first hit.
30: I'll try not to lay any blocks, hopefully, unless it's needed. But other than that, I'm going to go out there and be myself and play football. And we've built up all this strength over the offseason for that, and so why not go out and maximize it?
26: Back to college football from the weekend. Missouri State racked up 584 yards, dismantling visiting Lindenwood 48-14. SEMO lost lost their War for the Wheel rivalry game with Southern Illinois 30-24. Division II, Northwest Missouri State beat Washburn 31-24. And Division III, Westminster and Fulton took home the trophy in the first Berlin Wall Bowl game by beating Eureka, Illinois 41-0. NASCAR, Kyle Larson snapped a 51-race losing streak to take the Illinois 300 just outside St. Louis. Bill Pollack, Missouri Nuts Sports.
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11: Cocoa.

It Ain't Me, Babe. Turtles on Cocoa. Johnny Rivers, too, with Memphis. The new beats, Bread and Butter. And here we are in the noon hour, about to wrap it up here on this Monday edition of the Woods Program. And I thank you for joining us today, by the way. I have Circle now with Red Rubber Ball.

Eric Clapton on Coco, I Shot the Sheriff. Mungo Jerry before that in the summertime and Circle 2 with Red Rubber Ball. Quick look at your weather here. Boy, kind of hot this afternoon. Sunshine, a few clouds mixed in. High of 92. Heat index values up to about 98. Tonight, mostly clear. 76 for a low. And tomorrow, chance for some rain, mainly after 5 p.m., but it'll be sunny most of the day with a high of 92. And again, heat index up to about 99. Chance for rain tomorrow night. Mostly cloudy with a low of 68. Still a chance of rain on Wednesday. Mostly sunny. The high again, about 92. Warm weather again this week, but cooling off later in the weekend. Beatles now, it's called Getting Better.

These boots are made for walking, Nancy Sinatra right there on Coco, Four Seasons 2 with Ragdoll. Gotta go. My time's up. It's almost 1 o'clock. We'll have news for you here coming up at the top of the hour. No baseball tonight, by the way. The Royals have the day off. This is Eddie Holland and Jamie.

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1: Reversal on climate policy. I'm Lisa Brady, Fox News. The EPA moving to repeal Biden and Obama-era rules limiting greenhouse gas emissions from power plants fueled by coal and natural gas. It's a change that could face legal challenges as the Trump administration focuses on reducing regulatory hurdles that cost businesses billions and on unleashing American energy to help lower fuel costs.
2: This as Americans filling up the gas tank today are shelling out $4.31 to fill up. That jump after a critical oil pipeline that takes oil from the Persian Gulf across Saudi Arabia to the Red Sea was hit by Iraqi drones and shut down.
1: Fox Business's Lauren Simonetti in Houston, where administration officials are hosting an energy abundance meeting with officials from the G20 and Venezuela. President Trump now says the warning about AI taking over the world and destroying humanity is a hoax. His latest post a short time ago, building on one earlier, that calls it a sick conspiracy against AI and data centers, adding the only one happy about that is China, as he warns against falling behind adversaries in the AI race. But some top Democrats in Congress are calling for new regulations.
3: Senate Minority Leader Chuck Schumer has called for an all-senators classified briefing on AI development, writing that the warning bells are ringing louder than ever, and the Trump administration's looking the other way. The new reaction comes after a former researcher at Anthropic and OpenAI said these companies are gambling with our lives. Anthropic CEO Dario Amodei said over the weekend the industry's lied about the risks for too long. He and the head of OpenAI both had conversations with Senate Intelligence Committee ranking member Mark Warner over the weekend.
1: Fox's Jessica Rosenthal. Vice President J.D. Vance telling reporters.
4: We obviously have a lot of folks on both sides of the aisle with a strong opinion, but any regulatory regime, you'd like ideally Congress and the White House to agree on it so that we actually are able to make it stick and so that we actually get some real consensus behind it.
1: America's listening to Fox News.
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1: Denver is suing the Department of Homeland Security, aiming to block ICE agents from going to voting sites, drawing criticism from the Trump border czar.
9: Tom Homan calls the Denver lawsuit an overreach that interferes with federal mandates. Now, that suit aims to create a protective buffer zone around voting locations. City officials argue the visible presence of federal agents near ballots creates a chilling effect, deterring eligible voters from exercising their civic duty out of fear of detention. Homan says that is a bogus argument.
10: There is no plan for immigration enforcement action at polling places. It's just another attempt to smear ICE and smear the president.
9: It is now up to federal courts to balance local election authorities against federal law enforcement powers.
1: Fox Business's Ashley Webster. The DHS secretary has suggested ICE agents could go to polling places if they have a warrant for someone they're trying to find. A Republican nominee for a statewide office in Texas is facing backlash over social media posts criticizing the University of Texas and its student population.
11: Outgoing U.S. Senator John Cornyn, among some Republicans, condemning Beau French, who on X shared a photo of students celebrating the Texas Longhorns football win, suggesting the school is prioritizing foreign students over Texans. Cornyn and others calling the comments racist, saying that French is unfit for office. French is defending his remarks, saying in another post that it wasn't criticism of students themselves, but of immigration and admissions policies that he says are not serving the interests of Texans. The controversy as French campaigns for a statewide office on the Texas Railroad Commission, a seat that a Democrat hasn't held for decades. Jeff Manosso, Fox News.
1: Stocks are lower but have been fluctuating. Right now, the Dow is down 145 points as oil prices rise. Elisa Brady, this is Fox News.
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14: From the Coco Weather Center, the Warrensburg forecast today gradually becoming sunny. A high near 92. Heat index value is up to 98. Tonight, mostly clear with a low 76. Tomorrow, a chance of showers and thunderstorms mainly after 5 p.m. Sunny. A high near 92. Heat index value is up to 99. And then tomorrow night, still a chance of showers and thunderstorms. Mostly cloudy. A low of 68.
15: Missourinet News, I'm Cameron Connor. U.S. Vice President J.D. Vance chose Kansas City, Missouri to announce a national crackdown on COVID-era PPP fraud. Backed by cabinet members and Missouri Republicans Eric Schmidt and Governor Mike Kehoe, Vance says they are sending letters to suspected fraudsters.
16: 170,000 people who are no longer able to apply for loans from the federal government, not just because they've been found to be fraudsters in the Small Business Administration program, it's because they've been tagged as having a high likelihood of committing fraud for other actions that they've engaged.
15: In other news, a new St. Louis University YouGov poll shows Missouri voters are closely divided on a proposed abortion ban amendment. The survey found 44% oppose the measure, while 43% support it. The proposal would repeal Missouri's 2024 Reproductive Rights Amendment and restore an abortion ban with limited exceptions. This is Missourinet News.
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3: From the Cocoa Weather Center, the Warrensburg forecast, today gradually becoming sunny. A high near 92. Heat index value is up to 98. Tonight, mostly clear with a low 76. Tomorrow, chance of showers and thunderstorms, mainly after 5 p.m. Sunny, a high near 92. Heat index values up to 99. And then tomorrow night, still a chance of showers and thunderstorms, mostly cloudy, a low of 68.
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4: From the Coco Weather Center, the Warrensburg forecast, today gradually becoming sunny. A high near 92. Heat index value is up to 98. Tonight, mostly clear with a low 76. Tomorrow, chance of showers and thunderstorms, mainly after 5 p.m. Sunny, a high near 92. Heat index value is up to 99. And then tomorrow night, still a chance of showers and thunderstorms, mostly cloudy, a low of 68.
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The continent of Atlantis was an island which lay before the Great Flood in the area we now call the Atlantic Ocean. So great an area of land that from her western shores, those beautiful sailors journeyed to the south and the North Americas with ease, in their ships with painted sails. To the east, Africa was her neighbor, across a short strait of sea miles. The great Egyptian age is but a remnant of the Atlantean culture. The antediluvian kings colonized the world. All the gods who play in the mythological dramas, in all legends from all lands, were from fair Atlantis. Knowing her fate, Atlantis sent out ships to all corners of the earth. On board were the 12. The poet, the physician, the farmer, the scientist, the magician, and the other so-called gods of our legends, though gods they were. And as the elders of our time choose to remain blind, let us rejoice and let us sing and dance and ring in the new. Hail Atlantis!

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1: Momentum may be building on Capitol Hill. Elisa Brady, Fox News. After a call from top AI executives for collective action to slow the pace of development over concern about the risks, House Speaker Mike Johnson says he expects a meeting with major companies soon. However, President Trump has his own warning about slowing down.
2: Fears of AI taking over the world or destroying humanity, President Trump says, is a hoax, vowing that AI will not be stopped by brilliantly run and destructive forces during his term. In a social media post, the president says AI and data centers will be the greatest economic development engine in history. Bigger, he writes, than oil, gold, diamonds, or even the internet.
1: Fox's Jared Halpern at the White House. The administration concerned about adversaries, especially China, not slowing down. But the president's AI czar says the companies don't need permission to change the pace. President Trump also posting about Iran, calling it a failed nation that wants to make a deal and insisting that oil is flowing through the Strait of Hormuz. But a new front in that conflict may be opening in Yemen, where Iran-backed Houthi rebels have been seizing more territory.
3: They are on the move. They're fighting against Yemen government forces, and they are winning. They are pushing them back. Right now, they're also targeting Saudi Arabia. They're using drones and missiles to attack Saudi oil infrastructure as well, and they are threatening a key piece of land. All along the Red Sea, they have taken territory, including the key port city of Mocha.
1: Fox's Steve Harrigan in Tel Aviv. The Houthis also threatening the Bab el-Mandeb Strait, which has been used as an alternate shipping route for Saudi Arabian oil. The EPA following through on a plan to roll back limits on greenhouse gases from fossil fuel-fired power plants, arguing the Biden and Obama-era restrictions suffocate the economy and that these emissions don't meet a federal threshold for regulatory action. The rollback, though, could face legal challenges. 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
1: A federal fraud crackdown continues, bringing top officials to Missouri.
8: Vice President J.D. Vance in Kansas City, alongside FBI Director Kash Patel and Attorney General Todd Blanche, announcing the charges of 160 alleged COVID-era PPP loan fraudsters, accused of scamming taxpayers out of hundreds of millions of dollars.
9: This administration is not going to let you steal from people who we're supposed to be taking care of in this country so that you can get rich while the American taxpayer works their tail off in order to fund our government.
8: The Small Business Administration also announcing the suspension of hundreds of thousands of people suspected of fraud from getting future federal loans.
1: Fox's Jeff Manasso. Palestinian activist Mahmoud Khalil, once detained by the Trump administration, is now suing Columbia University, accusing the school of failing to address harassment against him and other members of a pro-Palestinian campus group. The New York Yankees organization assuring fans a stadium water tower has not caused cases of Legionnaires' disease.
10: A cooling tower at the Bronx Stadium is one of 10 that tested positive for Legionella bacteria. The Yankees said in a statement no current cases of Legionnaires' disease are linked to their stadium's tower. New York City Mayor Zoran Mamdani said by Tuesday the stadium tower and the other nine will be cleaned and disinfected. And moving forward,
11: we are looking to develop any kind of tool that can help to ensure that Legionnaires is something that we're able to combat.
10: The mayor said 10 people were diagnosed with Legionnaires' disease in a current South Bronx cluster. One person has died. In New York, Gernal Scott, Fox News.
1: An hour to the close on Wall Street. Stocks remain lower. Right now, the Dow's down 112 points. U.S. oil prices topping $100 a barrel, but they had been higher during the session. I'm Lisa Brady. This is Fox News.
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13: From the Cocoa Weather Center, the Warrensburg forecast, mostly clear tonight, low 76. Tomorrow, chance of rain, mainly after 5 p.m., sunny during the day with a high of 92. Heat index values up to 99. Tomorrow night, chance of showers and thunderstorms, mostly cloudy, low 68. Wednesday, still a chance of showers and thunderstorms before 1 p.m., mostly sunny on Wednesday with a high near 92.
14: Missourinet News, I'm Cameron Connor. Attorneys for former Missouri Director of Election Integrity Nick LaStrada announced a lawsuit against Secretary of State Denny Hoskins and the Secretary of State's office during a Monday morning news conference outside the Cole County Courthouse in Jefferson City. LaStrada's attorney, Aaron N. Vernon, says part of the lawsuit alleges public funds were used to produce and distribute a political mailer.
15: And this was, in his mind, illegal. And he recommended that a prosecutor or the attorney general review this. No review occurred. And instead, he actually lost his administrative rights to the statewide voter registration system.
14: In other news, Thunder Ridge Nature Arena near Branson will host a premiere of Brad Pitt's new movie, Heart of the Beast, on September 18th. The movie stars Springfield native Brad Pitt and opens in theaters nationwide on September 25th. Find more news at MissouriNet.com. 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
3: From the Coco Weather Center, the Warrensburg forecast, mostly clear tonight, low 76. Tomorrow, chance of rain, mainly after 5 p.m., sunny during the day with a high of 92. Heat index value is up to 99. Tomorrow night, chance of showers and thunderstorms, mostly cloudy, low 68. Wednesday, still a chance of showers and thunderstorms before 1 p.m., mostly sunny on Wednesday with a high near 92.
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4: From the Coco Weather Center, the Warrensburg forecast, mostly clear tonight, low 76. Tomorrow, chance of rain, mainly after 5 p.m., sunny during the day with a high of 92. Heat index value is up to 99. Tomorrow night, chance of showers and thunderstorms, mostly cloudy, low 68. Wednesday, still a chance of showers and thunderstorms before 1 p.m., mostly sunny on Wednesday with a high near 92.
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1: A call to action in Washington. I'm Lisa Brady, Fox News. After an admission from the Anthropic CEO about the risks of AI, leading to agreement from the head of OpenAI and Elon Musk that it's time to slow the pace of development or humans could lose control of it quickly. But President Trump calls fear of AI taking over the world or destroying humanity a hoax. In social media posts, also calling it a sick conspiracy as he warns against losing the AI race to China.
2: And some Democrats appear ready to use this issue as a political cudgel against Republicans. Today, Senate Minority Leader Chuck Schumer called for an immediate all-senators classified briefing on AI from the Trump administration, and he accused the president of, quote, looking the other way when it comes to AI. Other Democrats say this Republican-led Congress is just sitting on its hands.
1: Fox's Bill Malusian. House Speaker Mike Johnson telling reporters he expects a meeting of platform providers as soon as this week, possibly at the White House.
3: There'll be a deliberate discussion about the responsibility of the companies to maintain safety.
1: The Trump administration says AI companies don't need anyone's permission to slow down. Meantime, cryptocurrency legislation is headed for a key vote this week.
4: President Trump has signed off on new ethics rules that are part of a cryptocurrency bill heading for a Senate vote this week. According to the legislation's Republican authors, the president agreed to about 80% of the proposal that includes state attorneys general's ability to enforce the crypto bill. President Trump's support is viewed as key to several Republican senators voting in favor of the Clarity Act. Democrats have demanded stronger ethics language about crypto holdings following financial disclosures showing President Trump reported more than $1 billion worth of cryptocurrency-related earnings.
1: Fox's Jared Halpern at the White House. Stocks finish lower. The Dow down 152 points at the bell. 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
1: New York City and state leaders are leading a legal challenge to a new federal rule they argue will hurt immigrants.
9: At issue are changes that govern public charges or people who may depend on the government for financial support. New York City Mayor Zoran Mamdani said what will take effect Friday
10: expands the list of public benefits that might count against green card or visa applicants.
9: New York Attorney General Letitia James calls the new DHS language vague, targeting immigrant families enrolled in Medicaid, SNAP, school lunch, and other programs.
11: This is not what Congress intended. This is an interpretation by an agency which does not have the authority.
9: U.S. Citizenship and Immigration Services said the change emphasizes a need for non-citizens to be self-sufficient. Grinnell Scott, Fox News.
1: Other cities and counties are part of the challenge, along with at least 20 other states. The Trump administration holding a meeting with energy officials from G20 nations and Venezuela in Texas about how to get more oil onto the world market.
12: This as the price of oil tops $100 a barrel, gas averaging $4.31 a gallon today, and diesel, that's the workhorse fuel of the economy, hits a record high of $6.23. While there is a push to get more energy sources online, more oil has been taken offline.
1: Fox Business's Lauren Simonetti in Houston. Iran-backed Houthi rebels disrupting a key route from the Persian Gulf by seizing territory in Yemen. And a key pipeline in Saudi Arabia was attacked and shut down for now. The U.S. Interior Secretary offering hope for rapid repairs there, but regional officials tell the Associated Press that could take weeks. Recapping stocks, concern about AI, oil prices, and interest rates, helping to fuel losses ahead of a Fed meeting that begins tomorrow. the Dow dropping 152, the S&P and the NASDAQ also finish in the red. I'm Lisa Brady, Fox News.
6: When second's making a play, short's got to cover.
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19: From the Coco Weather Center, the Warrensburg forecast, mostly clear tonight, low 76. Tomorrow, chance of rain, mainly after 5 p.m., sunny during the day with a high of 92. Heat index values up to 99. Tomorrow night, chance of showers and thunderstorms, mostly cloudy, low 68. Wednesday, still a chance of showers and thunderstorms before 1 p.m., mostly sunny on Wednesday with a high near 92.
20: Missourinet News, I'm Cameron Connor. U.S. Vice President J.D. Vance chose Kansas City, Missouri to announce a national crackdown on COVID-era PPP fraud. Backed by cabinet members and Missouri Republicans Eric Schmidt and Governor Mike Kehoe, Vance says they're sending letters to suspected fraudsters.
21: 170,000 people who are no longer able to apply for loans from the federal government, not just because they've been found to be fraudsters in the Small Business Administration program, it's because they've been tagged as having a high likelihood of committing fraud for other actions that they've engaged.
20: In other news, a new St. Louis University YouGov poll shows Missouri voters are closely divided on a proposed abortion ban amendment. The survey found 44% oppose the measure, while 43% support it. The proposal would repeal Missouri's 2024 Reproductive Rights Amendment and restore an abortion ban with limited exceptions. This is Missourinet News.
22: We are back and we are looking at a pretty lopsided matchup, Jim.
23: That's right, Ron. I mean, in one corner we've got a 175-pound guy, and in the other, a 6,000-ton heavyweight train?
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24: It's no contest. 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

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Up in the morning.

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3: From the Coco Weather Center, the Warrensburg forecast, mostly clear tonight, low 76. Tomorrow, chance of rain, mainly after 5 p.m., sunny during the day with a high of 92. Heat index values up to 99. Tomorrow night, chance of showers and thunderstorms, mostly cloudy, low 68. Wednesday, still a chance of showers and thunderstorms before 1 p.m., mostly sunny on Wednesday with a high near 92.
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3: From the Coco Weather Center, the Warrensburg forecast, mostly clear tonight, low 76. Tomorrow, chance of rain, mainly after 5 p.m., sunny during the day with a high of 92. Heat index value is up to 99. Tomorrow night, chance of showers and thunderstorms. Mostly cloudy, low 68. Wednesday, still a chance of showers and thunderstorms before 1 p.m. Mostly sunny on Wednesday with a high near 92.
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1: A mixture of fear and skepticism. I'm Lisa Brady, Fox News. That's what's brewing in Washington after several tech executives landed on the same page over the weekend, admitting a whistleblower was right about AI development moving so quickly it could take over and destroy humanity.
2: It's something that we're concerned by, but we want to make sure that we actually regulate smartly.
1: Vice President J.D. Vance telling reporters,
2: personally, I feel a little bit weird about the fact that you have so many frontier AI tech companies kind of coming to the government and begging the government to regulate them. It feels a little bit to me like a bit of a Trojan horse.
1: This after President Trump called the worst fears a hoax, issuing his own warning about slowing down and losing the AI race to China. Congress has talked about regulation but hasn't advanced proposals. Now, the Senate Democratic leader is calling for a classified briefing for all senators on AI. House Speaker Mike Johnson says a meeting with platform providers is in the works as soon as this week and possibly at the White House. The president's AI czar posting that companies don't need permission to slow down. Rules aimed at limiting greenhouse gas emissions are being rolled back. The EPA repealing restrictions on coal and natural gas power plants that the agency says are costing the industry $300 billion, the latest shift away from Biden and Obama-era climate policies.
3: President Trump has dismissed climate change concerns as a con job and is increasing federal support for coal and natural gas facilities he says are needed to unleash American energy when electricity needs are higher than ever. Environmental groups are threatening to sue the new regulatory rollbacks, arguing the EPA has a legal responsibility to protect the public from pollution.
1: Fox's Jared Halpern at the White House. 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
1: Iran-backed rebels in Yemen may be opening a new front in the U.S. conflict with Iran, attacking Saudi Arabian oil infrastructure and seizing more land.
10: All along the Red Sea, they have taken territory, including the key port city of Mocha, and they are threatening the key strait, the Bab el-Mandeb Strait. That carries about 12% of the world's oil passes through there. Now, in the past, the U.S. has bombed the Houthis, the Saudis have attacked the Houthis, and now the Yemeni government is fighting the Houthis.
1: Fox's Steve Harrigan in Tel Aviv. Regional officials say a Saudi pipeline that was damaged and shut down could take weeks to repair. A U.S. blockade of Iranian ports continues, with President Trump still insisting that oil is flowing through the Strait of Hormuz and that Iran wants to make a deal, adding in a post earlier today that he'll decide whether the USA wants to engage. He was known as designer to the stars and the Sultan of Sequence. Bob Mackie has died.
11: The news came in a statement shared on his social media accounts, which said in part he lived his 87 years to the fullest, fulfilling his dream of being a fashion and costume designer, which is all he ever wanted to do. Mackie was known for his glittering stage-ready designs worn by stars including Cher and Diana Ross, and sketched the gown Marilyn Monroe wore to sing Happy Birthday to President Kennedy. Mackie later designed the costumes for the Carol Burnett Show, including the iconic curtain dress from the Went with the Wind sketch, now housed in the Smithsonian's National Museum of American History. Michelle Pollino, Fox News.
1: Mackey was a three-time Oscar nominee who won 9 Emmys and a Tony Award. The Fed begins its latest meeting tomorrow with inflation and interest rate anxiety part of what's weighing on Wall Street. The Dow dropping 152 points today, the S&P down 37, the NASDAQ down 146. I'm Lisa Brady, Fox News.
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13: From the Coco Weather Center, the Warrensburg forecast, mostly clear tonight, low 76. Tomorrow, chance of rain, mainly after 5 p.m., sunny during the day with a high of 92. Heat index values up to 99. Tomorrow night, chance of showers and thunderstorms, mostly cloudy, low 68. Wednesday, still a chance of showers and thunderstorms before 1 p.m., mostly sunny on Wednesday with a high near 92.
14: Missourinet News, I'm Cameron Connor. U.S. Vice President J.D. Vance chose Kansas City, Missouri to announce a national crackdown on COVID-era PPP fraud. Backed by cabinet members and Missouri Republicans Eric Schmidt and Governor Mike Kehoe, Vance says they are sending letters to suspected fraudsters.
15: 170,000 people who are no longer able to apply for loans from the federal government, not just because they've been found to be fraudsters in the Small Business Administration program, it's because they've been tagged as having a high likelihood of committing fraud for other actions that they've engaged.
14: In other news, a new St. Louis University YouGov poll shows Missouri voters are closely divided on a proposed abortion ban amendment. The survey found 44% oppose the measure, while 43% support it. The proposal would repeal Missouri's 2024 Reproductive Rights Amendment and restore an abortion ban with limited exceptions. This is Missourinet News.
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6: From the Coco Weather Center, the Warrensburg forecast, mostly clear tonight, low 76. Tomorrow, chance of rain, mainly after 5 p.m., sunny during the day with a high of 92. Heat index value is up to 99. Tomorrow night, chance of showers and thunderstorms, mostly cloudy, low 68. Wednesday, still a chance of showers and thunderstorms before 1 p.m., mostly sunny on Wednesday with a high near 92.
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3: From the Coco Weather Center, the Warrensburg forecast, mostly clear tonight, low 76. Tomorrow, chance of rain, mainly after 5 p.m., sunny during the day with a high of 92. Heat index value is up to 99. Tomorrow night, chance of showers and thunderstorms. Mostly cloudy, low 68. Wednesday, still a chance of showers and thunderstorms before 1 p.m. Mostly sunny on Wednesday with a high near 92.
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1: A tug of war over artificial intelligence. I'm Lee Silicera, Fox News. President Trump calling fears over AI taking over the world or destroying humanity a hoax, even as tech leaders and AI company chiefs call for putting the brakes on AI advancement and more regulation. Senate Democratic leader Chuck Schumer wants to find a way to balance the technology.
2: That means putting guardrails in to mitigate the risks of this technology and earn the public's trust, which is critical to American leadership.
1: Republicans and Democrats calling for regulations while keeping America's edge over China. A federal judge has blocked the Trump administration from implementing a new rule that would limit how long foreign students and journalists can remain in the U.S. without applying for extensions. The Environmental Protection Agency repealing rules that limit planet-working greenhouse gas emissions from power plants fueled by coal and natural gas, and has announced it's taking a separate but related step to prevent future administrations from regulating climate pollution from power plants. Environmental groups say it would come at a cost to Americans' health and further degrade the environment. The move expected to face immediate legal challenges. Yemen's Houthi rebels could be opening up a second front in the Iran war, targeting Saudi Arabia.
3: They're using drones and missiles to attack Saudi oil infrastructure as well, and they are threatening a key piece of land. All along the Red Sea, they have taken territory, including the key port city of Mocha, and they are threatening the key strait, the Bab el-Mandeb Strait. That carries about 12% of the world's oil passes through there. In the past, the U.S. has bombed the Houthis, the Saudis have attacked the Houthis, and now the Yemeni government is fighting the Houthis.
1: Fox's Steve Harrigan in Tel Aviv. Wall Street AI stocks slid worldwide. The Dow lost 152, the Nasdaq off 146. 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
3: President Trump responds after the attorney for Lindsey Clancy asked him to get involved ahead of a possible retrial of his client.
4: Lindsey Clancy's attorney Kevin Reddington had said he knows the president can't pardon Clancy as it's not a federal case, but wanted him to intervene and said so during a recent interview. The president was asked about it ahead of his trip to Ireland Sunday.
5: It's a very sad situation. Three children are dead, so I don't know. But it's actually a state situation.
6: He's asking you to call the prosecutor in the state. Would you do that?
5: I hope they could work it out. That's something they have to work out.
4: The Plymouth County, Massachusetts DA has not yet officially said if they will seek a retrial. A mistrial was declared earlier this month after 11 jurors voted to find Clancy not guilty by reason of insanity. One juror wanted to find her guilty. Jessica Rosenthal, Fox News.
3: A billionaire sports team owner speaking out after his team's punishment for circumventing the league's salary cap.
7: Los Angeles Clippers owner Steve Ballmer issuing a statement saying the team will accept the league's punishment for salary cap violations. The statement saying in part, quote, "I want to apologize to our fans, employees, and my fellow NBA team owners for the distraction and distress this matter has caused," end quote. The NBA stripping the Clippers of five future first-round draft picks, fining them $30 million, and suspending Ballmer for 1 year. After an investigation found the team paid superstar Kawhi Leonard even more money through sponsors. The team is also reportedly under federal investigation by the U.S. Attorney's Office in Brooklyn, New York. Frank Lanza, Fox News.
3: At the box office this weekend, Practical Magic 2 opened at number one, earning $30 million. After 6 weeks at number one, Spider-Man Brand New Day fell to number two, earning $8.6 million. And Christopher Nolan's The Odyssey rounded out the top three, earning $8.1 million. Runner of took fourth place with $6.4 million. I'm Lee Silicera. This is Fox News.
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9: From the Coco Weather Center, the Warrensburg forecast, mostly clear tonight, low 76. Tomorrow, chance of rain, mainly after 5 p.m., sunny during the day with a high of 92. Heat index values up to 99. Tomorrow night, chance of showers and thunderstorms, mostly cloudy, low 68. Wednesday, still a chance of showers and thunderstorms before 1 p.m., mostly sunny on Wednesday with a high near 92.
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11: Missouri Net News, I'm Ashley Byrd. Missouri's Secretary of State Denny Hoskins is facing two separate lawsuits. Matt Pilger reports.
12: Five St. Louis area voters have filed an $80 million lawsuit against Hoskins, claiming more than 162,000 certified signatures tied to a congressional map ballot measure were improperly disregarded. In a separate case, former election integrity director Nick Lestrada alleges he was fired after reporting what he describes as illegal and unethical conduct inside the Secretary of State's office, including claims of fabricated evidence and efforts to overturn a certified municipal election.
11: U.S. Vice President J.D. Vance held a press conference in Kansas City to announce a national crackdown on suspected COVID-era PPP fraud. backed by cabinet members and Missouri Republicans Eric Schmidt and Governor Mike Kehoe. Vance says they are sending letters to suspected fraudsters and denying 870,000 businesses of future SBA loans. The campaign includes a new enforcement by the Small Business Administration. SBA Inspector General Bill Kirk announced Operation No-Doze.
13: We will start this national operation here in Kansas and Missouri, collaborating with U.S. Attorneys Price and Krieghauser and their teams as we work across State Line Road to fight fraud, no matter how big or how small. Working with Administrator Leffler, we are taking the fraud fight to Main Street. Starting tomorrow, the first set of SBA demand letters are going to suspected fraudsters in Kansas and Missouri.
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11: 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U.S. Secretary of Education Linda McMahon is scheduled to visit Cape Girardeau on Wednesday as part of her nationwide Returning Education to the States tour. She says it's focused on highlighting state-led education initiatives. She'll tour a career and technical education school while there. Missouri schools are putting a greater emphasis on preventing threats before they become emergencies. John McDonald with the State School Boards Association says the new school safety law in the state requires schools to conduct threat assessments, develop emergency response plans, and hold active shooter drills.
16: The greatest opportunity for prevention is connection with kids. The bad things that we see happening around the country and school violence inevitably comes back to that student never had a trusted adult that they could go to and talk to.
11: McDonald says schools across Missouri can now use the K-12 safety app for educators to prepare for and manage emergencies. This is Missouri Net.
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9: 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The U.S. Geological Survey is reporting an earthquake in Henry County. According to the news release, a 2.5 magnitude quake struck east-southeast of Brownington, Missouri, just before 4:30 yesterday afternoon. The epicenter was believed to be 10.64 kilometers beneath the surface. So far, no damage or injuries have been reported. A Clinton man is facing multiple charges in Henry County following multiple reported domestic disturbances this past week. According to a probable cause statement, Henry County deputies initially responded to a reported physical domestic disturbance just after 9 p.m. on Tuesday. They made contact with the female victim, who claimed 39-year-old Caleb Ayers had become upset and began physically attacking her. And when her 15-year-old son got involved, he shoved him off and punched him in the face. Both stated that Ayers possessed a handgun at the time of the incident and pointed it at them. Other family members intervened, and Ayers was apprehended a short while later. However, on Wednesday, Ayers returned to that residence after being released and assaulted the woman again, this time allegedly choking her numerous times, and she was able to escape to a neighbor and call the sheriff's office. Ayers was taken into custody on felony charges of second and third degree domestic assault, unlawful use of a weapon, and child abuse. He will have a bond reduction hearing this Friday at 10:30 a.m. Missouri Department of Transportation will be conducting seal coating work on roadways in Johnson and Lafayette County beginning today. The work will take place on Missouri Route 23 in Johnson County between Route Y and Business Route 50 today, and between Route MM and Route CC tomorrow and Wednesday. Flagging operations will be in effect from 7 a.m. to 4 p.m. In Lafayette County, seal coating work is scheduled on Route BB between U.S. Route 24 and Missouri Route 20 from 8 a.m. to 4 p.m. today until Thursday. And MoDOT crews will also replace a culvert on Route H in Pettis County between Elliott Road and Tevis Road today. The roadway closed from 7 a.m. to 4 p.m. All work is weather permitting. Warrensburg R6 School District Board of Education meets tomorrow for the regular session. Closed session at 5:30 p.m., the open session at 6. That meeting at the Warrensburg High School, 1411 Ridgeview Drive. Warrensburg Main Street Summer Movie Night Series is closing out the season on Friday this week at 7:30 p.m. Celebrate the end of the summer with an evening of great weather, adventure, great food, refreshments, and a great movie that will begin playing at 7:30 p.m. The September movie will be held on the spacious lawn at 208 Marshall Street, located just off Washington Street across from the Warrensburg Police Station. Quimby Pipe Organs has allowed Warrensburg Main Street to utilize this space for their summer movie night series. The September 18th movie was selected by the Warrensburg Main Street Promotions Committee and is geared toward bringing in adults and young adults for a fun throwback comedy movie. The film chosen for September is Ghostbusters, which was released in 1984. This is a free event for all ages, but don't forget to bring your lawn chairs, blankets, and bug spray. Also, we have this reminder. Main Street has turned the third Wednesday of the spring and summer months into a vibrant downtown celebration with the Third Wednesdays event. Third Wednesdays are held each month, April through September, the final event for this season taking place this Wednesday from 5 to 7 p.m. along Holden and Market Streets in downtown Warrensburg. Live entertainment has been added to Third Wednesdays this season as well. That's KOKO News. I'm Marianne Woods.
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0: For KOKO Sports, I'm Greg Hassler. High school football Friday night, it was Warrensburg over Oak Grove 30-22. Holden beat Adrian 26-18, Butler over Crestridge 45-21, and Warsaw beat Knobnoster 52-14. Mules football, big win over Delta State. Mules are now 2-1 on the year. They beat Delta State 59-10. It is a bye week for Mules football. They're going to play 1 week from Saturday in Joplin, taking on Missouri Southern. Kick at 1, pregame at noon here on the UCM Sports Radio Network. Jenny's volleyball went 3-0 at the Griffin Invite this weekend. Friday, Jenny's beat Illinois Springfield 3-0. On Saturday, Jenny's beat Arkansas Tech 3-1, McKendree 3-1. Jenny's at Rockhurst on Tuesday. 18th-ranked Jenny Soccer had two clean sheets over the weekend. In Searcy on Friday night, Jenny's won 4-0. Then they beat Ouachita Baptist on Sunday 4-0. Jenny's will be home on Sunday, 1 o'clock, hosting Newman to open up MIAA play, pregame 12:40, right here on KOKO. UCM Cross Country ran Friday night in Springfield. Jenny's finished 5th. Mules play 7th. Cross Country back in action Saturday in Joplin. Mules golf in action today and tomorrow there in Grand Rapids, Michigan. College football over the weekend, Missouri over Kansas 38-21. Texas beats Ohio State 24-23. Oklahoma State over Oregon 39-31. South Florida beat Army. Florida Atlantic over Navy. North Dakota State beat Air Force. Missouri is going to be home to Troy on Saturday. Arizona State at KU. Tulane is at K-State. Major League Baseball, it was Boston over Kansas City 4-1. St. Louis beat the White Sox 3-1. Royals have the night off tonight. San Francisco will be in St. Louis. You can catch that game on our sister station, 98.5 The Bar. Monday Night Football tonight. Denver Broncos in town to take on the Kansas City Chiefs. Kansas City minus 2.5 in that one. For KOKO Sports, I'm Greg Hassler.
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26: There's major frustration on the far left. They've been rigged out of races since 2016. So what we're witnessing is a revenge tour, and it's being led by college professors and their discouraged students saddled with debt and their dumb degrees. 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
9: From the Coco Weather Center, the Warrensburg forecast, mostly clear tonight, low 76. Tomorrow, chance of rain, mainly after 5 p.m., sunny during the day with a high of 92. Heat index value is up to 99. Tomorrow night, chance of showers and thunderstorms. Mostly cloudy, low 68. Wednesday, still a chance of showers and thunderstorms before 1 p.m. Mostly sunny on Wednesday with a high near 92.
1: 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Problem gambling is a mental health condition that can affect anyone. Keeping sports about the game helps keep the fun in competition.
2: Missouri Net Sports, I'm Bill Pollack. The Chiefs and Broncos tonight. The long-awaited return of Patrick Mahomes. We're all waiting to see how he handles his first hit, his first scramble.
3: I'll try not to lay any blocks, hopefully, unless it's needed. But other than that, I'm going to go out there and be myself and play football. And we've built up all this strength over the offseason for that, and so why not go out and maximize it?
2: He may be under pressure tonight. The Chiefs starting undrafted rookie Khalil Benson at left tackle for the injured Josh Simmons.
3: You have to learn the guy, which you get the reps with the guy, and you learn kind of how he blocks and how he does things like that. And then just as important, it's my job to get the ball out of my hands. It's like you can't hold the ball extra tick and take sacks. You have to get the ball to your hands. If it's not there, burn it and go to the next play.
2: Albert Pujols and Yadier Molina were inducted into the Cardinals Hall of Fame this weekend.
4: I'm just really honored to be part of that and part of the history of the Cardinals. I mean, it's, when you look at all those names, you know, the Gibson, the Brock, the Stan Musial, the Ossie Smith, I mean, the list go on and on. I mean, it's pretty exciting.
2: Yadi on what Pujols meant to him.
5: He take me under his wing. He teach me how to be a professional between the line and outside the line. So I'm always going to be grateful for that.
2: Mizzou is ranked 20th in the new AP poll, 22nd in the coaches poll after Friday night's 38-21 win over Kansas, fifth win in a row, and the rivalry takes a pause. And after the hype video that Kansas put together, Coach Drink doesn't care when and if this rivalry ever renews.
6: I don't really care if it continues or not. I mean, if they're going to be weird about it, then what's the point? You know, if they want to have a football game and play a football game and have, you know, a great rivalry on the border, then awesome, let's do it. But if we want to make it deeper than that, man, like...
2: Bill Pollack, Missouri Net Sports.
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29: The unions feared it. County sheriffs thought it might infringe on their authority. Some felt it would be centered on enforcement of prohibition. Regardless, it had become obvious by the mid-20s and 30s that the number of automobiles and highways in Missouri required some kind of special law enforcement agency. The movement had begun seriously in 1923, but the break didn't come until 1931 when two bills were introduced in the legislature, one calling for a state patrol and the other for state police. Amendments took the unit out of politics, and by late April, the signature of Governor Caulfield had formally created the Missouri Highway Patrol. The story in a minute.
10: don't talk about enough. Manager burnout. Managers are often expected to support their teams, meet goals, and solve problems, all while managing their own responsibilities and stress at the same time. But when leaders are overwhelmed, it doesn't stay at the leadership level. It can affect communication, decision-making, and the overall tone of the workplace. Burnout among managers can lead to lower morale, increased turnover, and a ripple effect that impacts the entire team. Supporting managers means recognizing the demands they face and giving them the tools they need to succeed. That includes realistic expectations, access to resources, and the space to recharge when needed. Encouraging open communication and setting healthy boundaries can also help reduce pressure, because when leaders are supported and well, they're better equipped to guide, support, and strengthen their teams. Find resources for healthier workplaces at dmh.mo.gov/wellness.
29: It was the Depression, and although highway patrol salaries were hardly impressive by today's standards, some 5,000 men applied for a chance to become one of the first troopers. Less than 1% of them made it. The entire patrol on that first day was the superintendent, 6 captains, and 49 troopers. The motor pool consisted of 36 new Model A Ford Roadsters, a Ford sedan, a Plymouth sedan, an Oldsmobile, a Buick, 3 Chevrolets, a dozen Harley-Davidson motorcycles, 3 Indian motorcycles, and 2 Henderson cycles. Patrolmen were told to keep their convertible tops down in all but bad weather to help the public recognize the officer on the highway. The reputation came quickly. In 1932, the patrol made more than 3,800 arrests, recovered 381 stolen cars, arrested 14 bank robbers, and solved several murders. Troopers worked at least 12 hours a day. Shortwave radio hadn't come along yet. In 1932, the patrol was telling each trooper to set up a system of service station attendants, restaurant operators, and others to make telephone messages while they were on patrol, and some patrolmen had standard radios in their own cars and would listen all day to a regular broadcasting station in the dome of the Capitol. If a trooper was needed, it was mentioned on that station. A patrolman then would stop and call the office to find out what was going on. In 1933, an effort was made to abolish the patrol, but it died in a legislative committee. Salaries had to be cut and 10 men dismissed in the depths of the Depression. In mid-June, Sergeant Benjamin Booth became the first patrol fatality. He and Boone County Sheriff Roger Wilson had stopped a car at a roadblock after a bank robbery in Mexico. Both men were killed in the shootout. One killer got a prison sentence. The other, George McKeever, became the last man legally hanged in Missouri. Missouri's first traffic safety program came through the patrol in 1935. A year later, the patrol cars got shortwave radios. The strength of the patrol was boosted by 50 in 1939, the first year patrolmen started trying to direct traffic at the Missouri football games in Columbia. In 1945, the year the war ended, patrolmen received their first pay raise, and during the 40s, the patrol got its first superintendent from within their ranks, Hugh Wagner. The highway patrol became airborne with the surplus Army Liaison Airplane, an L-5. In 1948, the patrol was sent in to take over the Boonville State Training School because of trouble and dissension. 1954 was the prison riot year, with 265 troopers and 200 cars sent to the capital city from throughout the state. Only 55 troopers were not sent in. A new highway patrol academy was opened in Rolla in 58. A year later, the patrol got its first helicopter. Several years later, the academy was moved from Rolla to Jefferson City. 7 years after that, the academy was moved from Rolla, and a new one was built at the headquarters site in Jefferson City. The last of the original troopers retired in 1967, Captain David Harrison. In 1975, the first women troopers were commissioned. Missouri's Highway Patrol is recognized across the nation as one of the best law enforcement units in America. It's grown up for the day when troopers drove around with their tops down so people would recognize them. The Missouri Highway Patrol, created by a law that went into effect on this date, September 14th, in 1931.
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0: From the Coco Weather Center, the Warrensburg forecast, mostly clear tonight, low 76. Tomorrow, chance of rain, mainly after 5 p.m., sunny during the day with a high of 92. Heat index values up to 99. Tomorrow night, chance of showers and thunderstorms, mostly cloudy, low 68. Wednesday, still a chance of showers and thunderstorms before 1 p.m., mostly sunny on Wednesday with a high near 92.
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1: He calls it a conspiracy. I'm Lisa LaSera, Fox News. As tech leaders call for new regulations, President Trump is dismissing worries about artificial intelligence.
2: A strong and smart president is the only control or guardrails AI needs, President Trump says, pushing back on calls for slowing down the development of the technology. In a social media post, the president says there is a sick conspiracy going on against AI and data centers, and the only one happy about it is China. Aboard Air Force One, President Trump says he

0: is not downplaying AI's risks.
1: You know, it's going to be more good than bad, but by a lot.
0: Leading tech firms are endorsing more government regulation and rules and warning AI is beginning to advance beyond human control.
2: Fox's Jared Halpern at the White House. Senate Democratic leader Chuck Schumer calling on the White House to brief lawmakers on what he calls unchecked development.
3: Congress cannot afford to turn a blind eye to AI.
2: House Speaker Mike Johnson urged CEOs to discuss AI legislation with Congress. Senator Mitch McConnell returned to the Senate for the first time in months. The Kentucky Republican arrived on the Senate floor in a wheelchair and was greeted by Ohio Republican Bernie Moreno.
4: Senator Mitch McConnell's last vote in the Senate was in mid-June, after which his office announced he'd been hospitalized following a fall. He later developed pneumonia. In mid-July, he released a statement saying he'd left the hospital and was at a rehabilitation facility. August 6th, his office issued a new update stating he'd been released from the rehab center and was recovering at home.
2: Fox's Jessica Rosenthal. Before he appeared on the floor, he issued a statement reading in part, "I'm still not quite back to 100%, but I've assured Leader Thune that as I continue with physical therapy on the advice of my doctors, I will also do my best to be present for tough votes when our conference needs me." McConnell has since returned home. America's listening to Fox News.
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2: New York City and state leaders are legally challenging a federal rule change they argue will negatively affect immigrants.
11: At issue are changes that govern public charges or people who may depend on the government for financial support. New York City Mayor Zoran Mamdani said what will take effect Friday
12: expands the list of public benefits that might count against green card or visa applicants.
11: New York Attorney General Letitia James calls the new DHS language vague, targeting immigrant families enrolled in Medicaid, SNAP, school lunch, and other programs.
13: This is not what Congress intended. This is an interpretation by an agency which does not have the authority.
11: U.S. Citizenship and Immigration Services said the change emphasizes a need for non-citizens to be self-sufficient. Grinnell Scott, Fox News.
2: A man arrested in the hanging death of a 29-year-old black woman in Mississippi last month has pled not guilty to murder. The DEA joins the investigation into actress Hayden Panettiere's death in both Los Angeles and South Carolina.
14: Panettiere died August 16th. After being found unresponsive and in cardiac arrest in Greenville, South Carolina, her manner and cause of death have not been released. TMZ reports toxicology results are pending. Her representative said in part they're hopeful that justice will be served. Sources say investigators may be looking at street-level dealers who provided drugs to Panettiere. Sources also tell TMZ she had a, quote, long-time drug dealer in Los Angeles. Michelle Polino, Fox News.
2: Bob Mackey, the fashion designer who helped define glamour in the 1970s, working with Cher, Diana Ross, and many others, has died. A statement on his social media read, he lived his 87 years to the fullest, fulfilling his dream of being a fashion and costume designer, which is all he ever wanted to do. Dubbed the designer to the stars, Mackey won 9 Emmy Awards, a Tony Award, and was nominated for 3 Oscars. I'm Lisa Lacera. This is Fox News.
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6: From the Cocoa Weather Center, the Warrensburg forecast, mostly clear tonight, low 76. Tomorrow, chance of rain, mainly after 5 p.m., sunny during the day with a high of 92. Heat index values up to 99. Tomorrow night, chance of showers and thunderstorms, mostly cloudy, low 68. Wednesday, still a chance of showers and thunderstorms before 1 p.m., mostly sunny on Wednesday with a high near 92.
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4: From the Coco Weather Center, the Warrensburg forecast, mostly clear tonight, low 76. Tomorrow, chance of rain, mainly after 5 p.m., sunny during the day with a high of 92. Heat index values up to 99. Tomorrow night, chance of showers and thunderstorms, mostly cloudy, low 68. Wednesday, still a chance of showers and thunderstorms before 1 p.m., mostly sunny on Wednesday with a high near 92.
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6: Okay, I've got a big helping of Rolling Stones with a side of zombies and some Simon and Garfunkel over easy. 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
0: From the Coco Weather Center, the Warrensburg forecast, mostly clear tonight, low 76. Tomorrow, chance of rain, mainly after 5 p.m., sunny during the day with a high of 92. Heat index value is up to 99. Tomorrow night, chance of showers and thunderstorms, mostly cloudy, low 68. Wednesday, still a chance of showers and thunderstorms before 1 p.m., mostly sunny on Wednesday with a high near 92.
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particular place to go. So we parked way out on the Kokomo. The night was young and the moon was gold. So we both decided to take a stroll.

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1: This is the Fox News Alert. Restrictions rejected. I'm Lisa Lacera. The Supreme Court has turned away President Trump's mail-in ballot restrictions for now, allowing states to continue sending out mail-in ballots under the same processes they've used for years. The administration has asked the High Court to require states to adopt a uniform envelope style and submit lists of eligible voters to an online portal. The Postal Service could refuse to deliver ballots to states that didn't comply, but Democratic state officials sued, arguing the president has no constitutional authority to set election rules. And the Trump administration ending rules intended to limit greenhouse gas emissions.
2: The Environmental Protection Agency is repealing coal and natural gas power plant rules that the agency says cost the industry $300 billion. It marks the latest shift by the Trump administration away from climate initiatives put in place by former Presidents Obama and Biden. President Trump has dismissed climate change concerns as a con job and is increasing federal support for coal and natural gas facilities he says are needed to unleash American energy when electricity needs are higher than ever. Environmental groups are threatening to sue the new regulatory rollbacks, arguing the EPA has a legal responsibility to protect the public from pollution.
1: Fox's Jared Halpern at the White House. Kentucky Republican Mitch McConnell was back in the Senate this evening for his first vote since June.
3: Time to get back to work.
1: McConnell had been hospitalized after a fall and had largely not been seen. He issued a statement reading in part, "I'm not quite back to 100%, but I've assured Leader Thune that as I continue with physical therapy on the advice of my doctors, I'll do my best to be present for tough votes." President Trump has nominated Kimberly Greenwood, the wife of God Bless the USA singer Lee Greenwood, to serve as U.S. Ambassador to Barbados and the Eastern Caribbean. 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